0: His daughter took Boca Raton resident Bert Gore asked for photo evidence.
1: And the driver, sent us pictures.
0: The photos the Lyft driver allegedly took appear to show a spilled drink in the back seat of a car, but then Gore's daughter noticed something else.
1: She goes, "Dad, that's AI. You could see the Gemini logo on the bottom right-hand side of one of the photos."
0: Gore brought the issue to Lyft, who agreed and blocked the driver from their app. Mike Dubusky, ABC News.
2: The final batch of Schlitz beer will be brewed in Wisconsin this Saturday. The brand is being retired after 177 years, marketed for years as the beer that made Milwaukee famous. At one time, Schlitz was America's largest brewer. Pabst bought the brand in 1999, but it struggled against competition. Dave Packer, ABC News.
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6: Time for a check of the Door Peninsula weather forecast on WDOR in Sturgeon Bay. Turning cloudy tonight, low temperatures overnight, low 40s with northwest wind 10 to 15 miles an hour. Cooler and sunny Wednesday, temperatures mid-50s, north wind 5 to 10 miles an hour, becoming northeast in the afternoon. Wednesday night, partly cloudy, lows near 40 degrees, east wind 5 to 10 miles an hour. Thursday, partly sunny, temperatures in the middle 50s, east wind 5 to 10 miles an hour. Thursday night, partly cloudy through the evening, then mostly cloudy, lows in the low 40s with east wind 5 to 10 miles an hour. And Friday, cloudy skies, temperatures in the upper 50s. That's a check of the Door Peninsula weather forecast. We're back at the music on WDOR in Sturgeon Bay.

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1: From ABC News, I'm Dave Packer. President Trump's endorsements being put through the test in primary elections across a number of states. Kentucky incumbent Congressman Thomas Massey has conceded the primary race to Trump-endorsed challenger Ed Gelron. ABC's Jay O'Brien.
2: Republican Congressman Thomas Massey of Kentucky was President Trump's number one political target this year. Massey now losing that primary. Trump was furious at Massey for his push to release the Epstein files, his opposition to the war with Iran. Trump even personally campaigning for Massey's primary challenger, ex-Navy SEAL Ed Gelron. This was the most expensive primary in House history, upwards of $32 million spent. And before the polls closed, Massey telling me that no matter what happens, he will continue to speak his mind, even if that means crossing the president.
1: In Georgia, President Trump endorsed incumbent Congressman Clay Fuller of Marjorie Taylor Greene's former district, is projected to win the Republican nomination in Georgia's Republican gubernatorial primary. We'll go to a runoff where Lieutenant Governor Burt Jones will face healthcare billionaire Rick Jackson. A highly unusual addendum to the Trump Justice Department settlement of the president's $10 billion lawsuit against the IRS.
3: An order from the acting attorney general has the Justice Department agreeing it is forever barred and precluded from pursuing any currently pending matters against Donald Trump, his family, or Trump-affiliated entities. The order specifically mentions any tax returns filed up to the date of the settlement of the lawsuit. The order, which does not spell out or speak to any matters which might be pending, is signed by Todd Blanche, who previously served as the president's personal defense lawyer.
1: ABC Stephen Portnoy. The CDC confirming an American missionary doctor, Dr. Peter Stafford, is tested positive for Ebola in Central Africa. Dr. Scott Myrie, one of Stafford's colleagues.
4: He put himself unknowingly at risk by doing surgery on a very sick patient who ended up probably dying from Ebola.
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1: Boca Raton, Florida, Father Burt Gore was charged $75 by a Lyft driver who said his teenage daughter's damaged his car on a drive from the beach. Gore noticed photos that appeared to show food and spilled drinks in the car had Google's Gemini logo showing they were made with artificial intelligence.
12: You're not paying attention to this and, you know, you're getting charged $75. I mean, you know, it can really add up. So you really got to pay attention.
1: Gore says Lyft apologized and has blocked the driver. Authorities in San Diego looking for a motive in yesterday's shooting at an Islamic center. Two teenage gunmen are believed to have killed three people and then died from self-inflicted gunshot wounds. ABC's Alex Stone has more.
13: We have learned from sources that they were recording and live streaming this event as well. Law enforcement is reviewing very graphic video that was posted to a Gore website that showed this unfolding live and the end of it happening live as well, where they took their own lives. And so that is a part of this investigation. But it appears that they planned this. They had a lot of hate, and they arrived here at the center yesterday, and they carried this out.
1: A National Transportation Safety Board hearing into the deadly crash of a UPS car.

0: cargo jet in Louisville revealed cracks in the plane's engine mount and found similar flaws were found in other planes, most of which went unreported to the FAA. Dave Packer, ABC News.
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2: Time for a check of the Door Peninsula weather forecast on WDOR in Sturgeon Bay. Turning cloudy tonight, low temperatures overnight, low 40s with northwest wind 10 to 15 miles an hour. Cooler and sunny Wednesday, temperatures mid-50s, north wind 5 to 10 miles an hour, becoming northeast in the afternoon. Wednesday night, partly cloudy, lows near 40 degrees, east wind 5 to 10 miles an hour. Thursday, partly sunny, temperatures in the middle 50s, east wind 5 to 10 miles an hour. Thursday night, partly cloudy through the evening, then mostly cloudy, lows in the low 40s with east wind 5 to 10 miles an hour. And Friday, cloudy skies, temperatures in the upper 50s. That's a check of the Door Peninsula weather forecast. 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
1: 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Next week, we're playing with blue-colored cards. 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The cards are free, but you must be at least 18 years of age to play. The first winner to completely fill their card and call in is the prime winner. Up to two additional winners then have 10 minutes to call in and claim a prize. Prizes include a $20 certificate from the Piggly Wiggly, a $20 certificate from Gandu Petroleum, and a certificate for a 16-inch pizza from Sonny's Italian Kitchen and Pizzeria. Monday Bingo is brought to you by Dortran, your doorway to mobility.
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0: miles per hour. Partly cloudy Thursday evening, then mostly cloudy with lows in the low 40s. And Friday, cloudy, high temperatures in the upper 50s. That's a check of the Door Peninsula weather forecast on WDOR. Music through the night on WDOR Sturgeon Bay.
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0: Senate has approved moving forward with the resolution after 7 failed votes. Republican Senator Bill Cassidy switched his vote after getting primaried over the weekend by a Trump-endorsed challenger. New details emerging about Monday's deadly shooting at a San Diego Islamic center. Authorities say the security guard delayed the shooters on their way in, engaging them in a gun battle so 140 children inside the mosque could go into hiding as police came.
1: They believe the shooters chose to leave when they heard sirens coming on their way outside, shooting and killing 2 more victims. The FBI says it has recovered writings. It describes those writings as a manifesto. It says that the manifesto, as they describe it, is full of hate against all religions and against multiple races. Alex Stone, ABC News, San Diego.
0: Also in Southern California, new wildfire has broken out, this time in Riverside County. 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
0: The CDC confirms an American missionary doctor, Peter Stafford, has tested positive for Ebola in Central Africa. Dr. Stafford has been evacuated to Germany for treatment. His colleague, Dr. Scott Myrie.
4: It's not like COVID. It's not spread through the air. And I think this is a common misconception. Americans panic when they hear Ebola. It's only transmitted through touch, bodily, you know, but any kind of bodily fluid.
0: Officials say there could be over 500 cases connected to the outbreak. The National Transportation Safety Board released new information on the fiery November crash of a UPS cargo plane in Louisville that killed 3 pilots and 12 people on the ground. The NTSB finding some warnings about the plane's condition may have been missed. ABC Sam Sweeney reports.
5: As the UPS plane rolls down the runway headed for Hawaii, that left engine rips off of that wing. The pylon, a piece that broke in there, over the years it had worn down. And UPS had been warned by Boeing that this might happen. But back in 2008, Boeing said that they didn't believe that it posed a threat to the safety of the aircraft.
0: The European Union announced it struck a provisional agreement on legislation to remove import duties on U.S. goods. The move is a key part of the trade deal reached with the United States last summer, aimed at avoiding higher U.S. tariffs on EU products. I'm Dave Packer, ABC News.
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8: Now a check of the Door Peninsula weather forecast on WDOR in Sturgeon Bay. A cloudy night tonight, overnight lows, low 40s with northwest wind 10 to 15 miles per hour. Cooler Wednesday, some sunshine, temperatures in the mid-50s with north wind 5 to 10 miles an hour, becoming northeast later in the afternoon. Partly cloudy Wednesday night, lows around 40 degrees with east wind 5 to 10 miles an hour. Thursday, partly sunny, temperatures mid-50s, east wind 5 to 10 miles per hour. Partly cloudy Thursday evening, then mostly cloudy with lows in the low 40s. And Friday, cloudy, high temperatures in the upper 50s. That's a check of the Door Peninsula weather forecast on WDOR. Music through the night on WDOR Sturgeon Bay.

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0: They say the best things in life are free. So, hey, why are we paying so much for our basic information and entertainment needs? 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

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How far off I sat and wondered. Started humming a song from 1962. Ain't it funny how the night moves? When you just don't seem to have as much to lose. Strange how the night moves.

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1: 5 minutes after five, we're at 43 degrees, and we do have a cloudy sky for the most part here at WDOR. Sunny skies today, but cooler, highs in the middle 50s. North winds 5 to 10, shifting to the northeast during the afternoon. Clear tonight, lows dropping to the upper 30s. East winds at 5 to 10. Thursday, partly cloudy, mid-50s again for a high. Northeast winds at 5 to 10. Cloudy tomorrow night, lows in the middle 40s. Northeast winds at 10 to 15. Cloudy Friday, highs back to the lower 60s. Northeast winds at 10 to 15. Showers likely Friday night, lows in the middle 40s. Cloudy, a chance for showers Saturday, highs near 60. Looking ahead, Sunday, cloudy, upper 60s. Monday, Memorial Day, partly cloudy, lower 70s, mid-70s by next Tuesday. Some of the current readings, Fish Creek and Sister Bay at 43 degrees, 44 in Oconto, 43 and cloudy here at WDOR.

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1: 43 degrees with a cloudy sky here at WDOR, 10 after 5, and time for the Bay Lake Fishing Report, which is compiled by Howie's Tackle of Sturgeon Bay. Fishing Report brought to you this morning by Husby's Food and Spirits, Wisconsin Building Supply, Sonny's Pizzeria, and the Bay Lake Fishing Report brought to you by Bay Marine. Stay tuned, we'll hear from Lance Levine of Howie's Tackle right after this.
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2: This is your Door County Fishery Report from Howie's Tackle and Archery in Sturgeon Bay. I'm Lance Levine reporting. Well, first off, we'd like to give a big shout out and a really big congratulations to the winners of the 2026 Sturgeon Bay Open Bass Tournament held out of Sawyer Park Boat Launch in Sturgeon Bay. A couple of, we'll call them local young guns, Jake Schneider and Kelvin Richard, with a two-day weight of 58.76 pounds. Way to go, fellas. That's pretty impressive. A couple of young guys taking that tournament. With that said, let's start off with the bass fishing. The bass fishing reports have been very good, especially to the north of Sturgeon Bay, and especially when the wind is in your favor. Best baits this time of year tend not to change very much from year to year. I've always been saying that. Some of those baits include Howie Shorty and Tiny Tube, smaller Kytec paddle tails this time of year at least. Ned Riggs, dark sleeper style baits are extremely popular. Heron Marabou jigs, must have, especially on those slick days. And jerk baits like the extremely sought after Mega Bass jerk baits, very, very popular this time of year, especially. The walleye bite has been good as of late, both during the day and at night. I'd say the best day bite has been from the south, say Henderson's Point area, south past Bayshore Park. The low light bite, along with the night bite, has also been very good in those same spots, including some really big fish up here in our neck of the woods, especially at night for both trollers and the folks that prefer to cast. The best baits for casting has been Howie Tubes, lots of hair jigs, paddle tails, rip and wraps, rogues, those mega bass jerk baits, dark sleepers, basically everything you would throw for bass, you're going to want to throw for walleyes. They eat the same thing. The trolling bite has also been excellent, especially at night, up here at least, Smithwick rogues, husky jerks, and Berkeley hit sticks when you're in 15 feet or shallower, and the deep diving baits like flicker minnows, bandits, husky jerks, deep ripsticks have been popular in that 15 to 30 foot range. I did hear that the alewives are starting to move in. That's always bad for the walleye guys. It usually turns the fishing off a little bit. The bite will slow down a little bit. But they're just starting to trickle in. So head out there sooner than later so you can get on some of that action before it goes away on us. The northern pike bite still going very well according to recent reports. That bite will also start to taper off once it gets a little bit warm here and once those alewives inundate us. But as of right now, still very, very good. Popular areas include the Sturgeon Bay Shipping Channel, Pottawatomie Park shoreline, along with the bays of Sawyer Harbor, Riley's Bay, and Little Sturgeon. Casting and trolling suspending jerk baits, very popular and effective method, along with dragging around big old sucker minnows. That's very good, especially in the Sturgeon Bay Shipping Channel. Thanks again to all the local guides, local fishermen, and visiting fishermen that share information with us so we can provide the most accurate and informative report possible. From Howie's Tackle and Archery in Sturgeon Bay, this has been Lance Levine reporting. Be safe, have fun, and good luck fishing, everybody.
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1: 43 degrees and a partly cloudy sky currently here at WDOR. Forecast for the waters of Lake Michigan and the Bay of Green Bay early on this morning. Northwest winds at 10 to 15 knots, waves at 2 feet or less. Cloudy skies expected. Wednesday, today, north winds at 5 to 10 knots, veering to the east at 10 to 15 knots, waves at 2 feet or less. Eventually, we're going to have sunny skies today. For tonight, east winds at 10 to 15 knots, producing waves at 2 feet or less. Clear conditions out on the water tonight. Thursday, northeast winds at 5 to 10 knots, waves at 2 feet or less. Partly cloudy start to the day Thursday, and then again becoming mostly sunny. The Bay Lake Fishing Report is compiled by Howie's Tackle of Sturgeon Bay. It's heard three times a day on WDOR at 5:10 and 6:10 in the mornings and in the afternoons at 4:15. And you can hear the Bay Lake Fishing Report anytime online simply by visiting WDOR.com. Bay Lake Fishing Report brought to you this morning by the Washington Island Ferry Line, Bailey's Harbor Fish Company, the Greystone Castle, and the Bay Lake Fishing Report brought to you by Bay Electronics. 43 degrees, and we do have a partly cloudy sky here at WDOR, becoming sunny today, cooler compared to the past couple of days, with highs today in the middle 50s. 16 after 5, time for a 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Gibraltar, Washington Island, shut out Sevastopol 2-0. Aaron Bry had both of the Vikings hits, and he drove in both of their runs. He also threw a shutout, allowing 5 hits, striking out 11, walking 1. Andrew Wiesner had 2 hits. Bo Tank doubled for the Pioneers, who had 3 hits in the first inning but could not score. Wiesner gave up 2 runs on 2 hits in 5 innings. He had 11 strikeouts while walking 5. Then in Game 2, Gibraltar, Washington Island beat Sevastopol 10-2. Vikings were up 6-0 after 4. Cam Muneo and Mason Isaacson Krieger each had 2 hits. Isaacson Krieger, Aaron Bry, and Owen Danhausen all drove in 2 runs. Hobbs Emerson pitched the first 5 1/3 for the win. Connor Miller had 2 of Sevastopol's 3 hits in that second game. Also in Packerland Conference Baseball yesterday, Algoma swept Southern Door 18-5 and 4-1. A note from Game 1, Algoma's Brady Rogers collecting his first varsity hit. Sturgeon Bay lost to Oconto 4-0 and 4-1 in Game 1. Matty Hartle had 2 hits for the Quippers. In Game 2, the Quippers were held to 3 singles. Drew Propsom drove in their lone run on the day. Non-conference baseball, Kewanee hammers Krivitz 16-0. Brett Paulson tossed a 5-inning no-hitter. He had 11 strikeouts. The Storm collecting 7 extra base hits, 14 total hits in the win. Diesel Bosdek, Dane Harrell, Blake Temme, and Micah Vaness all had 2 hits. Bosdek, Harrell, Connor Kilgore, and Kelvin Colemorgan all drove in 2 runs. NEC baseball from yesterday, Luxembourg Casco beat Waupaca 8-6. Spartans scored 3 runs in the top of the 7th to take the lead and bring home the win. Ethan Dashlid had 3 hits and 4 stolen bases. Eli Doreen, Gavin Lax, and Noah Sharenka all drove in 2 runs. Hudson Billings picked up the win. Non-conference softball yesterday, Southern North slips past Winnicott 3-2. Tied at 2, the Eagles scored a run in the bottom of the 6th. Sam Melville homered in the victory, while Audrey Polzak and Madison Cunard each drove in runs. Elena Kay had allowed 2 runs on 5 hits in 7 innings. Kay picks up the win with 9 strikeouts. Reidsville beat Gibraltar, Washington Island in non-conference softball 7-6, while Brilliant over Luxembourg Casco 5-4. Girls soccer, Luxembourg Casco shut out Little Chute 8-0. Emmy Kuhn had a hat trick. Aaliyah Wallace and Maggie Provacek both scoring 2 goals for the Spartans. Brewers have taken the first 2 of the Cubs. They won last night 5-2. Jacob Mizorowski gave up 3 hits over 6 shutout innings. He had 8 strikeouts, improving to 4-2. Abner Uribe pitching a scoreless 9th for his 5th save. Bryce Terang had 3 hits in his 7th homer of the season. That gave the Brewers a 5-0 lead in the 8th. Jake Bowers had 2 hits in the win, which puts the Brewers at 28-18. 10 over .500, and they move into first place in the National League Central. Brewers go for a sweep at Wrigley this evening. 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First pitch at 6.40. From the National League Central last night, Cincinnati beat Philadelphia 4-1. St. Louis over Pittsburgh in 10 innings, 9-6. NL Central today, Cincinnati at Philadelphia, 12.05 first pitch. Pittsburgh at St. Louis, that begins at 6.45. Minor League Baseball from last night, Timber Rattlers beat Great Lakes 6-4. Beloit over Quad Cities, 10-1. From the NBA playoffs last night, it was game one of the Eastern Conference Finals. The Knicks beat the Cavs in overtime, 115-104. NBA playoffs tonight in the Western Conference Finals. San Antonio is at Oklahoma City, tip at 7:30. Spurs won game one. In the NHL playoffs tonight, it's game one of the West Final. Las Vegas at Colorado, and the puck drops at 7. In one other sports note, last night at the Gardner Rifle Club, the Razor's Edge team put up a perfect score of 125. Shooting for the Razor's Edge, Chris Fernandez, Todd Claflin, Jim Seminar, Nick Walker, and Cully Anschutz. 43 degrees, and we do have a partly cloudy sky here at WDOR. We'll get you checking the WDOR forecast and our first look at local news, all coming up in about 9 minutes at 5:30.

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1: At 5:30, we're at 43 degrees under a partly cloudy sky here at WDOR, becoming sunny today with highs in the middle 50s. North winds will be at 5 to 10, shifting to the northeast this afternoon. Clear tonight, lows in the upper 30s. East winds at 5 to 10, partly cloudy Thursday with highs in the middle 50s. Northeast winds at 5 to 10. Bit warmer Friday, lower 60s. Showers in the forecast Friday night and Saturday. By Tuesday of next week, we will be back into the mid-70s. Good morning with the 5:30 edition of Local News on WDOR. I'm Nick Olson. There has been recent public outrage with this spring's clearing of roadside trees accompanying a planned roadwork project in Pottawatomie State Park. Those who have traveled along South Norway Road and the south end of Shoreline Road lately have been shocked by the removal of many roadside trees, including the quaint and memorable trees in the roadway median. During Monday's WDOR Daily Talk Show, Representative Joel Kitchens shared how this tree removal was conducted by the DNR and the legislature had no control over their decision.
2: I went for a walk in the park a couple of weeks ago, and I was pretty shocked, too, to see the number of trees that have been taken down. When that happens, we're not notified. The legislature is not involved in that at all. And actually, DNR is an executive department, which means it really runs under the control of the governor. You know, we provide the money, but then we have very little say after that. At this point, for this phase of it, the trees are gone. There's nothing we can do. They've finished that part of it. So there's nothing we can do to bring the trees back.
1: It was brought up how this clearing of trees was not included in the DNR's master plan for the park and how there was no public hearing regarding the removal. Representative Kitchens says that his office is now trying to get the Department of Natural Resources to communicate with the public about their plans moving forward.
2: The question is going to be whether they go forward with their plan, which would be to widen those roads substantially. And I know there's a lot of opposition to that. You know, the DNR says, oh, we need to have these wide bike lanes so that we're safe and all of that. To the best of my knowledge, there have never been any problems with that. And people should be driving slowly when they go through a state park. We don't need a major highway going through a state park. You know, my office, we're working on that to try to get the DNR to come up here and explain to people what their plan is and to answer the questions. But I think it's definitely worth the conversation.
1: As for what can be done right now, Representative Kitchens recommends sharing your comments with the DNR regarding the next big park project set to begin in a few years, and you can suggest they offer public hearings for any future work.
2: And they're also working on a plan for the northern part of the park, which will happen in a couple of years. And my understanding is that the comment period for that portion is still open. So I certainly, at the very least, before they do that portion, we need to have a public hearing. They need to comply and explain to the public why they want to do this. We will try to set up something so that they have to come up here and answer and explain themselves. Because I think most people around here do not believe it's necessary for us to widen the road to that extent. I mean, I hope it looks better once the leaves are out and all of that, but it's a wreck right now.
1: If you would like to share your thoughts regarding the clearing of trees in Pottawatomie State Park with the DNR, you can send those to P.O. Box 7921, Madison, Wisconsin 53707. The Washington Iowan Police Department has been reduced to only one officer. That's Chief Gary Schultz, since Officer Ulysses Ponce left his position in April. A new Iowan police officer has been accepted to join Chief Schultz. That's Officer Eli Armstrong in his badge-pinning swearing-in ceremony set for this afternoon at 2. That'll be in the Rutledge Room of the Island Community Center. The community is welcome to attend as Officer Armstrong and his family are eager to meet the community after this short ceremony. He will then begin training with both the Island Police Department and the Door County Sheriff's Office on Thursday. Once again, that swearing-in ceremony for the Iowans' new police officer, Eli Armstrong, set for this afternoon at 2 in the Rutledge Room of the Island Community Center. The United Way of Dora County will again be helping those receiving food share assistance to be able to use those funds at the Sturgeon Bay Farmers Market every Saturday this summer through mid-October. During each market, they have a table on 3rd Avenue right in front of the Destination Sturgeon Bay office, and the food share debit card can be swiped to claim farmers market tokens. Executive Director Amy Conley says the program does change at times, but they will indeed be running the program again this year.
3: Folks who have been following Food Share in the news know that there have been some changes with the program. As with anything, it changes frequently. So we have not finalized what that program is going to look like for sure this year, but we will be working with vendors who are selling eligible products again, where people can come and get that Food Share exchange.
1: During the Farmers Market, the United Way will be in the same 3rd Avenue location as last year. Only Conley says they will be adding some more attractions in that area with help from area partner organizations.
3: Last year, we kind of added some partners to that space, and we're continuing to grow that now this year. So we will have 5 booths, essentially, in that area, including DJ Bob, who now works for us. So we'll have Food Share, we'll have DJ Bob in the middle. We will have Kids Play Area, sponsored by the Partnership for Children and Families, art projects, blocks, those sorts of things. And then Steph will be there with the AODA Coalition and the Live Well Door County program.
1: Sturgeon Bay Farmers Market runs from 8 until noon every Saturday this summer, and it'll begin May 30th. That's a week from this Saturday. Conley says the United Way stand will usually open a little before so people can get their tokens ahead of time and get a head start on their market shopping. For more information on the Food Share Market tokens, contact the United Way office at 920-746-9645. This weekend, it's the 24th annual Festival of Nature. That's through the Ridges Sanctuary in Bailey's Harbor. This year's festival theme is convergence, the coming together of ideas, communities, and spaces. This represents the junction of all necessary variables to move the scientific community forward through progress. Director of Operations Anna Foster shares with WDOR the festival kickoff, which will take place tomorrow, and the many events and field trips, which will extend through Sunday.
4: So the festival starts out with a kickoff event on Thursday, May 21st, and it's really just a welcome and art reception with our featured festival artist, Jacob Loicano. And then Friday, Saturday, Sunday, all day, our field trips throughout the county. There are so many different experiences that people can sign up for: hiking, boat trips, kayaking, research-based field trips, different ways to learn about the peninsula and to get outside and explore new areas.
1: The majority of the events running through the weekend are informative and immersive field trips where you will learn more about the wide variety of nature present on the peninsula. They will highlight the dedication of individuals and organizations who practice and promote research and conservation on the peninsula.
4: There are 68 field trips this year for people to explore and enjoy. They are throughout Friday, Saturday, and Sunday on the weekend. We also have a festival keynote dinner on Friday night with a keynote speaker. This year, we're really excited that Lee Freilich is joining us from the University of Minnesota. So there's a lot going on. There are a lot of field trips. Some of them have filled already, but there are still a lot of available spots if people are interested.
1: Once again, the 24th Annual Festival of Nature begins tomorrow and runs through a Sunday. 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The Red Cross reporting that blood donation appointments are down and blood is needed for life-saving medical care and emergencies. Trauma situations can quickly deplete hospital blood banks, and they would like to remind everyone that type O negative blood donors are especially critical in preparing for emergencies. The American Red Cross will be holding a blood drive. That'll be today at the Sturgeon Bay Community Church on 12th Avenue, running from 11:30 until 4:30. There are still slots available, and you can see those by plugging in a Sturgeon Bay zip code 54235 at redcrossblood.org. Also, the Red Cross has a great summer gift offer for donors now through May 31st, an exclusive American Red Cross beach towel. After tomorrow's blood drive, or today's blood drive, that is, the next Red Cross blood drive will be next week, Wednesday. That's at St. Peter and Paul School and Institute. A model of your brain may one day be grown in a lab. Elizabeth Tracy files our midweek medical report.
5: Brain organoids, collections of cells found in the brain, have been grown from blood samples of people with Alzheimer's disease and used to assess the impact of a drug called escitalopram in a new study. Vasiliki Mataraki, study leader and a genetic medicine expert at Johns Hopkins, and colleagues have shown that such an approach may have wide-ranging implications.
6: It's all about precision medicine and the drug screenings. If you are able to make the organoids from each patient that you have in the lab, you can test a variety of drugs, see which drug they can respond, or which dose, or when. You are trying to find a new drug, see if you can slow down the disease, actually eliminate the disease.
5: Analyzing proteins from the organoids and looking at what the cells dispose of via structures called extracellular vesicles have also revealed new insights into differences between those who have Alzheimer's disease and those who do not. At Johns Hopkins, I'm Elizabeth Tracy.
1: We have one funeral notice on this Wednesday morning. That is for Nancy Ann Smith, 88, of Ellison Bay. She passed away May 11th. A memorial mass of Christian burial will take place May 29th at 11 a.m. at Stella Maris Parish Sister Bay site. Burial will take place in St. Rosalia Catholic Cemetery in Sister Bay. Visitation at the church May 29th. That'll be from 10 until the time of mass at 11 a.m. That in the passing of Nancy Ann Smith, 88, of Ellison Bay. Currently at WDOR, we have 43 degrees under a partly cloudy sky. At 5 this morning, the National Weather Service office in Green Bay had reported 43 degrees and a partly cloudy sky in Ephraim, 41 partly cloudy on Washington Island, 41 degrees in Jacksonport, 43 in Fish Creek, and 45 in Kewaunee. Manitowoc at 46 degrees, and again, a partly cloudy sky being found there as well. Conditions throughout north central, northeast, and central Wisconsin, clear to cloudy skies being reported. That clearing was in Oshkosh and Fond du Lac, as well as Iron Mountain. A little bit of light rain in Ironwood. Cloudy skies in the north woods with temperatures primarily in the lower 40s. 37 at Iron Mountain is the cold spot. We did have a low to mid 40s. From the Fox Valley to the Lakeshore, some upper 40s and 50 degrees at Shawnee as the warm spot. Early on this morning, some cloud cover yet. Temps in the mid to upper 40s. Northwest winds at 5 to 10. Sunny today, but cooler, comparable to the past couple of days. Highs in the mid 50s. North winds at 5 to 10, shifting to the northeast during the afternoon hours. With the 5:30 edition of Local News on this Wednesday morning, this has been Nick Olson reporting.
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0: 43 degrees, and we do have now some peaks of sunshine here at WDOR. Cooler, dry conditions expected through tomorrow. The colder temps will raise the potential for frost development tonight, mainly across the Northwoods. Look for periodic chances for showers throughout the holiday weekend, beginning late Friday. Although low, there's a slight chance for some thunderstorms on Sunday. The chance is minimal right now. Be sure to monitor the forecast if you do have outdoor plans for the weekend. WDOR forecast for today, we're expecting sunny skies, cooler, highs in the middle 50s expected.
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0: Thursday night, lows in the middle 40s. Cloudy Friday, bit warmer. Lower 60s expected. Rain in the forecast Friday night, and showers could linger into Saturday. Cloudy Saturday with a high near 60. Upper 60s, cloudy for Sunday. Monday, Memorial Day, partly cloudy, lower 70s. Quick look ahead to next Tuesday. Mostly sunny and middle 70s. 43 and sunshine at WDOR. 6 minutes after 6. Up next, it's ABC Sports.
1: 48 minutes. Not enough for the conference finals. Good morning, I'm Jay Reynolds. We've had two games in the NBA's conference finals round. Two games, three overtime. Spurs and Thunder went double overtime Monday. Last night, Knicks rallied from down 22 in the final 8 minutes of the fourth and beat the Cavs in overtime by 11.
2: It's one game. We could have lost by 40. Still would have been 1-0. So we just watched the film. We played, you know, pretty solid for three quarters or so. We'll make adjustments and go from there.
1: Donovan Mitchell, 29 points in the loss for Cleveland. His last bucket coming with just over 8 minutes to go in the fourth. Knicks outscore the Cavs 44-11 over the final 12 minutes and 49 seconds, spanning the fourth quarter and overtime. Their largest playoff comeback since 1970. Game two tomorrow at Madison Square Garden. Western Conference Finals with Game 2 tonight in Oklahoma City. Spurs taking Game 1 on the road. Mavs are parting ways with coach Jason Kidd after 5 seasons, part of a house cleaning by the organization. WNBA tempo, an 8-point win over Phoenix. Sykes and Mabry both with 30-point games in the win. Baseball, Dodgers back atop the NL West. They get a sack fly in the ninth to beat the Padres 5-4. Freddie Freeman hitting two homers in the win. Brewers 5-2 over the Cubs. Milwaukee moving into first in the Central. Diamondbacks and Cardinals each getting 3-run walk-off homers to win yesterday. Arizona walks off the Giants. Cardinals walk off the Pirates. Braves double up the Marlins 8-4 for win number 33. Rays top the Orioles 4-1. Tampa Bay owns baseball's best win percentage. Ben Rice hits home run number 16. Yankees over Toronto 5-4. Nationals rally for a 9-6 win over the Mets. James Wood, an inside the park grand slam as part of the game. Soccer, Man City winds up with a draw in its match yesterday. That means Arsenal wins the Premier League for the first time in 22 years. Southampton gets kicked out of the championship playoff in a Spygate scandal.
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0: 43 degrees under a sunny sky here at WDOR, about 10 after 6. Time for the Bay Lake Fishing Report, which is compiled by Howie's Tackle of Sturgeon Bay. The fishing report brought to you this morning by Sonny's Pizzeria, Husby's Food and Spirits, Wisconsin Building Supply, and the Bay Lake Fishing Report brought to you by Bay Marine. Stay tuned. We'll hear from Lance of Howie's Tackle coming up in 1 minute.
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2: This is your Door County Fishery Report from Howie's Tackle and Archery in Sturgeon Bay. I'm Lance Levine reporting. Well, first off, we'd like to give a big shout-out and a really big congratulations to the winners of the 2026 Sturgeon Bay Open Bass Tournament held out of Sawyer Park Boat Launch in Sturgeon Bay. A couple of, we'll call them local young guns, Jake Schneider and Kelvin Richard, with a two-day weight of 58.76 pounds. Way to go, fellas. That's pretty impressive. A couple of young guys taking that tournament. With that said, let's start off with the bass fishing. The bass fishing reports have been very good, especially to the north of Sturgeon Bay, and especially when the wind is in your favor. Best baits this time of year tend not to change very much from year to year. I've always been saying that. Some of those baits include Howie Shorty and Tiny Tube, smaller Kytec paddle tails this time of year at least. Ned Riggs, dark sleeper style baits are extremely popular. Heron Marabou jigs, must have, especially on those slick days. And jerk baits like the extremely sought after Mega Bass jerk baits, very, very popular this time of year especially. The walleye bite has been good as of late, both during the day and at night. I'd say the best day bite has been from the south, say, Henderson's Point area, south past Bayshore Park. The low light bite along with the night bite has also been very good in those same spots, including some really big fish up here in our neck of the woods, especially at night for both trollers and the folks that prefer to cast. The best baits for casting has been Howie Tubes, lots of hair jigs, paddle tails, rip and wraps, rogues, those mega bass jerk baits, dark sleepers. Basically everything you would throw for bass, you're going to want to throw for walleyes. They eat the same thing. The trolling bite has also been excellent, especially at night, up here at least. Smithwick rogues, husky jerks, and Berkeley hit sticks when you're in 15 feet or shallower. And the deep diving baits like flicker minnows, bandits, husky jerks, deep ripsticks have been popular in that 15 to 30 foot range. I did hear that the alewives are starting to move in. That's always bad for the walleye guys. It usually turns the fishing off a little bit. The bite will slow down a little bit. But they're just starting to trickle in, so head out there sooner and later so you can get on some of that action before it goes away on us. The northern pike bite still going very well, according to recent reports. That bite will also start to taper off once it gets a little bit warm here and once those alewives inundate us. But as of right now, still very, very good. Popular areas include the Sturgeon Bay Shipping Channel, Pottawatomie Park shoreline, along with the bays of Sawyer Harbor, Riley's Bay, and Little Sturgeon. Casting and trolling suspending jerk baits, very popular and effective method, along with dragging around big old sucker minnows. That's very good, especially in the Sturgeon Bay Shipping Channel. Thanks again to all the local guides, local fishermen, and visiting fishermen that share information with us so we can provide the most accurate and informative report possible. From Howie's Tackle and Archery in Sturgeon Bay, this has been Lance Levine reporting. Be safe, have fun, and good luck fishing, everybody.
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4: 43 degrees with sunshine here at WDOR. Forecast for the waters of Lake Michigan and the Bay of Green Bay. Today, north winds at 5 to 10 knots, veering to the east at 10 to 15 knots. Waves at 2 feet or less. Sunny skies. For tonight, east winds at 10 to 15 knots, producing waves at 2 feet or less. Clear conditions out on the water tonight. Thursday, northeast winds at 5 to 10 knots, waves at 2 feet or less. Becoming mostly sunny tomorrow, and for tomorrow night, east winds at 5 to 10 knots, waves at 2 feet or less, increasing clouds expected out on the water tomorrow night. The Bay Lake Fishing Report is compiled by Howie's Tackle of Sturgeon Bay. It's heard three times a day on WDOR at 5, 10, and 6, 10 in the mornings, and in the afternoons at 4:15. And you can find the Bay Lake Fishing Report anytime online by visiting WDOR.com. 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
1: From ABC News, Wall Street Now. Tech investors get a snapshot on the health of the overall industry when chipmaker NVIDIA reports its earnings today. Meanwhile, the S&P and tech-heavy NASDAQ composite slid again Tuesday. The Dow Jones gave up 322 points. President Trump's visit with his Chinese counterpart last week appears to be bearing fruit. China's Commerce Ministry this morning confirmed an agreement to purchase 200 aircraft, as well as engines and spare parts from Seattle-based Boeing. Hoping to crack a market that Meta dominates, Google offered a sneak peek yesterday at its new smart glasses. Those wearables, styled by eyewear makers Gentle Monster and Warby Parker, will whisper information into the wearer's ear. Graduation regalia makes a fashion statement at Krispy Kreme. Members of the class of 26 who visit the pastry maker in their caps and gowns tomorrow, either at the counter or the drive-thru, will get a free three-pack of donuts. Jim Ryan, ABC News.
2: 44 degrees, and we do have a sunny sky here at WDOR. Sunshine today, a bit cooler, comparable to the past couple of days, with highs in the middle 50s expected. 20 after 6, time for trivia. 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
2: And before the sporting's trivia question, here's what you're playing for. 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Today it is Wednesday, May 20th. 920-743-4411 if you have the answer to this question. Back in May of 2021, Rolling Stone magazine ranked the top 100 sitcoms of all time. Which sitcom came in at number one on their list? Again, back in May of 2021, Rolling Stone magazine ranked the top 100 sitcoms of all time. According to Rolling Stone, what sitcom came in at number one? 920-743-4411 if you have the answer to that question. Let's go to the WDOR phone lines. Find out who caller number one is on a Wednesday morning. That person did not want to play trivia this morning. WDOR, good morning. Who's up first on trivia?
4: Good morning, Nick. It's Brian.
2: Good morning, Brian. How are you this morning?
4: I'm doing okay. How are you?
2: Not too bad. All right, Brian, we'll start off. When is the band playing at Mayfest this weekend?
4: Band is playing at Mayfest on Sunday morning, 11 to 3. We come after the run, and then we'll kick it off. We end the whole rest of the event off at 3 o'clock.
2: There you go. All right, Sunday, maybe a little bit of cloud cover, but upper 60s. It looks as if right now the forecast calling for dry conditions, Brian.
4: That's the first thing. The second thing is, what kind of wind are we going
2: to
4: get?
2: We'll work on that as we get closer to it, but I totally get what you're saying, setting up on the lake there, right?
4: You bet. It is within a minute jog.
2: Absolutely. That's a good phrasing, considering the run is Sunday as well. All right, Brian, what is your guess of sporting?
4: I had a couple in mind. I'm going to try Seinfeld.
2: Seinfeld probably would have been my guess. It came in at number 3 on the list. It was not Seinfeld. Maybe you get back in, try some of those other guesses, Brian.
4: All right. Thanks, Nick.
2: Thanks, Brian. Brian drops off, 920-743-4411. According to Rolling Stone magazine, from May of 2021, they ranked the top 100 sitcoms of all time. What came in at number 1 was not Seinfeld. Seinfeld was number 3 on the list. WDOR, good morning. News up next time, trivia.
5: This is Joe calling from Cedarburg.
2: Hi, Joe. How are you this morning?
5: Good.
2: You going to make your way north to the peninsula for the holiday weekend?
5: be there tomorrow morning.
2: All right. Sounds good. We wish you safe travels, Joel. Wish you safe travels.
5: Thank you. Thank you.
2: Thought I noticed maybe a little bit more traffic the last couple of days. A little bit more moving about the peninsula the last couple of days.
5: Yeah.
2: We expect it, though, right, Joe? We expect it.
5: It's that time of year.
2: Patience and slow down a little bit. Give yourself a little extra time. Joe, what's your guess this morning?
5: I'm going to guess Cheers, and I don't know if I'm right.
2: You're close. You were number two on the list. Cheers was number two, but I will say this. Cheers probably would be my number one on that list if it was up to me. But Cheers came in at number two. Joe, close but no cigar today.
5: All right.
2: Thanks, Joe.
5: Enjoy
2: have yourself
5: your weekend.
2: Yeah, you too. Thanks, Joe. Joe drives off 920-743-4411. Joe listening online at WDOR.com, by the way. WDOR, good morning. News up next on Trivia.
6: Hey, it's Rory Russell.
2: Hi, Rory. How are you this morning?
6: I'm doing fantastic.
2: All right. I usually ask you this, and I will again. To or from work this morning?
6: Kind of neither.
2: All right. I guess.
6: Travel for pleasure, Chris.
2: All right, then. Okay, getting away for the weekend? Is that what's going on?
6: No, I have a speaking engagement in New Richmond, Wisconsin.
2: Okay, well, safe travels. Safe travels, Rory.
6: I thought it was by Milwaukee. Boy, was I wrong.
2: Fair enough. Get the directions. Get the directions. Make sure you're going the right way. Rory, what's your guess this morning?
6: I'm pretty sure I know the answer. I remember when this came out thinking, is this really a sitcom? But I believe it was The Simpsons.
2: That is the correct answer. And I agree with you 100% on everything you just said. It is The Simpsons that came in at number one. Is it a sitcom? Is it not? Rolling Stone says yes. I probably would have leaned a different way on that. But it is The Simpsons that was number one on the list. So you're a winner on trivia this morning, Rory.
6: That's 2 weeks, not quite 2 weeks, because I had my 2 week in the penalty box.
2: Okay. All right. Danny keeps close tabs on that, so he'll double check. But you're going to be a winner regardless this morning.
6: Should have been up Tuesday.
2: All right, fair enough. Well, you're right in under. You're right in under then. You're right in. So there you go. So how far have you made your journey this morning?
6: Just to do it, Franken.
2: Yeah, a little bit of a ways yet. A little bit of a ways.
6: Yeah, yet. About three and a half more hours.
2: There you go. Well, we'll let you get back to driving. We'll get your information off the air. Rory, safe travels this morning.
6: Sounds good, thanks.
2: All right, thanks, Rory. Rory is on his way to New Richmond this morning. And he had the correct answer. Said he remembers the poll done by Rolling Stone, or the rankings, for a better term, done by Rolling Stone magazine in 2021. That was May of 2021. They ranked the 100 top sitcoms. The Simpsons came in at number one. For the win today, Rory receives a $10 gift certificate. That's from Sturgeon Bay Sand and Gravel. WDOR Trivia brought to you this morning by Sturgeon Bay Sand and Gravel, a division of Beeson Asphalt in Sturgeon Bay. 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Rory Gressel on the road this morning said just coming in after his, as he called it, 2 weeks in the penalty box, he had the correct answer. The sitcoms came in at number one on Rolling Stone magazine's ranking of the top 100 sitcoms from 2021. The Simpsons was number one. On that list was The Golden Girls, one of Paul's favorite sitcoms, coming in at number 32 on that list.

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2: And now, your WDOR local news. There has been some recent public outrage with this spring's clearing of roadside trees accompanying a planned road wreck project in Pottawatomie State Park. Those who have traveled along South Norway Road and the south end of Shoreline Road lately have been shocked by the removal of many roadside trees, including the quaint and memorable trees in the roadway median. During Monday's WDOR talk show, Representative Joel Kitchens shared how this tree removal was conducted by the DNR and the legislature had no control over that decision.
4: I went for a walk in the park a couple of weeks ago and I was pretty shocked too to see the number of trees that have been taken down. When that happens, we're not notified. The legislature is not involved in that at all. And actually, DNR is an executive department, which means it really runs under the control of the governor. You know, we provide the money, but then we have very little say after that. At this point, for this phase of it, the trees are gone. There's nothing we can do. They've finished that part of it. So there's nothing we can do to bring the trees back.
2: It was brought up how this clearing of trees was not included in the DNR's master plan for the park and how there was no public hearing regarding their removal. Representative Kitchens says that his office is now trying to get the DNR to communicate with the public about their plans moving forward.
4: The question is going to be whether they go forward with their plan, which would be to widen those roads substantially. And I know there's a lot of opposition to that. You know, the DNR says, oh, we need to have these wide bike lanes so that we're safe and all of that. To the best of my knowledge, there have never been any problems with that, and people should be driving slowly when they go through a state park. We don't need a major highway going through a state park. You know, my office, we're working on that to try to get the DNR to come up here and explain to people what their plan is and to answer the questions. But I think it's definitely worth the conversation.
2: As for what can be done right now, Representative Kitchens recommends sharing your comments with the DNR regarding the next big park project set to begin in a few years, and you can suggest they offer public hearings for any future work.
4: And they're also working on a plan for the northern part of the park, which will happen in a couple of years. And my understanding is that the comment period for that portion is still open. So I certainly, at the very least, before they do that portion, we need to have a public hearing. They need to comply and explain to the public why they want to do this. We will try to set up something so that they have to come up here and answer and explain themselves. Because I think most people around here do not believe it's necessary for us to widen the road to that extent. I mean, I hope it looks better once the leaves are out and all of that, but it's a wreck right now.
2: If you would like to share your thoughts regarding the clearing of trees in Pottawatomie State Park with the DNR, you can send those to P.O. Box 7921 in Madison, zip code 53707. The Washington Island Police Department has been reduced to only one officer, Police Chief Gary Schultz, since Officer Ulysses Ponce left his officer position April 24th. A new island police officer has been accepted to join Chief Schultz. Officer Eli Armstrong and his badge pinning swearing-in ceremony will be this afternoon at 2 o'clock in the Rutledge Room of the Island Community Center. The community is welcome to attend as Officer Armstrong and his family are eager to meet the community after this short ceremony. He will then begin training with both the Island Police Department and the Door County Sheriff's Office tomorrow. Again, that swearing-in ceremony for the island's new police officer, Eli Armstrong, will be today at 2 p.m. in the Rutledge Room of the Island Community Center. The United Way of Door County will again be helping those receiving food share assistance to be able to use those funds at the Sturgeon Bay Farmers Market every Saturday this summer through mid-October. During each market, they have a table on 3rd Avenue right in front of the Destination Sturgeon Bay office, and your food share debit card can be swiped to claim farmers market tokens. Executive Director Amy Conley says the program does change at times, but they will indeed be running the program again this year.
5: Folks who have been following food share in the news know that there have been some changes with the program. As with anything, it changes frequently. So we have not finalized what that program is going to look like for sure this year, but we will be working with vendors who are selling eligible products again, where people can come and get that food share exchanged.
2: During the farmers market, the United Way will be in the same 3rd Avenue location as last year, only Conley says they will be adding some more attractions in that area with help from area partner organizations.
5: Last year, we kind of added some partners to that space, and we're continuing to grow that now this year. So we will have 5 booths, essentially, in that area, including DJ Bob, who now works for us. So we'll have food share, we'll have DJ Bob. In the middle, we will have kids play area sponsored by the Partnership for Children and Families, art projects, blocks, those sorts of things. And then staff will be there with the AODA Coalition and the Live Well Door County program.
2: The Sturgeon Bay Farmers Market runs from 8 a.m. to 12 noon every Saturday this summer, starting May 30th, and Conley says the United Way stand is usually open a little before that, so people can get their tokens ahead of time and get a head start on their market shopping. For more information on the Food Share Market tokens, you can call the United Way office at 920-746-9645. This weekend will be the 24th annual Festival of Nature through the Ridges Sanctuary in Bailey's Harbor, and this year's festival theme is Convergence, the coming together of ideas, communities, and spaces. This represents the junction of all necessary variables to move the scientific community forward through progress. Director of Operations Anna Foster shares with us the festival kickoff that'll be tomorrow and the many events and field trips which will extend through Sunday.
6: So the festival starts out with a kickoff event on Thursday, May 21st, and it's really just a welcome and art reception with our featured festival artist, Jacob Loicano. And then Friday, Saturday, Sunday, all day are field trips throughout the county. There are so many different experiences that people can sign up for: hiking, boat trips, kayaking, research-based field trips, different ways to learn about the peninsula and to get outside and explore new areas.
2: The majority of the events through the weekend are informative and immersive field trips where you will learn more about the wide variety of nature present on the peninsula. They will highlight the dedication of individuals and organizations who practice and promote research and conservation within our community.
6: There are 68 field trips this year for people to explore and enjoy. They are throughout Friday, Saturday, and Sunday on the weekend. We also have a festival keynote dinner on Friday night with a keynote speaker. This year, we're really excited that Lee Freilich is joining us from the University of Minnesota. So there's a lot going on. There are a lot of field trips. Some of them have filled already, but there are still a lot of available spots if people are interested.
2: Again, that starts with the festival kickoff tomorrow and extends through this Sunday. You can find more information and register for the many events and field trips through the festival website at DoorCountyFestivalOfNature.org. A model of your brain may one day be grown in a lab. Elizabeth Tracy from Johns Hopkins discusses this further in today's medical report.
7: Brain organoids, collections of cells found in the brain, have been grown from blood samples of people with Alzheimer's disease and used to assess the impact of a drug called escitalopram in a new study. Vasiliki Mataraki, study leader and a genetic medicine expert at Johns Hopkins, and colleagues have shown that such an approach may have wide-ranging implications.
8: It's all about precision medicine and the drug screenings. If you are able to make the organoids from each patient that you have in the lab, you can test a variety of drugs, see to which drug they can respond. or which dose, or when you are trying to find a new drug. See if you can slow down the disease, actually eliminate the disease.
7: Analyzing proteins from the organoids and looking at what the cells dispose of via structures called extracellular vesicles have also revealed new insights into differences between those who have Alzheimer's disease and those who do not. At Johns Hopkins, I'm Elizabeth Tracy.
2: And coming up later this morning, we will have today's WDOR Daily Talk Show starting at 10:25 a.m. And today on the talk show, our host Danny Allen will be speaking with a representative from the Gibraltar Area School District. They'll be here telling us how the school year is going as they're winding down in the last few weeks of this school year, and they will be taking your calls and questions live on the air. That's Gibraltar Schools. They'll be our guests on today's upcoming WDOR Daily Talk Show. And we will be right back with today's funeral announcements right after this message from Hanneman Gosser Insurance and Financial Services.
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2: And now, your WDOR local news wraps up with today's funeral listing. Nancy Ann Smith, age 88, of Ellison Bay, passed away on Monday, May 11th. Nancy was born September 9th, 1937, in Chicago to Raymond and Dorothy Schultz. Nancy married Ronald Smith on May 28th, 1960. They honeymooned in Door County and later moved from Hanover Park to the old farmhouse in Ellison Bay, where they raised three children. A memorial mass of Christian burial will be held next week, Friday, May 29th at 11 a.m. at Stella Maris Parish Sister Bay site, with Father Thomas Farrell officiating. Burial will take place in St. Rosalia Catholic Cemetery in Sister Bay. Visitation will be held at the church from 10 a.m. until the time of the mass at 11 next week, Friday. Casperson Funeral Home is assisting the family of Nancy Ann Smith, 88, of Ellison Bay. And Michael Ross Chisholm. Mike Chisholm, age 80, of Sturgeon Bay, passed away Saturday night, May 16th, with his wife of nearly 57 years, Barbara, at his side. A memorial service will be held at 4 p.m. on Friday, June 5th, at Hewn's Funeral Home, with Father Anthony Birdsall officiating. Military honors by the United States Army and the Weber Tess AMVETS Post 51 will follow at the funeral home. Mike will be laid to rest in St. Michael Cemetery in Mizzier. Visitation for family and friends will be held at the funeral home Friday, June 5th from 2 to 3:45 p.m. before that 4 p.m. service. Again, that's the service for Michael Mike Ross Chisholm, age 80, of Sturgeon Bay. And this has been your Wednesday 6:30 edition of WDOR Local News. This has been Paul Wanish reporting. 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
11: Currently here at WDOR, we have 45 degrees and a sunny sky. Earlier this hour, National Weather Service office in Green Bay had reported 47 degrees in Luxembourg. Forecast for the southern portion of the listening area, Kewaunee County today. Partly cloudy skies this morning, becoming sunny. Mid-50s for a high, so cooler today. North winds at 5 to 10, shifting to the northeast and increasing this afternoon. Clear tonight, lows in the upper 30s, partly sunny Thursday. Mid-50s expected. Friday, cloudy, a high near 60. And then some rain in the forecast Friday night and Saturday. Saturday's highs near 60. Upper 60s Sunday, Monday and Tuesday back into the middle 70s. 13 minutes until the top of the hour. 7 o'clock, Kewaunee County News up next. And that is brought to you on a Wednesday morning by Door County Overhead Door in Sturgeon Bay.
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14: With Kewaunee County News on WDOR, I'm Danny Allen. The Algoma Community Band presents their annual spring concert tonight. Showtime is 7 o'clock at the Algoma Elementary School Performing Arts Center. The theme is going back to the 50s. There will be musical moments from The King and I, The Sound of Music, My Fair Lady, The Music Man, and different music from some of your favorite childhood TV programs. All are welcome. There is no fee for the concert. It is free. Donations, though, are always welcome. Again, it's the Algoma Community Band spring concert tonight, going back to the 50s, 7 o'clock at the Algoma Performing Arts Center. Thursday night is the next meeting of the Save the Algoma Catwalk Committee. Anyone interested is welcome to attend Thursday evening, 5 o'clock at the Algoma Boat Club. They are trying to save the historic steel Algoma Catwalk on the North Pier, which is under construction now, and that effort is ongoing. You can learn more at SaveTheCatwalk.com or come to the meeting Thursday night, 5 o'clock at the Algoma Boat Club. And the Kewaunee School District looking for nominees for its Wall of Fame. A Kewaunee graduate that has graduated at least 20 years ago, has done something to better humanity, attained a high achievement, has made a difference. Nominate them to be honored as a Wall of Fame recipient. Applications are due by June 30th, and those can be submitted to the district office. That is Kewaunee County News on WDOR. I'm Danny Allen.
11: Kewaunee County News this morning brought to you by Door County Overhead Door in Sturgeon Bay.
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11: Currently here at WDOR, we have 46 degrees and we do have a sunny sky forecast. Calling for sunshine today, a bit cooler, comparable to the past couple of days. To begin the work week with highs today in the middle 50s, mid-50s for Thursday. Eventually getting back into the lower 60s for Friday, and our next chance for 70s. Appears to be Memorial Day, Monday, and then Tuesday, low to mid-70s. Expected at least here on the Door Peninsula. We'll get you an extended check of weather, and we'll do that a couple of times before 7:20 sports on this Wednesday morning. 9 minutes until the top of the hour, 7 o'clock. Let's welcome back in WDOR News Director Paul Wanish. Good morning, Paul.
2: Good morning, Nick.
11: Sunshine at least. Bit on the cool side. 46, not too bad this morning. Not too bad.
2: It's looking pretty nice out there today.
11: Yes, a little bit cooler. We're talking mid-50s, as I just mentioned, for a high. But The good news is it should be dry, maybe not as windy. Next chance for rain, by the way. Didn't mention that. Hmm. But good chance for some showers Friday night, and some of that could linger into Saturday.
2: Okay.
11: So we will update the forecast, tell you what to expect for the holiday weekend and Memorial Day as well. We'll do that a couple of times before 720 Sports.
2: Boy, it really hasn't entered my consciousness yet that this weekend is already Memorial Day.
11: Chad and I were talking about that on our travels to Fish Creek yesterday, being early this year. You still have next weekend.
2: Right.
11: Which, for the most part, is still in the month of May. Yeah, 30th and the 31st.
2: Yep.
11: Next weekend. So, a little bit earlier than what some people are used to.
2: It feels like it should be 2 weeks away, but it's mere days away.
11: Yeah. I noticed a little bit of an increase in traffic I have.
2: Uh-huh.
11: Beginning on Monday, saw some more folks out and about, maybe. And then yesterday seemed like there was some more vehicles moving around. It's going to be on the increase as we now move into the middle part of the week and head towards the weekend. So give yourself some extra time. Use your patience. Use your patience.
2: Yes. Because there's going to be enjoy your left turns now.
11: More joining us on area roads.
2: Yes.
11: Which is, it's a good thing. It's a good thing, Paul.
2: Oh, yeah.
11: It's not a bad thing.
2: Yeah,
11: it's a good
2: part of the season.
11: So, trivia this morning.
2: Yeah,
11: we'll go back to that, because that's wheelhouse time. We're talking sitcoms.
2: Right.
11: I have some questions in regards to the list. The Simpsons was number one.
2: Yeah, I don't know about that being a sitcom.
11: That was my issue with it as well. So, The Simpsons was number one. Cheers came in at number two. Seinfeld, number three. I don't argue with Cheers or Seinfeld.
2: Right.
11: I Love Lucy was four.
2: Oh, okay.
11: All in the Family, five, and then it was MASH.
2: I was thinking MASH might be on that list, but it was kind of half sitcom and half situation drama.
11: You'd probably call it a dramedy now.
2: Oh, that's
11: to
2: right.
11: To use the term that I don't really care for, but that's what it would be.
2: Right.
11: Drama slash comedy. Mary Tyler Moore show was seven. Honeymooners, eight.
2: Uh-huh.
11: So again, this is trending okay right now, right?
2: Right.
11: And then we have Parks and Rec. I think there's some recency bias there. Parks and Rec came in at number nine. I have seen the entire series. It's funny.
2: Okay.
11: It's funny. And then The Larry Sanders Show, which I'm also familiar with. That was Gary Shandling, The Larry Sanders Show. That came in at number 10.
2: Okay.
11: I also enjoyed that as well. I don't know if it belongs in the top 10, but
2: there it is.
11: I wasn't against it. Dick Van Dyke Show was 11. Curb Your Enthusiasm, 12th. Frasier, 13th.
2: Oh, wow.
11: Then it's The Andy Griffith Show, 14. Arrested Development was coming in at number 15.
2: Interesting.
11: Some of the shows that did not make the list that you're going to have issue with, there was no Happy Days.
2: Okay.
11: In the top 100. No Laverne and Shirley.
2: Right.
11: And no Three's Company.
2: I was going to say no Three's Company.
11: No Three's Company. However, the children's show, Bluey, was in the top 100.
2: That made the top sitcom?
11: Top 100 list it did.
2: Wow, okay, well.
11: I have some issues. I have some issues with the list.
2: Some loose defining of situation comedy happening here.
11: There is more animation on it than probably there has ever been. Because there's more animation during primetime now.
2: Right.
11: To be perfectly honest.
2: Yep.
11: But there are some, we're not going to get completely into it. There's some shows that should be on the list, I feel. And like I said, there could be some recency bias. Like WKRP in Cincinnati, Paul.
2: That should be
11: it is on the
2: list.
11: It's on the list. It's 79th.
2: Okay.
11: Sanford and Son was 80th.
2: Oh, boy.
11: On the list. So, like I said, what you and I probably grew up with.
2: Yep.
11: In regards to sitcoms and what whoever put this list together or all the people that put the list together probably...
2: Might be a younger crowd.
11: Yeah, it feels like it. It feels like it.
2: And yet still, they have, you know, I Love Lucy, The Honeymooners.
11: Yeah.
2: Yeah.
11: Like there are some shows on here that are too far down the list.
2: Right.
11: Compared to, as I'm looking through the list, and some of these shows are not necessarily native to the United States. That's the other issue. Or not issue, but... They kind of shoehorned some of those shows in as well.
2: Okay.
11: Like King of the Hill is 41st on the list. I know people
2: right.
11: that like it. I understand that. I'm not saying right or wrong. I'm just saying I for my list.
2: It wouldn't be that high on the list.
11: I'll take WKRP in Cincinnati, or I would take Sanford and Son over King of the Hill. All right.
2: Yeah, I would too, I guess.
11: I mean, like I said, there's a lot of animation on the list, including The Simpsons at number one.
2: Well, I remember when The Simpsons first came out, people couldn't believe that there was a primetime cartoon.
11: Yeah, started on another variety show.
2: Tracy Ullman
11: show?
2: Yeah,
11: thank you. It was a Tracy Ullman
2: show. On Fox.
11: Yes. And then people enjoyed it so much. It was just a little snippet.
2: Right.
11: Little segment. People enjoyed it so much that they gave him its own time slot, and here we are. I mean, how long ago was that?
2: That was a while ago.
11: I mean, we're talking, haven't they gone over 1,000 episodes, right?
2: I would assume so by now.
11: Yeah, I think so.
2: It's been decades.
11: Your top sitcom, what would you put number one? No right or wrong, what would you put number
2: one? I was thinking MASH right off the bat.
11: Yep.
2: But then I was thinking, well, it's not so much a comedy. It is at times, but you're right, it's a dramedy, as they call it now. Then I was thinking Seinfeld, of course, and then Cheers. I never would have guessed The Simpsons.
11: Yeah, I would probably go Cheers, but that's just personal preference.
2: Right.
11: I'm not sure what the guidelines, what the stipulations were, what they were looking for, the criteria.
2: Mm-hmm.
11: But I know Friends, there's a lot of people that enjoyed that. They were 38th on the list.
2: Okay.
11: Okay. All right. They were one back of Bob's Burgers.
2: Okay.
11: Which I do know. I have watched. I've watched maybe on a weekly basis at times.
2: Okay.
11: And I enjoy, but again, I don't know if that belongs in the top 50.
2: Well, since we're talking about all the animated shows.
11: Yes.
2: Where in that list is Family Guy?
11: I did not see it on the list. I'd have to go back through.
2: That is shocking.
11: Yeah, I did not see it on the list. Again, this was from, what did I say, 2021?
2: 2021, I think.
11: 2021, May of 2021. Okay. And there was, I thought, some recency bias. I think we need to determine what's a sitcom and what's not.
2: Also, I think we need to reevaluate what Paul's favorite show is.
11: Okay. What's your favorite show?
2: I heard comments that it was Golden Girls.
11: Oh yes. Well, that was twofold, Paul. Sometimes I just throw you under the bus. And
2: right.
11: Wanted to play the theme to a sitcom to tie in. And we had Andrew Gold. Thank you for being a friend. So
2: just looking for the right song.
11: I had to mention Golden Girls, and I know that you have spoken highly of Golden Girls here in the office.
2: I don't recall.
11: It's all right. There's plenty of people that enjoy Golden Girls.
2: Oh, I don't mind it.
11: There's plenty
2: of
11: people.
2: Betty White.
11: Yeah, right?
2: Yeah.
11: Okay. Don't.
2: Otherwise, I think MASH and Cheers are way further up that list for me.
11: Fair enough. I would agree with that statement.
2: Happy birthday to Cher today.
11: Yeah,
2: 80?
11: 80?
2: 80, yes.
11: 80 today. 80. All right.
2: Cher is 80.
11: We need to find out who's joining Cher on the birthday list. Paul, we'll do that in a moment. Have yourself a great Wednesday. Golden Girls Marathon later on before the 7:30 edition of Local News, maybe.
2: Sure.
11: All right. Paul, we'll catch up with you bottom of next hour. Next check of Local News between 7:30 and 7:35 here on WDOR. Here is the birthday list for this, the 20th of May. Happy birthday on a Wednesday to Jeff Hansen, Ray Bedorsky, Sue Wilda, Mary Carmichael, Jordan Johnson with a birthday, Randy Berg, Brianna Casey, Michael Yachman celebrating today, and we missed one, I guess, from Monday. Lauren Casey celebrated earlier this week. We're at 46 with sunshine. Check out the forecast in 5. 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
16: From ABC News, I'm Sherry Preston. The Justice Department is expected to today announce charges against former Cuban leader Raul Castro in relation to the shootdown of two planes carrying humanitarian aid to migrants in the 1990s. It resulted in the deaths of 3 American pilots. More expected on that later today. A candidate endorsed by President Trump defeated in Kentucky Republican Thomas Massie's district in the primary on Tuesday. And in Texas, the president has made his choice in a Senate reelection runoff, Trump endorsing Attorney General Ken Paxton over incumbent John Cornyn, says ABC's Jay O'Brien.
17: It's a serious win for Ken Paxton in a ruby red state like Texas, where a Trump endorsement is worth its weight in gold. And it's a blow for John Cornyn, who really wanted to make a play for that MAGA base, although a lot of them were going to break for Paxton anyway. But it's not enough to push John Cornyn out of this race.
16: Questions persist about the nearly $1.8 billion IRS settlement that sets up a fund for people who claim to have been victimized by government. ABC's Jonathan Carl has more on an addendum as a part of that settlement that protects the Trump family's financial information going forward.
18: In an extraordinary move, the Justice Department declared the IRS is, quote, forever barred and precluded from auditing President Trump, his family, his oldest sons, and their companies, or pursuing any claims for past actions. It's part of the unprecedented settlement after President Trump dropped his $10 billion lawsuit against the IRS.
16: Americans are hitting the skies and the roads ahead of the holiday.
19: The majority of people who will be traveling this holiday weekend will be hitting the road. That's more than 39 million people, despite the pain at the pump. Now, the average price of regular gas this morning is about $4.55 a gallon, up from $3.18 this time last year going into the holiday weekend.
16: That's ABC's Alex Perez in Chicago. 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
16: A police officer saving a child's life on a Philadelphia playground.
23: Sergeant Thomas Kane was called after police got a report of a child choking at the playground.
24: She's hands me the baby.
23: Officers calming panicked bystanders as Kane starts CPR on a little girl named Emma.
24: You could see that her tongue was swelling in her mouth.
23: The toddler's family says Emma was choking on a chip.
24: So then I just started doing back slaps, flipped her over, tried to get whatever else was out of her mouth.
25: She's breathing, Emma. Come on.
23: Then a shallow breath.
16: ABC's Hannah Pata, the little girl Emma, is fine. In one of the nation's busiest waterways, they're using AI to protect animals. ABC's Dave Packer has more on a new system in San Francisco Bay that's watching round the clock for signs of whales before they get too close to ships.
26: A new detection system called Whale Spotter is using artificial intelligence and thermal cameras to track whales in San Francisco Bay day and night. The system can detect whale blows and heat signatures up to 2 nautical miles away, giving ferry captains and cargo ships time to slow down or change course. Gray whale deaths in the Bay Area have surged, with many linked to ship strikes. Scientists say climate change is changing migration patterns and bringing more whales directly into some of the busiest shipping lanes of the region. Dave Packer, ABC News.
16: An inside the park home run is rare enough, but last night the Washington Nationals pulled off an inside the park grand slam. It came in the second inning of the Nats game against the New York Mets and helped power the team to a 9-6 win. I'm Sherry Preston, ABC News.
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11: 5 after 7, we're at 47 degrees with a sunny sky here at WDOR. We are expecting sunshine today, a bit on the cool side. Check out the forecast next. 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

0: Thursday, partly cloudy, mid-50s for a high. Northeast winds at 5 to 10. Cloudy tomorrow night, lows in the middle 40s. Friday, cloudy, lower 60s for a high. Showers likely Friday night. Chance for some rain Saturday, cloudy and a high near 60. Cloudy Sunday, upper 60s expected. Looking ahead to Monday, Memorial Day, partly cloudy, lower 70s. And for Tuesday of next week, mostly sunny, with temperatures climbing back into the mid-70s. 44 at Bailey's Harbor, 50 in Manitowoc, 46 in Peshtigo, and here at WDOR, 47 degrees with a sunny sky. 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
1: 48 minutes, not enough for the conference finals. Good morning, I'm Jay Reynolds. We've had two games in the NBA's conference finals round. Two games, three overtime. Spurs and Thunder went double overtime Monday. Last night, Knicks rallied from down 22 in the final 8 minutes of the fourth and beat the Cavs in overtime by 11.
2: It's one game. We could have lost by 40. Still would have been 1-0. So we just watched the film. We played, you know, pretty solid for three quarters or so. We'll make adjustments and go from there.
1: Donovan Mitchell, 29 points in the loss for Cleveland. His last bucket coming with just over 8 minutes to go in the fourth. Knicks outscore the Cavs 44-11 over the final 12 minutes and 49 seconds, spanning the fourth quarter and overtime. Their largest playoff comeback since 1970. Game two tomorrow at Madison Square Garden. Western Conference Finals with Game 2 tonight in Oklahoma City. Spurs taking Game 1 on the road. Mavs are parting ways with coach Jason Kidd after 5 seasons, part of a house cleaning by the organization. WNBA tempo, an 8-point win over Phoenix. Sykes and Mabry both with 30-point games in the win. Baseball, Dodgers back atop the NL West. They get a sack fly in the ninth to beat the Padres 5-4. Freddie Freeman hitting two homers in the win. Brewers 5-2 over the Cubs. Milwaukee moving into first in the Central. Diamondbacks and Cardinals each getting three-run walk-off homers to win yesterday. Arizona walks off the Giants. Cardinals walk off the Pirates. Braves double up the Marlins 8-4 for win number 33. Rays top the Orioles 4-1. Tampa Bay owns baseball's best win percentage. Ben Rice hits home run number 16. Yankees over Toronto 5-4. Nationals rally for a 9-6 win over the Mets. James Wood, an inside-the-park grand slam as part of the game. Soccer, Man City winds up with a draw in its match yesterday. That means Arsenal wins the Premier League for the first time in 22 years. Southampton gets kicked out of the championship playoff in a Spygate scandal.
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0: 47 degrees and a sunny sky at WDOR, 10 after 7. 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
1: Wisconsin Radio Network News, I'm Ted Ayla. Wisconsin schools continue to deal with the aftermath of a ransomware attack on data company Canvas. Wisconsin Consumer Protection Director Mike Domke says it's not a matter of if, but when another company is going to suffer a data breach.
2: These hackers and these bad actors are looking for any vulnerability, and whether that comes through a business email compromise or a loophole in the website itself or the platform, they then use that to exploit it and see where else they can get into.
1: Domke says companies should have a plan and have procedures in place to reduce the risk of hacks or data loss, but always be prepared to recover from one. A concert piece cut by the Watertown School Board will be performed this week.
3: Composer Omar Thomas will conduct a free community performance of the instrumental piece A Mother of a Revolution at Emmanuel Evangelical Lutheran Church Wednesday night. The school board last week prohibited the Watertown High School Band from performing the piece, dedicated to transgender activist Marsha P. Johnson, a key figure in the 1969 Stonewall Uprising in New York City. In a statement, the board referred to the piece as a celebration of violence that violated district policy on controversial topics. Bob Haig, Wisconsin Radio Network.
1: The Center for Black Excellence in Culture is now open in Madison. The center's founder, Dr. Alex G., said in an interview with WIBA that the new multi-use building on Madison's south side addresses a long-standing need for the black community.
4: There are a lot of things that we can identify with, but then when there are things that really speak to your soul, it's hard to find those when it's not pejoratively portrayed or it's about slavery.
1: The center includes community rooms, an innovation center, performance spaces, and a senior center. 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
8: American Players Theater in Spring Green is the 2026 winner of the Regional Theater Tony Award. The award is an annual recognition of a regional performance company and comes with a $25,000 grant, but also the acclaim of the greater theater community. APT has been devoted to the works of Shakespeare and other classical writers since its opening in 1980 and attracts over 100,000 patrons a year. Raymond Newport, Wisconsin Radio Network.
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11: Sunday is opening night at the Hill Raceway in Sturgeon Bay. 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
9: Currently here at WDOR, 47 degrees under a sunny sky. Dry, cooler conditions expected not only today but through tomorrow. The cooler temps will raise the potential for frost development tonight, mainly across the Northwoods. There is a chance for showers throughout the holiday weekend, beginning late Friday, primarily Friday night locally. Although the chance is low, there's a slight chance for some thunderstorm activity on Sunday. Be sure to monitor the forecast if you have outdoor plans for the upcoming weekend, because there is a chance for some showers on Saturday as well. Mentioned some frost that is possible mainly across northern Wisconsin later tonight. And then the probability for widespread hazardous weather Thursday through Tuesday of next week is low. WDOR forecast calling for sunny skies as we head through the day today. Cooler comparable to earlier this week with highs in the middle 50s. North winds will be at 5 to 10, shifting to the northeast during the afternoon. Clear tonight, lows in the upper 30s, east winds at 5 to 10. Partly cloudy skies Thursday, highs in the middle 50s expected, northeast winds at 5 to 10. Cloudy tomorrow night, lows in the middle 40s, northeast winds at 10 to 15. Cloudy Friday, lower 60s for a high, northeast winds at 10 to 15. Showers likely Friday night, lows in the mid-40s. Chance for some showers Saturday, cloudy, high near 60. Cloudy Sunday, highs in the upper 60s. Monday, Memorial Day, partly cloudy, highs in the lower 70s. And then for Tuesday of next week, mostly sunny, temperatures warming back to the mid-70s. Earlier this hour, the National Weather Service office in Green Bay had reported 50 degrees and cloudy in Manitowoc, 44 at Bailey's Harbor, 46 in Peshtigo. Conditions throughout north central, northeast, and central Wisconsin. Still some cloud cover being found. We have sunny skies for the most part locally. That does include Ephraim at 41 and sunshine, 40 and sunny on Washington Island. Sunshine found in the Fox Valley. And most of that lingering cloud cover was in northern Wisconsin, where temperatures were in the lower 40s earlier this hour. Washington Island at 40 degrees is sharing the cold spot with Ironwood and Manitowish waters. Did have some upper 40s to lower 50s from the Fox Valley to the lakeshore. Looking for the warmest reading out of the places that have checked in, Appleton has come in at 52 degrees as of 7 a.m. Here at WDOR, we have sunny skies. We are currently at 48 degrees.
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9: 48 degrees under a sunny sky here at WDOR. Brussels at 48, Fish Creek checking in at 45 degrees. And we do have some sunshine being found here in northeast Wisconsin. Just about 21 after 7, time for a check of sports. And with sports on WDOR, I'm Nick Olson. We'll begin with the prep scoreboard. 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Gibraltar, Washington Island beat Sevastopol in game one of a doubleheader, 2-0. Aaron Bry had both of the Vikings hits, and he drove in both runs. He also threw a shutout, allowing 5 hits while striking out 11, walking 1. Andrew Wiesner had 2 hits for the Pioneers. Bo Tank doubled. Sevastopol had 3 hits in the first inning but did not score. Wiesner gave up 2 runs on 2 hits in 5 innings. He recorded 11 strikeouts, walking 5. Gibraltar, Washington Island then won Game 2, beating Sevastopol 10-2. Vikings led 6-0 after 4. Cam Muneo and Mason Isaacson Krieger each collecting 2 hits in the win. Isaacson Krieger, Aaron Bryan, Owen Danhausen all drove in 2 runs. Hobbs Emerson pitched the first 5 1/3 for the win. Connor Miller, 2 of Sevastopol's 3 hits. Also in Packerland Conference baseball yesterday, Algoma swept Southern Door, scores of 18-5 and 4-1. A note from Game 1. Congratulations to Algoma's Brady Rogers as he collected his first varsity hit. Oconto swept Sturgeon Bay 4-0 and 4-1 in Game 1. Matty Hartle had 2 hits for the Clippers in Game 2. Clippers were held to 3 singles. Drew Propsom drove in the lone run. Non-conference baseball, Kewaunee hammers Crivets 16-0. Brett Paulson tossing a 5-inning no-hitter. He had 11 strikeouts. Storm had 7 extra base hits, 14 total hits in the win. Diesel Bosdek, Dane Harrell, Blake Temme, and Micah Vaness all had 2 hits. Bosdek, Harrell, Connor Kilgore, and Calvin Cole Morgan all drove in 2 runs. NEC baseball yesterday, Luxembourg Casco beat Wapaka 8-6. Spartans scored 3 runs at the top of the 7th to take the lead and eventually bring home a win. Ethan Dashlett had 3 hits, had 4 stolen bases. Eli Doreen, Gavin Lax, and Noah Shervanka all drove in 2 runs. Hudson Billings was the winning pitcher. Non-conference softball from yesterday. Southern Door slips past Winneconne 3-2, tied at 2. Eagles scored a run in the bottom of the 6th. Sam Melville homered in the win. Audrey Polzak and Madison Cunard each drove in runs. Alana Kay allowed 2 runs on 5 hits in 7 innings as she picks up the win with 9 strikeouts. Reidsville beat Gibraltar, Washington Island in non-conference softball 7-6. Brilliant over Luxembourg Casco 5-4. Girls soccer, Luxembourg Casco beat Little Chute 8-0. Emmy Kuhn with a hat trick for the Spartans. Aaliyah Wallace and Maggie Provacek both scoring 2 goals for LC. The Brewers have taken the first 2 with the Cubs. They won last night at Wrigley 5-2. Jacob Mizorowski allowed 3 hits over 6 shutout innings. He had 8 strikeouts. Picks up the win, improving to 4-2. Abner Uribe pitched a scoreless 9th for his 5th save. Bryce Terang had 3 hits and his 7th homer of the season. That gave the Brewers a 5-0 lead in the 8th. Jake Bowers had 2 hits in the win, putting the Brewers at 28-18. They move into first place in the National League Central. Brewers go for a sweep of the Cubs at Wrigley this evening. 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From the National League Central last night, St. Louis beat Pittsburgh in 10 innings 9-6. Cincinnati over Philadelphia 4-1. NL Central today, Cincinnati at Philadelphia, 12:05 first pitch. Pittsburgh plays at St. Louis. That begins at 6:45. Minor League Baseball Tuesday, Timber Rattlers beat Great Lakes 6-4. Beloit over Quad Cities 10-1. From the NBA playoffs last night, it was Game 1 of the Eastern Conference Finals. The Knicks rally past the Cavs in overtime, 115-104. NBA playoffs tonight, Western Conference Finals. Game 2, San Antonio is at Oklahoma City. Tip-off at 7:30. Spurs won Game 1. In the NHL playoffs tonight, it's Game 1 of the West Final. Las Vegas at Colorado. Puck drops at 7. And last night at the Gardner Rifle Club, the Razor's Edge team put up a perfect score of 125. Shooting for the Razor's Edge, Chris Fernandez, Todd Claflin, Jim Seminar, Nick Walker, and Cully Anschutz. 48 degrees, and we do have sunshine here at WDOR. And we have the Brewers going for a 3-game sweep of the Cubs at Wrigley later this evening on 93.9 FM at WDOR. 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First pitch from the friendly confines at 6:40. Brewers and Cubs wrapping up that 3-game series. That'll be this evening on 93.9 FM WDOR.
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1: Get ready for Olivia Rodrigo's next song. The pop star announced her new single, The Cure, is coming out this Friday, saying it's her favorite song on her upcoming album. That album, You Seem Pretty Sad for a Girl So in Love, is set to release on June 12th.
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1: 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The Boys are coming to an end after 5 seasons. 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Erin Moriarty, who plays Annie, a.k.a. 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
26: Well, good morning again, Nick. You know, I'm looking out the weather window right now. I see blue skies and sunshine. Are we going to see more of this today?
9: Should be sunny for the day today, but cooler, comparable to Monday and Tuesday, with highs in the middle 50s. Clear tonight, lows in the upper 30s. Partly cloudy Thursday, temperature still in the mid 50s tomorrow. Looking ahead, cloudy Friday, highs in the lower 60s, and then rain in the forecast Friday night. Could linger into Saturday. Saturday's highs near 60 with a cloudy sky. Upper 60s, still on the cloudy side Sunday. Get back into the lower 70s for Monday, Memorial Day, and then maybe mid-70s for a Tuesday of next week.
26: Okay, thanks for the heads up, Nick. And now moving on to your Door County local news. There has been some recent public outrage with this spring's clearing of roadside trees accompanying a planned roadwork project in Peninsula State Park. In Pottawatomie State Park. Those who have traveled along South Norway Road and the south end of Shoreline Road lately have been shocked by the removal of many roadside trees, including the quaint and memorable trees in the roadway median. During Monday's WDOR talk show, Representative Joel Kitchens shared how this tree removal was conducted by the DNR and the legislature had no control over that decision.
2: I went for a walk in the park a couple of weeks ago, and I was pretty shocked, too, to see the number of trees that have been taken down. When that happens, we're not notified. The legislature is not involved in that at all. And actually, DNR is an executive department, which means it really runs under the control of the governor. You know, we provide the money, but then we have very little say after that. At this point, for this phase of it, the trees are gone. There's nothing we can do. They've finished that part of it. So there's nothing we can do to bring the trees back.
26: It was brought up how this clearing of trees was not included in the DNR's master plan for the park and how there was no public hearing regarding their removal. Representative Kitchen says that his office is now trying to get the DNR to communicate with the public about their plans moving forward.
2: The question is going to be whether they go forward with their plan, which would be to widen those roads substantially. And I know there's a lot of opposition to that. You know, the DNR says, oh, we need to have these wide bike lanes so that we're safe and all of that. To the best of my knowledge, there have never been any problems with that, and people should be driving slowly when they go through a state park. We don't need a major highway going through a state park. You know, my office, we're working on that to try to get the DNR to come up here and explain to people what their plan is and to answer the questions. But I think it's definitely worth the conversation.
26: As for what can be done right now, Representative Kitchens recommends sharing your comments with the DNR regarding the next big park project set to begin in a few years, and you can suggest they offer public hearings for any future work.
2: And they're also working on a plan for the northern part of the park, which will happen in a couple of years. And my understanding is that the comment period for that portion is still open. So I certainly, at the very least, before they do that portion, we need to have a public hearing. They need to comply and explain to the public why they want to do this. We will try to set up something so that they have to come up here and answer and explain themselves. Because I think most people around here do not believe it's necessary for us to widen the road to that extent. I mean, I hope it looks better once the leaves are out and all of that, but it's a wreck right now.
26: If you would like to share your thoughts regarding the clearing of trees in Pottawatomie State Park with the DNR, you can send those to P.O. Box 7921 in Madison, zip code 53707. The Washington Island Police Department has been reduced to only one officer, Police Chief Gary Schultz, since Officer Ulysses Ponce left his officer position April 24th. A new island police officer has been accepted to join Chief Schultz. Officer Eli Armstrong, and his badge pinning swearing-in ceremony will be this afternoon at 2 o'clock in the Rutledge Room of the Island Community Center. The community is welcome to attend, as Officer Armstrong and his family are eager to meet the community after this short ceremony. He will then begin training with both the Island Police Department and the Door County Sheriff's Office tomorrow. Again, that swearing-in ceremony for the island's new police officer, Eli Armstrong, will be today at 2 p.m. in the Rutledge Room of the Washington Island Community Center. The Sister Bay Liberty Grove Library will be celebrating spring by hosting an outdoor dance performance in the public space behind the library this afternoon from 3 to 3:30. Community Relations Library Assistant Maggie Beam tells us about the performer and some details on the performance.
3: Come watch local dancer Willa Wild perform a flamenco-inspired solo in the beautiful library garden. This performance will include staccato footwork, body percussion, and stylized movements.
26: Again, that runs from 3 to 3:30 this afternoon in the public garden behind the Sister Bay Liberty Grove Library. This weekend will be the 24th annual Festival of Nature through the Ridges Sanctuary in Bailey's Harbor, and this year's festival theme is Convergence, the coming together of ideas, communities, and spaces. This represents the junction of all necessary variables to move the scientific community forward through progress. Director of Operations Anna Foster shares with us the festival kickoff tomorrow and the many events and field trips which will extend through Sunday.
4: So the festival starts out with a kickoff event on Thursday, May 21st, and it's really just a welcome and art reception with our featured festival artist, Jacob Loicano. And then Friday, Saturday, Sunday, all day are field trips throughout the county. There are so many different experiences that people can sign up for: hiking, boat trips, kayaking, research-based field trips, different ways to learn about the peninsula and to get outside and explore new areas.
26: The majority of the events through the weekend are informative and immersive field trips where you will learn more about the wide variety of nature present on the peninsula. They will highlight the dedication of individuals and organizations who practice and promote research and conservation within our community.
4: There are 68 field trips this year for people to explore and enjoy. They are throughout Friday, Saturday, and Sunday on the weekend. We also have a festival keynote dinner on Friday night with a keynote speaker. This year, we're really excited that Lee Freilich is joining us from the University of Minnesota. So there's a lot going on. There are a lot of field trips. Some of them have filled already, but there are still a lot of available spots if people are interested.
26: Again, that starts with the festival kickoff tomorrow, and it extends through this Sunday. You can find more information and register for the many events and field trips through the festival website at DoraCountyFestivalOfNature.org. And we will be right back with more local news right after this message.
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26: And now your Door County local news continues. The United Way of Door County will again be helping those receiving food share assistance to be able to use those funds at the Sturgeon Bay Farmers Market every Saturday this summer through mid-October. During each market, they have a table on 3rd Avenue right in front of the Destination Sturgeon Bay office, and your food share debit card can be swiped to claim Farmers Market tokens. Executive Director Amy Conley says the program does change at times, but they will indeed be running the program again this year.
6: Folks who have been following Food Share in the news know that there have been some changes with the program. As with anything, it changes frequently, so we have not finalized what that program is going to look like for sure this year, but we will be working with vendors who are selling eligible products again, where people can come and get that Food Share exchange.
26: During the farmer's market, the United Way will be in the same 3rd Avenue location as last year, only Conley says they will be adding some more attractions in that area with help from area partner organizations.
6: Last year, we kind of added some partners to that space, and we're continuing to grow that now this year. So we will have 5 booths, essentially, in that area, including DJ Bob, who now works for us. So we'll have Food Share, we'll have DJ Bob. In the middle, we will have Kids Play Area, sponsored by the Partnership for Children and Families, art projects, blocks, those sorts of things. And then staff will be there with the AODA Coalition and the Live Well Door County program.
26: The Sturgeon Bay Farmers Market runs from 8 a.m. to 12 noon every Saturday of the summer, starting May 30th. And Conley says the United Way stand is usually open a little before that, so people can get their tokens ahead of time and get a head start on their market shopping. For more information on the Food Share Market tokens, you can call the United Way office at 920-746-9645. The Red Cross reports that blood donation appointments are down and blood is needed for life-saving medical care and emergencies. Trauma situations can quickly deplete hospital blood banks, and they would like to remind everyone that type O negative blood donors are especially critical in preparing for emergencies. The American Red Cross is holding another blood drive today at the Sturgeon Bay Community Church on 12th Avenue from 11:30 a.m. to 4:30 p.m. There are still time slots available, and you can see those by plugging in Sturgeon Bay's zip code 54235 at the website redcrossblood.org. Also, the Red Cross has a great summer gift offer for donors now through May 31st, an exclusive American Red Cross beach towel. After today's blood drive, the next Red Cross blood drive will be next week, Wednesday, at St. Peter and Paul School in Institute. We have information on the Memorial Day ceremonies taking place in Door County this coming weekend. First, on Sunday, the George W. Goetz American Legion Post 372 of Forestville will be conducting memorial activities with a firing squad at 23 various cemeteries in the Southern Door area from 7:15 a.m. through 12:15 p.m. A special observance will then be held at the Forestville Town Hall for members who have passed away in the last 10 years. Then, for the Sturgeon Bay area, brief ceremonies will be conducted at Bayside Cemetery at 8:30, at St. Joseph's Cemetery at 9 o'clock, at Sturgeon Bay Health Services, formerly the Dorchester, at 9:30, and the main ceremony will be at 10 a.m. at Sturgeon Bay's Fire Department. They ask that you bring a lawn chair, for their supply of chairs will be limited. In Northern Door County, the American Legion Billy Weiss Post 527 will hold their Monday ceremony at the Little Sister Cemetery starting at 10:30 a.m., and in the event of rain, it will be held in the nearby First Baptist Church. The guest speaker will be Lieutenant Colonel Ty Little of the U.S. Air Force, and the Gibraltar Band will be performing patriotic songs as well. Then, also on Monday, on Washington Island, the American Legion Post 402 will have a speaker at Bethel Church at 10:30. The Legion Color Guard will then lead the public to the cemetery to honor all the veterans buried there. Everyone will then proceed to the schoolhouse beach, where a wreath will be placed on the water with a firing squad, followed by a bugler. A model of your brain may one day be grown in a lab. Elizabeth Tracy from Johns Hopkins discusses this in today's medical report.
7: Brain organoids, collections of cells found in the brain, have been grown from blood samples of people with Alzheimer's disease and used to assess the impact of a drug called escitalopram in a new study. Vasiliki Matarakis, study leader and a genetic medicine expert at Johns Hopkins, and colleagues have shown that such an approach may have wide-ranging implications.
8: It's all about precision medicine at the drug clinics. If you are able to make the organoids from each patient that you have in the lab, you can test a variety of drugs, see to which drug they can respond, or which dose, or when. You are trying to find a new drug, see if you can slow down the disease, actually eliminate the disease.
7: Analyzing proteins from the organoids and looking at what the cells dispose of via structures called extracellular vesicles have also revealed new insights into differences between those who have Alzheimer's disease and those who do not. At Johns Hopkins, I'm Elizabeth Tracy.
26: 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And today on the talk show, our host Danny Allen will be speaking with a representative from the Gibraltar Area School District. They'll be here telling us about the school year thus far, now that it's winding down to graduation next week. And they will also be taking your calls and questions live on the air. That's Gibraltar Schools. They'll be our guests on today's upcoming WDOR Daily Talk Show. And we will be right back with today's funeral report right after this message from the Door County Co-op, True Value, and Country Store.
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26: And now, your local news continues with today's funeral listing. Nancy Ann Smith, age 88, of Ellison Bay, passed away peacefully on Monday, May 11th. Nancy was born September 9th of 1937 in Chicago to Raymond and Dorothy Schultz. Nancy married Ronald Smith on May 28th of 1960. They honeymooned in Door County and later moved from Hanover Park to their old farmhouse in Ellison Bay, where they raised their 3 children. A memorial mass of Christian burial will be held next week, Friday, May 29th at 11 a.m. at Stella Maris Parish Sister Bay site, with Father Thomas Farrell officiating. The burial will take place in St. Rosalia Catholic Cemetery in Sister Bay. Visitation will be held at the church next week, Friday, from 10 a.m. until 11 at the time of the service at 11. Casperson Funeral Home of Sister Bay is assisting the family of Nancy Ann Smith, 88, of Ellison Bay. And Michael Ross Chisholm. Mike Chisholm, age 80, of Sturgeon Bay, passed away Saturday night, May 16th, with his wife of nearly 57 years, Barbara, at his side. A memorial service will be held Friday, June 5th at 4 p.m. at Hewn's Funeral Home, with Father Anthony Birdsall officiating. Military honors by the United States Army and the Weber Tess Ambetz Post 51 will follow at the funeral home. Mike will be laid to rest in St. Michael Cemetery in Mizzare. Visitation for family and friends will be at the funeral home that Friday, June 5th, from 2 to 3:45 p.m. before that 4 p.m. service. Again, that's in the recent passing of Mike Ross Chisholm, age 80, of Sturgeon Bay. And this has been your Wednesday, 7:30 edition of WDOR Local News with Paul Wanish reporting. 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
9: 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Gibraltar, Washington, Iowan beat Sevastopol in game one of a doubleheader 2-0. Aaron Bry had both of the Vikings hits, and he drove in both runs. He also threw a shutout, allowing 5 hits, striking out 11, walking 1. Andrew Wiesner had 2 hits. Bo Tank doubled for the Pioneers. They had 3 hits in the first inning but could not score. Wiesner gave up 2 runs on 2 hits in 5 innings. He had 11 strikeouts, walking 5. Game 2, Gibraltar, Washington Island victorious as well, beating Sevastopol 10-2. Vikings led 6-0 after 4. Camuneo and Mason Isaacs and Krieger each had 2 hits. Isaacs and Krieger, Aaron Bryan, Owen Danhausen all drove in 2 runs. Hobbs Emerson pitching the first 5 1/3 for the win. Connor Miller had 2 of Sevastopol's 3 hits in that second game. Also in Packerland Conference baseball yesterday, Algoma swept Southern Door 18-5 and 4-1. A note from Game 1, Algoma's Brady Rogers collecting his first varsity hit. Oconto swept Sturgeon Bay 4-0 and 4-1 in Game 1. Matty Hartle had 2 hits for the Clippers in Game 2. Clippers were held to 3 singles. Drew Propsom drove in the lone run of the day for Sturgeon Bay. Non-conference baseball, Kewaunee all over Krivitz 16-0. Brett Paulson tossing a 5-inning no-hitter. He had 11 strikeouts. Storm had 7 extra base hits, 14 total hits in the win. Diesel Bosdek, Dane Harrell, Blake Temme, and Micah Benes all with 2 hits. Bosdek, Harrell, Connor Kilgore, and Kelvin Colemorgan all drove in 2 runs. NEC baseball from yesterday, Luxembourg Casco beat Wapaka 8-6. Spartans scored 3 runs in the top of the 7th to take the lead and bring home a win. Ethan Dashlett had 3 hits and 4 stolen bases. Eli Doreen, Gavin Lax, and Noah Shervanka all drove in 2 runs. Hudson Billings was the Spartans' winning pitcher. Non-conference softball yesterday, Southern Door slips past Winneconne 3-2, tied at 2. Eagles scored a run in the bottom of the 6th. Sam Melville homered in the win. Audrey Polzek and Madison Cunard each drove in runs. Alana Kay had allowed 2 runs on 5 hits and 7 innings as she picks up the win with 9 strikeouts. Reidsville beat Gibraltar, Washington Island in non-conference softball 7-6. Brilliant over Luxembourg Casco 5-4. Girls soccer, Luxembourg Casco beat Little Chute 8-0. Emmy Kuhn with a hat trick for the Spartans. Aaliyah Wallace and Maggie Provacek both scoring 2 goals for LC as well. Brewers have taken the first 2 with the Cubs. They won at Wrigley last night, 5-2. Jacob Mizorowski allowed 3 hits over 6 shutout innings. He had 8 strikeouts, improving to 4-2. And then Abner Uribe pitching a scoreless 9th for his 5th save. Bryce Terang had 3 hits, and his 7th homer of the season put the Brewers up 5-0 in the 8th. Jake Bowers had 2 hits in the win, putting the Brewers at 28-18. They move into first place in the National League Central. Brewers going for a sweep of the Cubs at Wrigley this evening. 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First pitch at 6:40. Minor League Baseball from a Tuesday. Timber Rattlers beat Great Lakes 6-4. And last night at the Gardner Rifle Club, the Razor's Edge team put up a perfect score of 125. Shooting for the Razor's Edge, Chris Fernandez, Todd Claflin, Jim Seminar, Nick Walker, and Cully Anschutz. 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

John Mellencamp on WDOR. 10,000 Maniacs and Sixpence None the Richer. Part of that three-song set. We're at 17 after 8. 48 degrees under a sunny sky here at WDOR.

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0: Here's what's on the WDOR Community Bulletin Board for Wednesday, May 20th at 9 this morning. Meet a board member at the Forestville Town Hall. It is a monthly meet and greet with a member of the Forestville Town Board. It's also time to share thoughts or ask any questions you may have, and all are welcome. The Door County Granary's Coffee Talk Series continuing today. It'll be a master gardener with a program on growing your dinner. That runs from 10:30 until noon. That's at the Door County Granary. An American Red Cross blood drive taking place today at the Sturgeon Bay Community Church. That's on 12th Avenue. And that blood drive runs from 11:30 until 4:30. To make an appointment, visit redcrossblood.org. Walk-ins are welcome, but there may be a bit of a wait time. The Algoma Community Band's spring concert, that's tonight at 7. That's at the Algoma Performing Arts Center at the Algoma Elementary School. The Door County Festival of Nature taking place this weekend. It'll be headquartered at the Ridges Sanctuary in Bailey's Harbor. For the full event list, more information can be found at DoorCountyFestivalOfNature.org. 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And the Belgian Heritage Center in Namur opening for the season this weekend. Regular hours, Fridays through Sunday from 10 until 3. That's for self-guided visits. WDOR Community Bulletin Board brought to you this morning by Sunshine Resources of Door County, serving people with disabilities and special needs since 1971. If you'd like an item placed on the bulletin board, call or write WDOR, Sturgeon Bay, Wisconsin, 54235. 47 degrees with sunshine at WDOR. We are anticipating sunny skies throughout the day today, with highs in the middle 50s. Clear tonight, lows in the upper 30s expected. Partly cloudy Thursday, mid-50s for a high. Next chance of rain, showers likely Friday night. That rain could linger into Saturday.

0: That is Gavin DeGraw on WDOR. 47 degrees, sunshine here at the broadcast studios. 43 on Washington Island. 46 in Egg Harbor. Casco checking in at 48. Sunny and highs in the mid-50s today. 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Brewers baseball. Brewers going for a three-game sweep of the Cubs at Wrigley Field. 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

Rolling Stones released in December of 1973, Heartbreaker on WDOR. Heard from Foreigner before that. Cher turning 80 today on this, the 20th of May.

0: Big Boat 9 WDOR. We are at 48 degrees with a sunny sky. Sunny today, highs in the middle 50s. Checking the WDOR forecast coming your way after ABC News at 9:05.
1: 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Pick up your cards at the Piggly Wiggly in Sister Bay, JP Express in Carlsville, Bay Ridge Plaza Mobile on Egg Harbor Road, and the Mobile S Stop Little Caesars in Sturgeon Bay. In Algoma, at the BP Express on the corner of Highway 4254, or at the JP Citgo on 4th Street. Next week, we're playing with blue-colored cards. No purchase is necessary. The cards are free, but you must be at least 18 years of age to play. The first winner to completely fill their card and call in is the prime winner. Up to two additional winners then have 10 minutes to call in and claim a prize. Prizes include a $20 certificate from the Piggly Wiggly, a $20 certificate from Gandu Petroleum, and a certificate for a 16-inch pizza from Sonny's Italian Kitchen and Pizzeria. Monday Bingo is brought to you by Dortran, your doorway to mobility.
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1: From ABC News, I'm Sherry Preston. We've just gotten word that former Congressman Barney Frank has died. Frank was a fixture in Massachusetts Democratic politics for decades, a veteran House member and a gay rights advocate. He was 86 years old. Republicans on Capitol Hill are reacting to news that the Justice Department will this afternoon announce an indictment against former Cuban leader Raul Castro in connection with the shooting down of a plane carrying aid to migrants back in the 1990s. This is Florida Congresswoman Maria Salazar.
2: Today is a glorious day for those Cubans who had to leave their homeland unwillingly, the people that we represent in the city of Miami, only because of the cruelty and the wickedness of a group of gangsters, the Castro family.
1: Three Americans were killed in the shootdown of that plane. On his way to deliver the commencement address at Coast Guard graduation this morning, President Trump talked about his endorsement of Texas Attorney General Ken Paxton over incumbent John Cornyn in the Senate runoff next week.
3: I did. They'll be all right with it. They want to win. I know how to win.
1: The candidate Trump picked to run against Kentucky Republican Congressman Thomas Massey did win over Massey, who was one of the few Republicans to push for the full release of the Epstein files. Could the Ebola outbreak affect the World Cup, especially in the state of Texas?
4: The outbreak is centered in Uganda and the Democratic Republic of Congo, and Congo's national soccer team is set to play World Cup matches in Houston in June. At the Centers for Disease Control and Prevention,
5: we're actively working with FIFA, ensuring that travelers and the American public remain safe.
4: Satish Pillai heads the CDC's Ebola response. The Congolese team has canceled plans to practice in areas of the country where the illness has been detected before coming to the U.S. to play less than a month from now. Jim Ryan, ABC News, Dallas.
1: Checking the markets, the Dow is up 20 points this hour, the S&P up 23. 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
1: We're learning more about the teenage gunman who killed those three people at the Islamic Center of San Diego on Monday.
8: The FBI says the two teens met online, were radicalized together, and shared what agents call a broad hatred of different races and religions and anger over being rejected by women. Back in San Diego, focus is on the lives lost. The daughter of security guard Amin Abdullah, who sacrificed his life to protect the kids in that school.
9: He stood against any form of hate. He took his job seriously to protect everyone here. He would want our community to stand together as one.
8: Remembered her father.
1: ABC's Sophie Flay. Americans are on the move ahead of Memorial Day. Here's ABC's Alex Perez in the Midwest.
10: Right now here in Chicago, traffic is moving, but brace yourself for congestion. One company that tracks these things says we can expect to see the heaviest traffic in Denver, New York, Washington, D.C., Boston, and Los Angeles. Wherever you are, the worst times to get on the road this holiday weekend will be Thursday from noon to 9 p.m., Friday from 11 a.m. to 8 p.m., Saturday from noon to 5.
1: Turn around for Target, the retailer announcing that its net sales rose 6% year over year following a string of weak sales numbers. Single Gen Z women are outpacing men when it comes to buying a home. They accounted for 35% of all home buyers in their generation compared to 18% for men, according to the National Association of Realtors. I'm Sherry Preston, ABC News.
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13: 5 minutes after nine, we are currently at 48 degrees under a sunny sky. Check out the forecast next. 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
13: Our WDOR forecast going for sunshine as we head through the day today with highs in the middle 50s. North winds 5 to 10, shifting to the northeast during the afternoon. Clear tonight, lows in the upper 30s, east winds at 5 to 10. Partly cloudy Thursday, highs in the mid-50s, northeast winds at 5 to 10. Cloudy Thursday night, lows in the middle 40s, northeast winds at 10 to 15. Cloudy Friday, lower 60s for a high, northeast winds at 10 to 15. Showers likely Friday night, rain could linger into Saturday. Cloudy Saturday with a high near 60. Upper 60s, cloudy Sunday. Monday, Memorial Day, partly cloudy, highs in the lower 70s. Sunny in mid-70s for Tuesday of next week. 46 in Fish Creek and Sister Bay, Menominee at 49. 48 in sunny at WDOR. 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

0: 27 minutes after 9, we are currently at 48 degrees under a sunny sky here at WDOR. 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
3: The Brewers earned another series win, knocking out the Cubs 5-2 at Wrigley last night. I'm Bill Scott with sports. Jacob Mizrowski won for the fourth time this season, tossing six innings of shutout ball, striking out eight.
4: It's always fun to face someone that you're an hour away from. You know, the fans get behind you, and it's a lot of fun in that way, too. If, you know, you get chirped going into the bullpen, and, you know, with the bleacher creatures, it's fun.
3: The Miz extended his scoreless inning streak to 24 and a third. Bryce Turang gave the Brewers some insurance in the eighth with a two-run homer. The win for the Brewers moves them into first place in the Central at 28 and 18. The Cubs, meanwhile, drop their fourth straight and fall to third place, percentage points behind the Cardinals. Is manager Craig Counsell concerned?
5: Well, we got 115 to go, and so they beat us the first two games. They beat us for sure, flat out. We got to come out tomorrow and try to salvage a game.
3: Elsewhere in the National League Central, Cardinals down the Pirates 9-6, Reds over the Phillies by a score of 4-1. In the Midwest League, Wisconsin down Great Lakes 6-4, Beloit over Quad Cities 10-1. NBA playoffs, Eastern Conference Finals, Knicks coming from 22 down to grab game one from Cleveland 115-104 at Madison Square Garden. Spurs and Thunder play game two in the West in Oklahoma City tonight. The Mavericks in search of a new head coach, Dallas moving on from Jason Kidd after five seasons and what the team described as a mutual parting of ways. Day one of the NFL spring meetings in the books, the league voting to award Super Bowl 64 to Nashville. The league also announced that 10 games will be played internationally next season, and the teams will not be allowed to protect games from being played out of the country. Meanwhile, the Vikings will host the 2028 NFL Draft. U.S. Bank Stadium expected to serve as the main hub for the event. Bill Scott, Wisconsin Radio Network.
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0: 49 degrees under a sunny sky here at WDOR, about 25 minutes until 10 o'clock.
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1: You think a ticket for not wearing your seatbelt is the worst that could happen? 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That ticket? That was nothing. 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

0: Just about 10 before 10. We're currently at 49 degrees under a sunny sky here at WDOR. Sunny highs in the middle 50s today. Checking the WDOR forecast coming up after ABC News at 10:05. Local news and sports following that. Then the WDOR Daily Talk Show destination, or check that, excuse me, Gibraltar School District expected to be the topic of discussion on the talk show today. So again, a check of the forecast at 5 after 10, local news, sports, and the talk show with the Gibraltar School District expected to be the topic. That's all coming up before 10:30 on WDOR.
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1: From ABC News, I'm Sherry Preston. He was an outspoken advocate for gay rights and helped craft one of the most significant pieces of legislation on financial reform in a generation. ABC National Correspondent Stephen Portnoy has more on the career of former Congressman Barney Frank.
2: The boisterous Bostonian was the first member of Congress to voluntarily come out as gay in 1987. 2 years later, Barney Frank's House colleagues voted to reprimand him for unknowingly allowing his roommate to run a prostitution ring out of their home. Over his 16 terms in the House, Frank was a pugnacious defender of Democratic Party principles, who also occasionally challenged liberal orthodoxy. As chair of the House Financial Services Committee during the Great Recession, Frank authored key banking reforms in the bill that became known as the Dodd-Frank Act. Stephen Portnoy, ABC News, Washington.
1: Two police officers who defended the Capitol on January 6th are suing to stop the creation of President Trump's $1.7 billion so-called anti-weaponization fund, calling it the most brazen act of presidential corruption this century.
3: Even Senate Republican leader John Thune says he's, quote, not a big fan of the fund.
4: There are and will be, continue to be, a lot of questions around that the administration is going to have to answer.
3: Among those who could benefit, those who were charged in connection with the January 6th attack on the Capitol, including roughly 600 people who were charged with obstruction or assaulting police. At least 170 pleaded guilty, and dozens of others were found guilty by juries.
1: ABC's Mary Bruce. The Justice Department's expected to announce an indictment today against former Cuban leader Raul Castro in connection with the shootdown of a plane carrying humanitarian supplies in the 1990s that left three Americans dead. The wildfire that's been burning in Simi Valley, California, has now led to 43,000 evacuations. Dow's up 358. This is ABC News.
5: You think a ticket for not wearing your seatbelt is the worst that could happen? 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Suddenly, a ticket doesn't seem so bad. That ticket? That was nothing. Click it. 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
1: The American missionary doctor who tested positive for Ebola is on a U.S. base in Germany receiving treatment now. ABC's Faith Abube is outside CDC headquarters in Atlanta.
11: The Ebola virus can mimic flu-like symptoms and progress to internal bleeding and possible death. The current strain of the virus is suspected to have already killed more than 130 people. The number of suspected cases now around 600, surging at an alarming rate.
1: An amateur treasure hunter making a discovery in North Texas that he won't soon forget. ABC's Jim Ryan with the story from Dallas.
12: In waist-deep water at a Dallas area lake, Mike Ryder broke out his metal detector.
13: Big signal in the water.
12: He pulled up a metal pipe capped on each end.
13: It's 100% a pipe bomb.
12: Startled doesn't begin to describe the feeling.
13: Top three scariest moments of my life.
12: Ryder called 911 and the bomb squad was brought in to safely detonate the device.
13: You felt the concussion through your whole body. Just boom!
12: Police told Ryder that fishermen sometimes use explosives for an easy catch. Extremely dangerous and completely illegal. For Mike Ryder,
13: it took me hours just to stop shaking afterwards.
12: Jim Ryan, ABC News, Dallas.
1: More than 39 million people are expected to be hitting the road starting today through Monday for the Memorial Day weekend. United Airlines says so far higher prices don't seem to be stopping summer travel plans. The airline expects 53 million people on its planes this summer, about 3 million more than last year. I'm Sherry Preston, ABC News.
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6: 5 minutes after 10, 50 degrees. We do have a sunny sky here at WDOR. 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
6: WDOR forecast calling for sunny skies today with highs in the middle 50s, north winds at 5 to 10, shifting to the northeast during the afternoon. Clear tonight, lows in the upper 30s, east winds at 5 to 10. Partly cloudy skies for Thursday, highs in the mid 50s, northeast winds at 5 to 10. Cloudy tomorrow night, lows in the middle 40s. For Friday, cloudy, lower 60s, rain likely Friday night into Saturday. Cloudy Saturday, a high near 60. Cloudy Sunday, upper 60s. Monday, Memorial Day, partly cloudy and highs in the lower 70s. 50 degrees at Kewaunee and Two Rivers. 53 in Oconto. 50 and sunny at WDOR. 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

0: need it.
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1: And now, your WDOR local news. At last night's meeting of the Sturgeon Bay Common Council, they were unexpectedly short one alder to officially consider suspending the rules for first and second readings of an ordinance, but they were still able to hear the first reading for the planned unit development for the proposed Colorado Heights development on the northeast corner of North 6th Avenue and Colorado Street. Mayor David Ward details the result.
5: They only had five alders at the meeting last night. One had an engagement at another event, and the other was hung up in Kansas City due to flight delays. So we couldn't go ahead and do two readings on the Colorado Heights, but we did the first reading on the planned unit development, and we'll do the second reading on June 2nd. So that all passed, and it passed unanimously.
1: The Finance, Purchasing, and Building Committee recommended the Council to accept the City's 2025 financial audit. Mayor Ward explains the importance of getting a clean audit.
5: We got our audit. We got a very clean audit again. And that's really important because that attests to the financial talent that we have in the City. It also helps us on our bond rating. So that presentation was made and the audit was accepted by the Council.
1: The Council also authorized the redemption of some general obligation refunding bonds, which were dated from 2016. Mayor Ward attributes this to the success of the tax incremental District Number 2 on the downtown waterfront.
5: We are coming close on TID District Number 2, which is essentially the waterfront, mostly on the east side, but a little bit on the west side. And we redeemed, or we're going to pay off early, a large amount of bond issuance. Something like $4 million. We've got the money. The TID district has been very successful. And so in order to redeem those bonds, the council has to take action.
1: The council also considered a bid for the replacement of deteriorating culverts on Utah Street and at the rail spur, but they only received one bid and it was too high. That bid was rejected and the city will now seek alternative designs and bidders. Destination Door County Interim President and CEO John Jarish has just earned his Certified Destination Management Executive designation, which is the highest individual educational achievement and the only certification program specifically designed for destination management professionals. It is also widely regarded as the tourism industry's premier executive leadership certification. Jarish completed the program while simultaneously leading the DDC implementation of its 2026 to 2028 strategic plan. Destination's international CEO, Don Welsh, says Jarish is now equipped with the knowledge needed to adapt to and manage the increasing change and competition facing the tourism industry. After becoming certified, Jarish comments, quote, "The experience underscored the importance of balancing a strong visitor economy with stewardship, community well-being, and the character that makes Door County such a special place to live and visit," unquote. We would like to congratulate John Jarish on earning this tourism industry's top executive certification. There has been some recent public outrage with this spring's clearing of roadside trees accompanying a planned roadwork project in Pottawatomie State Park. Those who have traveled along South Norway Road and the south end of Shoreline Road lately have been shocked by the removal of many roadside trees, including the quaint and memorable trees in the roadway median. During Monday's WDOR talk show, Representative Joel Kitchens shared how this tree removal was conducted by the DNR and the legislature had no control over that decision.
6: I went for a walk in the

0: Park a couple of weeks ago, and I was pretty shocked too to see the number of trees that have been taken down. When that happens, we're not notified. The legislature is not involved in that at all. And actually, DNR is an executive department, which means it really runs under the control of the governor. You know, we provide the money, but then we have very little say after that. At this point, for this phase of it, the trees are gone. There's nothing we can do. They've finished that part of it. So there's nothing we can do to bring the trees back.
1: It was brought up how this clearing of trees was not included in the DNR's master plan for the park and how there was no public hearing regarding their removal. Representative Kitchen says that his office is now trying to get the DNR to communicate with the public about their plans moving forward.
0: The question is going to be whether they go forward with their plan, which would be to widen those roads substantially. And I know there's a lot of opposition to that. You know, the DNR says, oh, we need to have these wide bike lanes so that we're safe and all of that. To the best of my knowledge, there have never been any problems with that, and people should be driving slowly when they go through a state park. We don't need a major highway going through a state park. You know, my office, we're working on that to try to get the DNR to come up here and explain to people what their plan is and to answer the questions. But I think it's definitely worth the conversation.
1: As for what can be done right now, Representative Kitchens recommends sharing your comments with the DNR regarding the next big park project set to begin in a few years. And you can suggest they offer public hearings for any future work.
0: And they're also working on a plan for the northern part of the park, which will happen in a couple of years. And my understanding is that the comment period for that portion is still open. So I certainly, at the very least, before they do that portion, we need to have a public hearing. They need to comply and explain to the public why they want to do this. We will try to set up something so that they have to come up here and answer and explain themselves. Because I think most people around here do not believe it's necessary for us to widen the road to that extent. I mean, I hope it looks better once the leaves are out and all of that, but it's a wreck right now.
1: If you would like to share your thoughts regarding the clearing of trees in Pottawatomie State Park with the DNR, you can send those to P.O. Box 7921 in Madison, zip code 53707. The United Way of Door County will again be helping those receiving food share assistance to be able to use those funds at the Sturgeon Bay Farmers Market every Saturday this summer through mid-October. During each market, they have a table on 3rd Avenue right in front of the Destination Sturgeon Bay office, and your food share debit card can be swiped to claim farmers market tokens. Executive Director Amy Conley says the program does change at times, but they will indeed be running the program again this year.
2: Folks who have been following food share in the news know that there have been some changes with the program. As with anything, it changes frequently. So we have not finalized what that program is going to look like for sure this year, but we will be working with vendors who are selling eligible products again, where people can come and get that food share exchanged.
1: During the farmers market, the United Way will be in the same 3rd Avenue location as last year, only Conley says they will be adding some more attractions in that area with help from area partner organizations.
2: Last year, we kind of added some partners to that space, and we're continuing to grow that now this year. So we will have 5 booths, essentially, in that area, including DJ Bob, who now works for us. So we'll have food share. We'll have DJ Bob in the middle. We will have kids play area sponsored by the Partnership for Children and Families. Art projects, blocks, those sorts of things. And then staff will be there with the AODA Coalition and the Live Well Door County program.
1: The Sturgeon Bay Farmers Market runs from 8 a.m. to 12 noon every Saturday this summer, starting May 30th. And Conley says the United Way stand is usually open a little before that, so people can get their tokens ahead of time and get a head start on their market shopping. For more information on the Food Share Market tokens, you can call the United Way office at 920-746-9645. Two members of the Boys and Girls Club of Door County represented this area recently in the Regional Youth of the Year competition as they showcased their leadership and personal growth developed through the club. Ilion N. and Izzy H. were selected to represent Door County for the leadership qualities they demonstrate around the club. They submitted resumes, letters of recommendation, and their self-bios were before advancing to the regional event. At the competition, Ilion and Izzy were interviewed by a panel of adult judges, and they delivered speeches to their peers, the staff, and community members from across Northeast Wisconsin. Ilian's speech drew from his experiences in the school band as he spoke about encouragement, inclusion, and helping others find their own confidence. Izzy spoke about connection, self-expression, and finding belonging. She also reflected on the role of music in her life and how it helps her better understand herself and connect with others. Neither Ilian nor Izzy took home the title, but they both represented Door County well, displaying their confidence, authenticity, and heart. Senior Director of Operations, Chelsea Adams, says the club is very proud of the courage these two showed in sharing their stories and using their voices to advocate for themselves and other young people. A model of your brain may one day grow in a lab. Elizabeth Tracy from Johns Hopkins discusses this in today's medical report.
3: Brain organoids, collections of cells found in the brain, have been grown from blood samples of people with Alzheimer's disease and used to assess the impact of a drug called escitalopram in a new study. Vasiliki Matarakis, study leader and a genetic medicine expert at Johns Hopkins, and colleagues have shown that such an approach may have wide-ranging implications.
4: It's all about precision medicine and the drug screenings. If you are able to make the organoids from each patient that you have in the lab, you can test a variety of drugs, see which drug they can respond, or which dose, or when. If you are trying to find a new drug, see if you can slow down the disease, actually eliminate the disease.
3: Analyzing proteins from the organoids and looking at what the cells dispose of via structures called extracellular vesicles have also revealed new insights into differences between those who have Alzheimer's disease and those who do not. At Johns Hopkins, I'm Elizabeth Tracy.
1: And coming up in just a few moments here on WDOR, we will have today's talk show. Today on the talk show, our host Danny Allen will be speaking with a representative from the Gibraltar Area School District. They'll be here telling us what's been happening thus far this school year, now as the year is winding down, and they will be taking your calls and questions live on the air. That's Gibraltar Schools, our guest on today's upcoming WDOR Daily Talk Show. And now we move on to today's funeral announcements. Nancy Ann Smith, age 88, of Ellison Bay, passed away peacefully on Monday, May 11th. A memorial mass of Christian burial will be held next week, Friday, May 29th, at 11 a.m. at Stella Maris Parish Sister Bay site, with Father Thomas Farrell officiating. The burial will take place in St. Rosalia Catholic Cemetery in Sister Bay. Visitation will be held at the church next Friday from 10 a.m. until 11 at the time of the service, and Casperson Funeral Home is assisting the Smith family. Again, that's the service for Nancy Ann Smith, age 88, of Ellison Bay. And Michael Ross Chisholm. Mike Chisholm, age 80, of Sturgeon Bay, passed away Saturday night, May 16th, with his wife of nearly 57 years, Barbara, at his side. A memorial service will be held Friday, June 5th at 4 p.m. at Hewins Funeral Home, with Father Anthony Birdsall officiating. Military honors by the United States Army and the Weber Tess AMVETS Post 51 will follow at the funeral home. Mike will be laid to rest in St. Michael's Cemetery in Mizzare. Visitation for friends and family will be at the funeral home that Friday, June 5th from 2 to 3:45 p.m. before that 4 p.m. service. Again, that's the service for Mike Ross Chisholm, age 80, of Sturgeon Bay. And moving on to Kewaunee County, James A. Blemke, age 79, of Luxembourg, passed away Monday, May 18th. Friends may call at St. John's Lutheran Church from 4 to 7 p.m. Tuesday, June 2nd, with a closing prayer service at 7 o'clock. Visitation will continue at the church that Wednesday, June 3rd, from 9 to 10:40 a.m. The funeral service will follow at 11 a.m. with Reverend Carl Brewer officiating. Full military rites will be provided by the American Legion Ralph Klein Post 262 of Luxembourg at the close of the service. Entombment will then follow at the Shrine of the Good Shepherd Mausoleum. McMahon's Funeral Home is assisting the family. Again, that's in the passing of James A. Blemke, age 79, of Luxembourg. And this has been your Wednesday mid-morning edition of WDOR Local News with Paul Wanish reporting. 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Offering senior apartments and assisted living apartments, Pinecrest Village offers community living to seniors in Door County. 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
9: 50 degrees, we do have sunshine here at WDOR. 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It was Packer Land Conference Baseball. Gibraltar, Washington Island beat Sevastopol 2-0. Aaron Bry had both of the Vikings hits, and he drove in both of their runs. He also threw a shutout, allowing 5 hits, striking out 11 and walking 1. Andrew Wiesner had 2 hits. Bo Tank doubled for the Pioneers, who had 3 hits in the top of the first but were not able to score. Wiesner gave up 2 runs on 2 hits in 5 innings. He had 11 strikeouts while walking 5. In Game 2, Gibraltar-Washington Island won 10-2. Vikings led 6-0 after 4. Camuneo and Mason, Isaacs, and Krieger each with 2 hits. Isaacs and Krieger and Aaron Bry, as well as Owen Danhausen, all drove in 2 runs. Hobbs Emerson pitched the first 5 1/3 for the win. Connor Miller had 2 of Sevastopol's 3 hits in the nightcap. Also in Packerland Conference Baseball yesterday, Algoma swept Southern Door 18-5 and 4-1. A note from Game 1, Algoma's Brady Rogers collected his first varsity hit. Ocotillo swept Sturgeon Bay 4-0 and 4-1. In Game 1, Matty Hartle had 2 hits for the Quippers. In Game 2, the Quippers were held to 3 singles. Drew Propsom drove in Sturgeon Bay's lone run in the doubleheader. Non-conference baseball, Kewaunee beat Krivitz 16-0. Brett Paulson tossing a 5-inning no-hitter. He had 11 strikeouts. Storm had 7 extra base hits, 14 total hits on the day. Diesel Bosdick, Dane Harrell, Blake Temme, and Micah Vaness all had 2 hits. Bosdick, Harrell, Connor Kilgore, and Kelvin Colemorgan all drove in 2 runs. And NEC baseball from yesterday, Luxembourg Casco beat Waupaca 8-6. Spartans scored 3 runs in the top of the 7th to take the lead and bring home the win. Ethan Dashlett had 3 hits and 4 stolen bases. Eli Dereen, Gavin Lax, and Noah Shervanka all had 2 RBI. Hudson Billings picked up the win. Non-conference softball yesterday, Southern Door beat Winneconnie 3-2. Tied at 2, the Eagles scored a run in the bottom of the 6th. Sam Melville homered in the win. Audrey Polzek and Madison Cunard each drove in runs. Alana Kay allowed 2 runs on 5 hits and 7 innings. She picks up the win with 9 strikeouts. Reidsville beat Gibraltar, Washington Island in non-conference softball 7-6. Brilliant over Luxembourg Casco 5-4. Girls soccer, Luxembourg Casco shut out Little Chute 8-0. Emmy Kuhn had a hat trick for the Spartans. Aaliyah Wallace and Maggie Provacek both scoring 2 goals apiece. Brewers have taken the first 2 with the Cubs. They won last night at Wrigley Field 5-2. Jacob Mizorowski allowed 3 hits over 6 shutout innings. He had 8 strikeouts, improving to 4-2. Abner Uribe pitched a scoreless 9th for his 5th save. Bryce Durang had 3 hits, his 7th homer of the season, gave the Brewers a 5-0 lead in the 8th. Jake Bauer's 2 hits in the win, putting the Brewers at 28-18. They move into first place in the National League Central. Brewers will go for a sweep at Wrigley this evening. 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First pitch at 6:40. Minor League Baseball Tuesday, Timber Rattlers beat Great Lakes 6-4. And last night at the Gardner Rifle Club, the Razor's Edge team put up a perfect score of 125, shooting for the Razor's Edge, Chris Fernandez, Todd Claflin, Jim Siminar, Nick Walker, and Cully and Schutz. 50 and sunny at WDOR.
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2: 50 degrees and we have sunshine here at WDOR, 29 after 10. It's time for the WDOR Daily Talk Show. And with that, here's Danny Allen.
3: Thanks a lot, Nick. Welcome to today's WDOR Talk Show, Gibraltar Schools Day. And in studio with me is Superintendent Brett Stausland. Thanks for coming over.
4: Yeah, thanks for having us.
3: We'll get caught up on all the happenings in Fish Creek at Gibraltar Schools, which has been a busy place. And this time of year, not only are we in the final few weeks of school, but there's constant activity. The weather's gotten nice. Outside activities are going on. School, in-school activities. Everything's happening now.
4: Absolutely. And along with that is our students become a little more active in all sorts of ways. So it keeps us hopping. But the end is in sight. And, you know, between some field trips and the athletic events, our music events that have all wrapped up, but we've been extremely busy. So it's been a good spring.
3: And that busy schedule continues tonight. You've got a science fair on tap.
4: Yeah, our middle school science fair is happening this evening, which is always something to look forward to.
3: All right, so get on out. That's just kind of right in the school, or do you need a big space, like a gym or something like that?
4: Yeah, they'll use the cafeteria, and that's a 5:30 start.
3: Okay. Other activities, I think one of the big ones we're looking forward to, you're having a ribbon-cutting ceremony for the new spaces at the school next week.
4: We are next Wednesday, May 27th, 2:45, and it's mainly for our students, and we have time capsules that each of the divisions have created, elementary, middle, and high school, and part of it is ribbon cutting, but then we are going to have some students talk about what they put in their time capsule, and then we have an activity for all the kids that are there in the gym, and then it'll be over. It'll take about a half hour, but then those time capsules will get put into just off of our main entrance, where the dedication plaque will be. There's a pretty good size hole in the wall, and they'll all fit in there, so at least people will know where they are, because we've heard stories from alumni where their time capsule is somewhere on the property, but no one can remember where it went. Our head of custodians, Eric Warner, keeps talking about his album that he put in the, you know, in the time capsule many years ago, and not quite sure where it is. So he'd like his album back, but we can't find it.
3: Yeah, that seems to be the case oftentimes with time capsules. We put a lot of thought into what goes in them and burying them or putting them somewhere, but not a lot into leaving instructions for whoever that future generation is that needs to find it.
4: Exactly.
3: So leave a map or some instructions, or in your case, put it inside of something with a plaque or something that marks the location.
4: Absolutely.
3: How is there a set time that's expected to open, or...
4: No, I mean, that's a good question. We haven't set, like, hey, we want to open these in 20 years or 25 years. Sometimes they do it upon, like, a class, you know, 10-year anniversary. But since we're doing them by each division, we'll have to decide on that.
3: I know that's something that often happens with construction projects and things like that. And I probably asked you this months ago, but sometimes when you're tearing things apart as you did, you'll find people that wrote on the walls or the floors underneath things. Did you find any of that?
4: We did. We actually, down in our basement area, when they ripped out one of the walls, there was a mural that like the class of 2002 had done. So that was kind of cool. But everything else was just... ready to be demolished.
3: And if you've driven past or been there, obviously Gibraltar students and parents have seen this whole process from the get-go. I've been up there kind of at different phases of the project. It's really impressive now. I was at a baseball game just a few weeks ago, and it looked like it was just about ready to go.
4: Yeah, it's a little deceiving because we're not quite ready. We wish it was. But it really, I mean, we can be in the spaces. Some of the newer office spaces, people have been slowly moving into those spots because the furniture has been delivered and that. Some neat things that our tech ed teacher has been doing is, if you remember the old middle school gymnasium had those glue lamb beams that were from like 1935. So we saved some of that or some of those pieces, and he's just this last week, his kids in his tech ed classes have built benches that can be around the building out of that wood. And so it's when it's all stained and polyurethane, it looks really, really nice. And then he's also, his class is building the roof or the top of our new concession stand. So that wood will be there as well for people to see.
3: So people that know will notice those kind of features. It's a neat throwback.
4: Yep, absolutely.
3: We'll talk more about construction as we get through the program, but I want to keep focusing on some events and activities that are happening. As I mentioned, it's getting toward the end of the school year. That means you're giving out some awards to graduating seniors soon.
4: Yes, next Thursday, May 28th at 7 p.m., also known as Scholarship Night. Our seniors will come in and receive the different scholarships that they've earned, and it's a combination of kind of school related scholarships, but also community related scholarships. And our community is so generous in their giving that last year any student who applied for a scholarship received at least one, and their minimum amount I think was like $1,500 that they receive. So it's amazing. And also any students that are getting scholarships from their university that they're going to, or if it's a technical college, they also get recognized on that evening.
3: So a great way to recognize those seniors. And then just a couple of days after that, it's graduation time.
4: It is. It's been a long time since graduation hit May, but it'll be May 31st, which is a Sunday, and at 2 p.m. In our door community auditorium. So we're looking forward to that, and I think our seniors are really looking forward to that.
3: So they'll be off, and it's always a Sunday afternoon, if I remember right.
4: Yes. Okay. Yep.
3: And so they've kind of checked out, I guess you would say, most of them probably at this point, and they're already looking toward the future. But some of your younger students have been on those standardized tests, advanced placement testing, things like that is going on.
4: They have, and those started the first week in May, and it's a 2-week run. And for some of our students, they're taking 5 of those exams or 7 of those exams over the 2 weeks. And they're not, 30-minute exams. They're sometimes 3 hours, 4-hour exams. So they've retained their focus for those 2 weeks. And now for those students in those courses, they're doing more enrichment-type activities because those exams are finished. And we're just kind of waiting at this stage to see how they've done on those exams.
3: And that's been a big focus at Gibraltar Schools, boy, for the past decade or more, those advanced placement courses.
4: Yep, and we also do, besides the coursework that are, specific if it's physics or chemistry or history, we began doing like test prep, just general test prep with our students for the ACT, but that also carries over, into these AP exams. And we understand that the better they do on these AP exams, that's free money when they get to college. And we've had, because they can test out or get credit, for these. And we've had some students that entering into a four-year university that are starting as sophomores because they've had that many credits. So we see it as an advantage for our students and families.
3: And like anything in life, if you can have a practice test or any of that preparation before the real one, that raises scores across the board, I'm sure. The math behind that is simple.
4: It is, and we've seen big jumps in that, and it also just helps that practice helps their confidence, going into those exams.
3: Yeah, and that's something. Some students do better with nerves than others. Some people are cool as a cucumber. They don't need to worry about
4: right.
3: it, and some people are probably studying right up until the...
4: right, right. Yeah.
3: And that also means you're looking ahead to summer school, which you typically get maybe a week or so off after school and then right back into it for summer school?
4: Yeah, so summer school, we've had a small hiatus the last couple of years because of construction, so we didn't run summer school. And it's back, and it will start the first week, or June 15th is the first week of summer school, and we're actually trying a different concept this summer. In the past, students would sign up, you know, for a 4-week run or a 5-week run of, and they had choice between, you know, 3 or 4 classes that they could take in the morning. It's 4 days a week. What we found that is it sometimes interfered with students' summer vacations as well. So we'd have kids sign up and we had, you know, the first day or the first week, we'd have 15, 18 kids in the class. And then the third week, there might be only 7. So we've structured it a little differently that our families were able to select 1-week increments, you know, of different classes. So we think that will have a stronger commitment to make sure the kids are in the seats for those weeks. And then we also added opportunities for some day trips. Like there's a group that's going to go to the Renaissance Fair, and it's an all-day event. So almost like field trips, but we built it into to summer school as well. So we're hoping that we have a more consistent attendance because of the way we've structured this, but time will tell.
3: And is that more focused on the younger students than the older students?
4: Yeah, I mean, most of the opportunities are K-5, but we've also added a lot more middle school, 6 through 8 courses that hadn't been there in years past. So we're hoping that and just by the sign up, we definitely have a fair number of kids that have signed up for those. And then high school is usually just more credit recovery. And we, even though we didn't do summer school the last couple of years, we still did the high school credit recovery. And so those kids come in and they work if they're behind on any credits. And that's been successful as well.
3: Gibraltar School Superintendent Brett Stausland on the WDOR Talk Show today. You mentioned a few times when we were talking about events and activities, the Door Community Auditorium, that's a part of the school, and their big season announcement was, I think, just a few weeks ago. Lots of artists on that list that people have heard of, but the first big show is coming up in early June.
4: It is, the Wallflowers. It is sold out, but, you know, it's an exciting way to start the season. And, you know, the auditorium holds 750 people, so to know that there's going to be that many you know, in that concert will be great. And then they have what I view as a very popular season coming up. There's a lot of great acts coming, from Little Feet to the Bodines to some country music artists. So I think if people are interested, to check out the dcaauditorium.org is their website.
3: Yeah, and like you mentioned, that Wallflower show is sold out. If people are like, well, who are the Wallflowers? They had multiple top 40 hits in the 90s. Bob Dylan's son is the lead singer, and he's gone and done a lot of big things too. So
4: yep.
3: You should probably know who they are. Check out the full list at dcaauditorium.org if you're interested in learning more about that schedule. Construction, we talked a little bit about that. It's kind of the finishing touches, the punch list items, however you want to call it.
4: It is, and I would say there's two big things that we're waiting for, and there's some tile that got back ordered that will go in our commons. They had enough to finish about half of it, but they have to still finish the rest, and then that will happen in early June. If you drive by the school, you'll notice that what was the front parking area and bus lane is now gravel. They have to run some sewer lines through there, and then it'll be all new asphalt and curb and gutter, and that we're hoping that'll be finished by that second week of June, if not sooner. And I think that will really make the front look finished. And we've had roofers here this week finishing up the some of our roofing and some of the paneling on the walls next to that roofing. And our kitchen is really almost set. There's some equipment that's coming this next week, and that'll be ready for summer. And I mentioned it before, but we do have a new head of our food service for next year, and we're excited for him to start and be in that new space.
3: Are there any new bells and whistles in the kitchen area that wouldn't be something that people would expect in a school kitchen? Or is it kind of just, are they all just kind of standard?
4: It's pretty standard, but I think for the folks working in the kitchen, some of the efficiencies that are built into that. And one example is there's a double-sided warming oven. So they can, on the prep side, they can put the items, in the case. And then on the serving side, they just have to open that door and the food is right there. They're not having to kind of walk back into the kitchen for those items. So I think that, and then the flow, we're also hoping the way we have our hot and cold foods in the serving area, that we can move students through a little faster than normal. Because right now that's usually the bottleneck, but we think we're going to be able to serve more kids quicker.
3: All right, so construction wrapping up, and people will be able to enjoy, kind of next school year is when it all kind of comes to fruition. Everything comes, will it be weird being at the school now without a major construction project going on for at least, the next couple of years?
4: Yeah, I'll be okay with it, though. I won't miss it. We're, like I said, we're getting, I think sometimes the end is the worst because you have so many little things that just need to be finished. But we're excited for the community to see it. And slowly, more of our students have been able to see the new commons area, which is a really wide open space. And they're impressed. They're like, wow, this is so, it's just so different than what they've had before. So we're really looking forward for our students to be in there. And something that we haven't published it yet, but we are homecoming weekend, which is for us, it's like that first weekend in October, we'll do more of a community-wide open house, in conjunction with all the other events that are happening during homecoming. And we hope people, if they haven't seen it by that date, hopefully they'll come in and see the spaces.
3: Gibraltar Schools Day on today's WDOR Talk Show with Brett Stausland, Superintendent. Last month when we talked in April, spring sports were just finally able to get outside and get games and activities in. Now we're already getting to the end of those seasons.
4: It happened so fast. And as you know, that big snow took a long time to melt and get fields ready. But somehow our athletic director and other athletic directors in the area have figured out how to get our games in. Golf has their regionals on the 26th, next Tuesday, so they're gearing up for that. Baseball had games last night where they played Sebastopol and beat them in baseball, and our baseball team is doing very well. I forgot their regional tournament. I think it's the 26th is when they have, which is also track and field, have their first round of regionals. That's exciting time. They have conference this week. And then softball, they don't have their regionals till June. Like June 2nd is the first round. And exciting enough is that we're going to host the first round for our softball team, which is quite an accomplishment, because a few years ago they were struggling to have even put a team on the field. And the new coach has been there now a couple of years, has really done a nice job preparing the students and developing them into softball players. So it's nice to have to finally host a game.
3: And one of the neat things, I know with the baseball team, I don't know if it carries over to other sports as well. Baseball is Gibraltar, Washington Island. And yes, You've got a few Washington Island players definitely on the baseball team because they're some of the better players.
4: Yes.
3: And I don't know if there's any other Islanders that participate in other sports, but co-ops aren't unique. But in that sense, it is unique.
4: It's very unique. And the commitment for our Washington Island students, and we do, on paper, we co-op with Washington Island with softball as well. We don't have any females coming from Washington Island, but we did a couple years ago, and it's always open for that. But there is a commitment from those players because they have to catch the ferry, on a Monday towards the end of the day for practices, and then they usually stay overnight on the Gibraltar side, and then have a early practice in the morning, and then take the ferry back for Tuesday. And they do it all over again Thursday, Friday. And then obviously when there's games, they've got to, get to us. And then the ferry sometimes, early in the season, it ends earlier in the night, and so sometimes they're not able to get back over, and that's why they stay. So, but they make it work. We have three students that are on the baseball team that are all big contributors, and we're glad that they're part of our program.
3: Yeah, that's a major commitment when you think about it. Some people might think, well, they just come over and they go to the spring semester at Gibraltar and find a place to live. No, they're back and forth and back and forth.
4: I mean, yep. But it impacts their studies, and just it's a greater time commitment than most co-op situations.
3: Another topic we like to bring up every month, you have a kind student of the month at Gibraltar.
4: Yeah, Melon Knapp is this month's student of the month. And one of the quotes, there was the staff submit, different comments, but one of the quotes that I think sums it up is, says, Melon makes every day brighter. She's kind, caring, and thoughtful. So congratulations to Melon.
3: And she gets a gift basket and a nice parking spot.
4: Yes. Yep.
3: Spring concerts have all been taken care of. The music department kind of wrapping things up for the year?
4: They have, and they really wrapped it up with a last Friday. They all went, the band and choir students for our secondary went to Six Flags, Great America, and that was their big celebration. But the concerts, elementary choir, secondary band, and secondary choir have all completed as of last week, Thursday.
3: And that Six Flags trip isn't just a trip to go ride roller coasters and things like that. They perform there?
4: Yeah, yep. Small performance.
3: Okay, so yeah, you got a little work and it mixed
4: right
3: in there with the fun.
4: Right.
3: Also, as we get to the end of the school year, this is the time we kind of announce some teachers that are retiring and moving on from the district.
4: Yeah, absolutely. And we, every time we have retirements, we're losing, historical knowledge, but also, high quality people, which are always sometimes tough to replace. But we wish all the retirees success, and we hope they come back and sub or for sure visit the school. And this year, Jody Whiteman, fifth grade teacher, and Jody Whiteman was in the district for several years, and then she retired once and was out, but then I think missed it and came back and helped us fill a fifth grade position for several years, and we're wishing her all the best as she goes. Becky Higginbotham, in first grade, Becky, similar situation. She had worked in the district for 25, 30 years, retired, was off a couple of years, and came back for this year. But I think now she's had enough. She's retiring once again, and we again she helped us immensely in our elementary teaching this year. So we wish her the best as well. Jackie Shira is a speech and language pathologist, and she will be retiring. And she's been, important part of our anything related to speech and language and supporting those students who need that support. Cindy Schneider is a support staff person who retired earlier in the school year this last year, but we're celebrating her now with all the other retirees. And Andy Hallett is a mainly middle school, but also teaches some high school science, and has been in Gibraltar a long time. And again, wish him all the best as he moves on. And Becky Holzum was a nurse that started with DCMC and was part-time nurse in our district, and then we were able to hire her to be our nurse. And we wish her all the best. And lastly, Carla Marr has been our food service director for 20 years, and she is moving on to better things, and we wish Carla all the best. The one person not on this list that is always hoping that she's on this list is my secretary, Evelyn, who keeps asking me to either out of school suspend her or let her retire, but I keep saying no, so she's still there.
3: And really, Nate, when you mention Jody Whiteman and Becky Higginbotham, when you have a district that has re-retirements, that's kind of a unique thing, too, that shows that you've got staff that truly care about the district when there's an opening and they feel like they can come back and help. That's a special thing.
4: It is. And even, the last couple of years, the other retirees that have continued to help us as a district, either coming back to sub. We actually have some that actually come to our some of our board committees, like our student learning committee. They'll still be there, our policy committee. And it's neat to see that. And, you know, I think they, hopefully they valued their experience in our district, and we certainly valued them as part of our school, and we're glad they stay connected.
3: Last 6 minutes or so here on today's WDOR talk show. Is the school board busy then when we get into the summer months? Obviously, the school board still meets. Is that a time when there are, is a lot of things that happen and planning for the next year and all that?
4: Yeah, you know, and I almost feel like there's more planning that happens in the summer. And the one big thing we've done the last several years is just a July learning retreat. And that's not just an hour meeting. It's you know, most of a day. And, you know, this summer, we're kind of gearing up towards like a 3 to 5 year plan, kind of an action plan in different areas from our financial stability as a district, facilities, you know, future facilities. Even though we're finishing a project, we know there's will still be future projects that we want to plan for and start thinking about. Of course, just our overall academic programming, which includes, you know, curriculum that we're using in all areas, and looking at our data from the year. So our principals will present their data from the year. And then lastly, like, what are, you know, an analysis of our student opportunities that we have, and we're continuing to try to find balance between, you know, our athletics, our arts, just our after school activities. And we've added, you know, several over the years. Esports is a big one, mock trials added, and those have been wildly successful. And we're and National History Day is something that we've done the last 2 years. So we're always trying to make sure that we have opportunities for all of our kids, and that they can be part of our school beyond the school day.
3: And I think when you mentioned facilities planning and all that, that makes a lot of sense. And I'm guessing the part that is replaced right now, that 1938 section, 34 section, whatever it is, that was probably on that list for many, many, many years.
4: I think so. And you know, some of the issues that we used to have with roofs leaking and plumbing issues and valves breaking or blowing. And, you know, we're hoping that the heart of the school now is new, and that should take us a long time. And so now we can focus on some of the other areas that aren't in the horrible shape, but we know we'll need replacing or updating at some point.
3: And it's neat how the look of it all kind of flows together, too. It's not where you can see, well, this project was done 15 years ago, this project was just done. They kind of flow style-wise. It makes sense.
4: They did, and I'll give it to our stone people who really were able to match some of the stone to the what I call kind of the high school side. And so it does look like it was all purpose-built at the same time.
3: Now, you also have a note here on the Summer Insurance Committee.
4: Yeah, something that came out of the spring, because health insurance is always a topic, and the cost of health insurance keeps going up. And as a board, and it's going to be a mixed board and staff committee, and we have some dates set that really just talk about what our options are, you know, in the future, and really to know what's out there, because a lot of times school districts have always been in a fully insured model, and we are going to a what's called level funded insurance for this next year. So it'll be a new experience for our district, trying to, you know, keep our employees, that they still can have the same doctors, but yet keep our costs down. So it's a little more of an analysis, so we don't get in a hurry come March when you have to make a decision. That we have time to really explore it and make a decision, not just for a year, but for years to come.
3: Now, sometimes schools kind of get together in a consortium for those insurance things. Is Gibraltar part of that, or are you guys on your own?
4: We were, and we had a kind of a Northern Door consortium with Sevastopol, Sturgeon Bay, and Southern Door. That everybody, because of such high costs that came in this year with our current model, everyone now is going have different brokers and have picked different options. So we're all independent at this point.
3: Last few minutes on today's WDOR talk show, talking Gibraltar schools with Superintendent Brett Stileson. Want to remind you of upcoming events tonight. The middle school science fair is happening in the Commons cafeteria area. So parents, I'm sure, friends, family, all that, come on out, support those kids for that. You've got the ribbon cutting ceremony for the new spaces. And you mentioned that's kind of for staff and students on the 27th?
4: Yes. Yep.
3: Senior awards, May 28th, 7 o'clock, scholarship night. All of that is happening, and graduation is on the 31st at the Door Community Auditorium. So plenty of activities. Also mixed in there, all of the spring sports. We've mentioned some regular season events wrapping up, but we're getting quickly into tournament time for all those teams.
4: We are, and we wish them all the best.
3: And then, of course, all the summer activities. Anybody that wants to keep up with activities and events, Gibraltar School District website, social media, all that stuff is always putting all that out there for people to know about.
4: Absolutely. And just another note for summer, there'll still be some construction going on. So we ask people to use the entrance that we have been using. And office hours, once we get the week of summer school, that starts June 15th, the office hours are Monday through Friday. Kind of regular hours, 8 to 3:30, and so if someone needs something at the school, they can stop by during those times or call.
3: All right, so that's good to know about. This is WDOR and WDOR FM Sturgeon Bay, Wisconsin. Superintendent Brett Stileson from the Gibraltar School District on today's WDOR talk show. Thanks for coming in.
4: Thank you.
3: ABC News is next.
5: From ABC News, I'm Chuck Sievertson. The Justice Department is expected to announce charges against Raul Castro, say sources familiar with the matter to ABC News. Charges are expected to include murder for the shoot-down of two planes carrying humanitarian aid to desperate migrants in the 1990s that killed three American pilots. Congresswoman Maria Salazar, Florida Republican, is in favor of regime change.
6: Cuba is the epicenter of evil in this hemisphere. President Trump has set this agenda, the America First agenda. Well, Cuba falls right into it, because when it comes to the island, that is perfectly within the plan.
5: Two police officers who defended the Capitol in the January 6, 2021 attack by Trump supporters are suing to stop the creation of the Trump $1.7 billion fund to compensate people who claim they were victimized by the federal government, potentially including rioters from that day. ABC's Peter Harlambous.
7: Former Capitol Police Officer Harry Dunn and Metropolitan Police Department Officer Daniel Hodges alleged the compensation fund would not only encourage those who committed violence in the name of President Trump, but also directly finance their operations, calling it, quote, the most brazen act of presidential corruption this century.
5: Republican Congressman Thomas Massey of Kentucky conceded to his primary opponent, ABC's Jay O'Brien.
8: This is significant because it's the latest in a string of successful primary challenges we've seen President Trump mount against Republicans he perceives as disloyal, those state lawmakers in Indiana. He ousted sitting Republican Senator Bill Cassidy with a Republican primary challenger, a Trump-backed challenger not long ago. And now, of course, Thomas Massey.
5: 1 week before a runoff in Texas, President Trump endorsed State Attorney General Ken Paxton over Republican Senator John Cornyn, who says he's still running for re-election. Sources tell ABC News that former Massachusetts Democratic Congressman Barney Frank has died. 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
5: Americans are taking to the skies and hitting the road today, the start of the Memorial Day holiday travel weekend. ABC's Alex Perez in Chicago.
11: Wherever you are, the worst times to get on the road this holiday weekend will be Thursday from noon to 9 p.m., Friday from 11 a.m. to 8 p.m., Saturday from noon to 5. Now, for the return trip home, experts say Sunday will be the day with the least amount of traffic, but Monday will be busy with the worst traffic expected between noon and 5 p.m. The best advice if you're traveling on Monday, leave in those early morning hours.
5: Despite higher gasoline prices, majority of people, or about 39 million people, will be traveling this holiday weekend on the road. It's the end of an era for foodies in Las Vegas, ABC's Hannah Batar.
12: The Heart Attack Grill, known for its indulgent menu, offered for free to those weighing more than 350 pounds, has announced it will close. The restaurant became world famous for its massive portions, hospital gown dress code, and spankings for customers unable to finish their food. The restaurant jokingly saying, "We're proud of our 21-year impact on America's waistline."
5: Las Vegas has recently seen a significant downturn in tourism. The restaurant's owner says he intends to relocate the Heart Attack Grill outside the city. Consumer demand leading to a change for Jell-O. It will now introduce Jell-O made with fruit juice and 25% less sugar. Chuck Sievertson, ABC News.
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2: 5 minutes after 11, we are at 51 degrees, and we do have a sunny sky here at WDOR. Sunshine this afternoon, mid-50s for a high. North winds at 5 to 10, shifting to the northeast as we head through the afternoon hours. Clear tonight, lows in the upper 30s, east winds at 5 to 10. Partly cloudy skies expected Thursday with mid-50s for a high, northeast winds at 5 to 10. Cloudy Thursday night, lows in the middle 40s. Northeast winds at 10 to 15. Cloudy Friday, highs in the lower 60s, winds out of the northeast at 10 to 15. Showers likely Friday night, lows in the middle 40s. Chance for some showers Saturday, cloudy, high near 60. Sunday, cloudy, upper 60s. And for Monday, Memorial Day, partly cloudy and highs in the lower 70s. 49 at Fish Creek and Kewaunee, Jacksonport at 50, 51 and sunny at WDOR.
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18: Now we have a preview for today's upcoming noon edition of WDOR Local News. This is Paul Wanish reporting. We'll hear from Amy Conley of the Door County United Way about the continuation of their Food Share Tokens program at this summer's farmers markets in Sturgeon Bay. And Destination Door County Interim CEO John Jarish has now earned the Certified Destination Management Executive designation, the tourism industry's top executive leadership certification. Also, we'll report on more new criminal cases from out at the Door County Circuit Court. The Door County Library's Maggie Beam tells us about this afternoon's solo dance performance in

0: live.
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3: Greetings from Crossroads of Big Creek. Early morning is a musical time at Crossroads. Birds are singing from every area of our preserve. They almost seem to be taking turns. You know, one of my former colleagues, a high school teacher, described in mock dismay a time he had genuinely tried to follow a discussion of a group of high school students. He lamented, "They all talked at once. If one slows down or takes a breath, the others chime in. It's even louder." The teacher was trying to be funny in describing a typical conversation, but he had a point. When speakers take turns, it is easier to understand and hear what is going on. And that's why birds take turns in the morning. When a male bird sings in the morning, he may be proclaiming his territory or his eagerness to breed, or, researchers are still speculating, a male bird may be announcing to the neighbors that he made it through the night. To birds, this is very important information, information that should be heard clearly. Now, if the cacophony of all the birds singing at once, it would be just like listening to a group of high school students all talking at once. I'm Kagan Herringa, and this has been an educational outreach of Crossroads at Big Creek.
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0: Currently here at WDOR, we have 52 degrees under a sunny sky. 26 after 11. Coming up this evening on 93.9 FM at WDOR, we have Brewers baseball, Brewers and Cubs. 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
1: 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Up to two additional winners then have 10 minutes to call in and claim a prize. Prizes include a $20 certificate from the Piggly Wiggly, a $20 certificate from Jandu Petroleum, and a certificate for a 16-inch pizza from Sonny's Italian Kitchen and Pizzeria. Monday Bingo is brought to you by Dortran, your doorway to mobility.
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0: 52 degrees and a little bit of cloud cover here at WDOR. We have 18 minutes until the top of the hour, 12 noon.
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0: REM on WDOR, 53 degrees. We have sunshine here at the broadcast studios, and we have the birthday list for this, the 20th day of May. That is coming up in 7.5 minutes from right now.
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0: Debo on WDOR. It is the 20th of May. Happy birthday on a Wednesday to Jeff Hansen, Ray Bedorsky, Sue Wilda, Mary Carmichael, Jordan Johnson, Randy Berg, Brianna Casey, Michael Yelkman, and a belated birthday for Monday. Lauren Casey celebrated earlier this week. 53 and sunny. Have yourself a great afternoon, everybody. ABC News coming your way in 1 minute. 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

0: From ABC News, I'm Chuck Sievertson. The Justice Department just announcing officially charges against Raul Castro, ex-leader of Cuba. Charges include murder for a relief plane shootdown in the 1990s that killed three American pilots. Congresswoman Maria Salazar, Florida Republican.
1: Today is a glorious day for those Cubans who had to leave their homeland unwillingly, the people that we represent in the city of Miami, only because of the cruelty and the wickedness of a group of gangsters, the Castro family.
0: Two police officers who defended the Capitol in the January 6, 2021 attack by Trump supporters are suing to stop the creation of the nearly $2 billion Trump fund that could potentially compensate rioters from that day. ABC's Peter Harlambous.
2: Former Capitol Police Officer Harry Dunn and Metropolitan Police Department Officer Daniel Hodges alleged the compensation fund would not only encourage those who committed violence in the name of President Trump, but also directly finance their operations. The officers alleged the creation of the fund violated federal law and the prohibition in the 14th Amendment barring the government from funding insurrections.
0: A week before a runoff election in Texas, President Trump endorses State Attorney General Ken Paxton over Republican Senator John Cornyn, who says he is still running for re-election. Former Massachusetts Democratic Congressman Barney Frank has died at 86.
3: Outspoken, pugnacious, and extremely colorful, Barney Frank once said this to an activist critical of the Obama administration.
4: Ma'am, trying to have a conversation with you would be like trying to argue with a dining room table. I have no interest in doing it.
3: As chair of the House Financial Services Committee during the Great Recession, Frank authored the key banking reforms that became known as the Dodd-Frank Act. In 1987, he became the first member of Congress to voluntarily come out as gay. He retired in 2013 after 16 terms in the House. Stephen Portnoy, ABC News, Washington.
0: Right now, Wall Street major indexes are higher. 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
0: Firefighters in California hard at work to contain wildfires all over the state, one of the largest and fastest in Simi Valley, the Sandy Fire. 43,000 people are under evacuation orders. Ventura County Fire Spokesman Andrew Dowd.
7: Throughout the night, we did see some active spotting of fire across in different locations, and the fire continues to push to the east. We were able to put adequate resources in place to both attack the fire directly and provide structured defense.
0: When it comes to home ownership, women are far outpacing men.
8: Between July of 2024 and June of 2025, single Gen Z women made up 35% of all home buyers of their generation, almost double the rate of single Gen Z men. Gen Z, by the way, is typically people under the age of 29. The National Association of Realtors says single women across all generations made up a quarter of all home buyers, while single men accounted for just 11%. Even so, older generations and married couples represent the largest share overall of home buyers across the country. Sherry Preston, ABC News.
0: Cher, ageless pop culture legend, turns 80 today. When backstage in 2024, the Rock and Roll Hall of Fame, when she was inducted.
9: I always thought of myself as like a bumper car, and when I hit a road, I would just back up and turn in a different direction because I wasn't going to just stop doing what I love.
0: Chuck Sievertson, ABC News.
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13: Sunday is opening night at the Hill Raceway in Sturgeon Bay. 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
14: 6 after 12, 53 degrees and a partly sunny sky at WDOR in Sturgeon Bay. Cooler and sunny today, steady temperature in the low 50s, northeast wind 10 to 15 miles an hour. Clear tonight, low temperatures upper 30s with northeast wind 5 to 10 miles an hour. Partly cloudy Thursday morning, then mostly cloudy, highs in the mid 50s, northeast wind 5 to 10 miles an hour. Partly cloudy Thursday evening, then mostly cloudy with lows in the middle 40s, east wind 5 to 10 miles an hour. Cloudy skies Friday with highs in the low 60s and showers are likely Friday night. We'll have low temperatures in the middle 40s with a 70% chance of rain. 53 degrees and partly sunny here at WDOR in Sturgeon Bay. Coming up as we head through the noon hour, state news, local sports and more. All right here on WDOR.
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14: News from around the state of Wisconsin is next on WDOR, brought to you by Culligan Water Service of Sturgeon Bay. For bottled water, salt delivery, or service of commercial or residential water softeners, call 920-743-6242 and say, "Hey, Culligan Man," or stop in at 63 East Oak Street in Sturgeon Bay.
16: Wisconsin Radio Network News, I'm Ted Ayler. Wisconsin schools continue to deal with the aftermath of a ransomware attack on data company Canvas. Wisconsin Consumer Protection Director Mike Domke says it's not a matter of if, but when another company is going to suffer a data breach.
17: These hackers and these bad actors are looking for any vulnerability, and whether that comes through a business email compromise or a loophole in the website itself or the platform, they then use that to exploit it and see where else they can get into.
16: Domke says companies should have a plan and have procedures in place to reduce the risk of hacks or data loss, but always be prepared to recover from one. A concert piece cut by the Watertown School Board will be performed this week.
18: Composer Omar Thomas will conduct a free community performance of the instrument.

0: Alex G said in an interview with WIBA that the new multi-use building on Madison South Side addresses a long-standing need for the black community.
1: There are a lot of things that we can identify with, but then when there are things that really speak to your soul, it's hard to find those when it's not pejoratively portrayed or it's about slavery.
0: The center includes community rooms, an innovation center, performance spaces, and a senior center. 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
0: Governor Tony Evers is rolling out $60 million to expand high-speed internet in underserved Wisconsin communities.
4: Evers, along with the state's Public Service Commission, say the funding will go towards the Broadband Expansion Grant Program, which connects more homes and businesses that still lack reliable service. 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
0: And a Wisconsin theater is getting a Tony Award.
5: American Players Theater in Spring Green is the 2026 winner of the Regional Theater Tony Award. The award is an annual recognition of a regional performance company and comes with a $25,000 grant, but also the acclaim of the greater theater community. APT has been devoted to the works of Shakespeare and other classical writers since its opening in 1980 and attracts over 100,000 patrons a year. Raymond Newport, Wisconsin Radio Network.
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9: The Brewers earned another series win, knocking out the Cubs 5-2 at Wrigley last night. I'm Bill Scott with sports. Jacob Mizrowski won for the fourth time this season, tossing six innings of shutout ball, striking out eight.
10: It's always fun to face someone that you're an hour away from. You know, the fans get behind you, and it's a lot of fun in that way, too. If, you know, you get chirped going into the bullpen, and, you know, with the bleacher creatures, it's fun.
9: The Miz extended his scoreless inning streak to 24 and a third. Bryce Turang gave the Brewers some insurance in the eighth with a two-run homer. The win for the Brewers moves them into first place in the Central at 28 and 18. The Cubs, meanwhile, drop their fourth straight and fall to third place, percentage points behind the Cardinals. Is manager Craig Counsell concerned?
11: Well, we got 115 to go, and so they beat us the first two games. They beat us for sure, flat out. We got to come out tomorrow and try to salvage a game.
9: Elsewhere in the National League Central, Cardinals down the Pirates 9-6, Reds over the Phillies by a score of 4-1. In the Midwest League, Wisconsin down Great Lakes 6-4, Beloit over Quad Cities 10-1. NBA playoffs, Eastern Conference Finals, Knicks coming from 22 down to grab Game 1 from Cleveland, 115-104 at Madison Square Garden. Spurs and Thunder play Game 2 in the West in Oklahoma City tonight. The Mavericks in search of a new head coach, Dallas moving on from Jason Kidd after five seasons and what the team described as a mutual parting of ways. Day 1 of the the NFL spring meetings in the books, the league voting to award Super Bowl 64 to Nashville. The league also

0: also announced that 10 games will be played internationally next season and that teams will not be allowed to protect games from being played out of the country. Meanwhile, the Vikings will host the 2028 NFL Draft. U.S. Bank Stadium expected to serve as the main hub for the event. Bill Scott, Wisconsin Radio Network.
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5: 53 degrees, sunshine, and 16 after 12 o'clock. 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
5: With the noon report of local news on WDOR, I'm Danny Allen. At Tuesday evening's meeting of the Sturgeon Bay Common Council, they were unexpectedly short one alder to officially consider suspending the rules for first and second readings of an ordinance, but they were still able to hear the first reading for the planned unit development for the proposed Colorado Heights development on the northeast corner of North 6th Avenue and Colorado Street. Mayor David Ward details the result.
7: We only had five alders at the meeting last night. One had an engagement at another event, and the other was hung up in Kansas City due to flight delays. So we couldn't go ahead and do two readings on the Colorado Heights, but we did the first reading on the planned unit development, and we'll do the second reading on June 2nd. So that all passed, and it passed unanimously.
5: The Finance, Purchasing, and Building Committee recommended the council accept the city's 2025 financial audit. Mayor Ward explains the importance of getting a clean audit.
7: We got our audit. We got a very clean audit again. And that's really important because that attests to the financial talent that we have in the city. It also helps us on our bond rating. So that presentation was made and the audit was accepted by the council.
5: The council also authorized the redemption of some general obligation refunding bonds, which were dated from 2016. Mayor Ward attributes this to the success of the tax incremental district number 2 on the downtown waterfront.
7: We are coming close on TID district number 2, which is essentially the waterfront, mostly on the east side, but a little bit on the west side. And we redeemed, or we're going to pay off early, a large amount of bond issuance, something like $4 million. We've got the money. The TID district has been very successful. And so in order to redeem those bonds, the council has to take action.
5: The council also considered a bid for the replacement of deteriorating culverts on Utah Street and at the rail spur, but they only received one bid, and it was too high. That bid was rejected. The city will now seek alternative designs and bidders. Tonight is an opportunity for Sturgeon Bay residents to share their thoughts at the City Plan Commission meeting regarding a possible zoning map amendment and a combined planned unit development for 34 storage units with optional living space on a parcel on the west side of Division Road. They will also hear public comments regarding an official city map amendment for new roads on the city's west side, including an extension to Ashland Avenue. After each public hearing, the commission will consider each proposal. They'll also be considering a height deviation for the four-story cobblestone hotel to be located at 1026 Egg Harbor Road. That all begins 6 o'clock tonight in the council chambers of Sturgeon Bay's City Hall. Destination Door County Interim President and CEO John Jarish has earned his Certified Destination Management Executive designation, which is the highest individual educational achievement and the only certification program specifically designed for destination management professionals. It's also widely regarded as the tourism industry's premier executive leadership certification. Jarish completed the program while simultaneously leading the Destination Door County implementation of its 2026 to 2028 strategic plan. Destinations International CEO Don Welsh says Jarish is now equipped with the knowledge needed to adapt to and manage the increasing change and competition facing the tourism industry. After becoming certified, Jarish says the experience underscored the importance of balancing a strong visitor economy with stewardship, community well-being, and the character that makes Door County such a special place to live and visit. We'd like to congratulate John Jarish on earning this tourism industry's top executive certification. The United Way of Door County will again be helping those receiving food share assistance to be able to use those funds at the Sturgeon Bay Farmers Market every Saturday this summer through mid-October. During each market, they have a table on 3rd Avenue right in front of the Destination Sturgeon Bay office, and your food share debit card can be swiped to claim Farmers Market tokens. Executive Director Amy Conley says the program does change at times, but they will indeed be running the program again this year.
8: Folks who have been following food share in the news know that there have been some changes with the program. As with anything, it changes frequently, so we have not finalized what that program is going to look like for sure this year, but we will be working with vendors who are selling eligible products again, where people can come and get that food share exchange.
5: During the farmers market, the United Way will be in the same 3rd Avenue location as last year, only Conley says they will be adding some more attractions in that area with help from some area partner organizations.
8: Last year, we kind of added some partners to that space, and we're continuing to grow that now this year. So we will have 5 booths, essentially, in that area, including DJ Bob, who now works for us. So we'll have food share, we'll have DJ Bob in the middle, we will have kids play area sponsored by the Partnership for Children and Families, art projects, blocks, those sorts of things. And then staff will be there with the AODA Coalition and the Live Well Door County program.
5: The Sturgeon Bay Farmers Market runs from 8 a.m. until 12 noon every Saturday starting on May 30th. And Conley says the United Way stand is usually open just a little before that so people can get their tokens ahead of time and get a head start on their market shopping. If you'd like more information on the food share market tokens, call the United Way office at 920-746-9645. Two members of the Boys and Girls Club of Door County represented our area recently in the regional Youth of the Year competition as they showcased their leadership and personal growth developed through the club. Elian N. and Izzy H. were selected to represent Door County for the leadership qualities they demonstrate around the club. They submitted resumes, letters of recommendation, and their self-bios before advancing to the regional event. At the competition, Elian and Izzy were interviewed by a panel of adult judges, and they delivered speeches to their peers, the staff, and community members from across Northeast Wisconsin. Elian's speech drew from his experiences in the school band as he spoke about encouragement, inclusion, and helping others find their own confidence. Izzy spoke about connection, self-expression, and finding belonging. She also reflected upon the role of music in her life and how it helps her better understand herself and connect with others. Neither Elian nor Izzy took home the title, but they both represented Door County well, displaying their confidence, authenticity, and heart. Senior Director of Operations Chelsea Adams says the club is very proud of the courage these two showed in sharing their stories and using their voices to advocate for themselves and for other young people. The Sister Bay Liberty Grove Library will be celebrating spring by hosting an outdoor dance performance in the public space behind the library this afternoon from 3 until 3:30. Community Relations Library Assistant Maggie Beam tells us about the performer and some details on the performance.
9: Come watch local dancer Willa Wild perform a flamenco-inspired solo in the beautiful library garden. This performance will include staccato footwork, body percussion, and stylized movements.
5: Again, that runs from 3 until 3:30 this afternoon in the public garden behind the Sister Bay Liberty Grove Library. If you'd like more information, you can call the Sister Bay branch at 920-854-2721. A model of your brain may one day be grown in a lab. Elizabeth Tracy reports.
10: Brain organoids, collections of cells found in the brain, have been grown from blood samples of people with Alzheimer's disease and used to assess the impact of a drug called escitalopram in a new study. Vasiliki Mataraki, study leader and a genetic medicine expert at Johns Hopkins, and colleagues have shown that such an approach may have wide-ranging implications.
11: It's all about precision medicine and the drug screenings. If you are able to make the organoids from each patient that you have in the lab, you can test a variety of drugs, see which drug they can respond, or which dose, or when. You are trying to find a new drug, see if you can slow down the disease, actually eliminate the disease.
10: Analyzing proteins from the organoids and looking at what the cells dispose of via structures called extracellular vesicles have also revealed new insights into differences between those who have Alzheimer's disease and those who do not. At Johns Hopkins, I'm Elizabeth Tracy.
5: WDOR News, brought to you by Heiser Automotive and by the Door County Maritime Museum, continues with funeral announcements after this.
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5: WDOR News continues with these funeral announcements. Mike Ross Chisholm, 80 years old of Sturgeon Bay, passed away late Saturday night with his wife Barbara at his side. A memorial service will be held 4 o'clock Friday, June 5th at Hewins Funeral Home in Sturgeon Bay, Father Anthony Birdsall officiating. Military honors by the United States Army and the Weber Tess Ambetz Post 51 will follow at the funeral home. Mike will be laid to rest in the St. Michael Cemetery in Mazare. Visitation for family and friends will be held at the funeral home Friday, June 5th from 2 until 3:45 for Mike Ross Chisholm, 80, of Sturgeon Bay. That is the noon report of local news, brought to you on WDOR today by the Door County Maritime Museum. 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

0: bit.
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4: From ABC News, Wall Street Now. After a series of daily losses, the major stock averages were higher going into the midday. The Dow was up by 450 points, while the S&P 500 had gained 0.9%. The Nasdaq Composite was ahead 1.2%. Even in the face of inflation, consumers continue to defy economists' expectations. Target this morning reported earnings that topped Wall Street expectations. Sales were up more than 6% year-over-year after a stretch of weaker numbers. United Airlines says higher fares don't seem to be stopping summer travel plans. The carrier expects about 3 million more passengers this summer than last, thanks to the World Cup and a solar eclipse that'll make its way through Europe. On Monday, Minnesota became the first state to outlaw wagering on prediction markets like Kalshi and Polymarket. One day later, the Commodity Futures Trading Commission filed suit against Minnesota, trying to keep that statute from taking effect. Jim Ryan, ABC News.
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7: With Kewaunee County News on WDOR, I'm Danny Allen. The Algoma Community Band presents their annual spring concert tonight, 7 o'clock at the Algoma Performing Arts Center at the Algoma Elementary School on Fremont Street. The theme is going back to the 50s. There will be musical moments from The King and I, The Sound of Music, My Fair Lady, The Music Man, and different music from some of your favorite childhood TV programs. The community band, again, tonight performing, the Algoma Community Band, going back to the 50s. There's no fee for the concert. Donations are always welcome. The next meeting of the Save the Algoma Catwalk Committee is coming up tomorrow night, Thursday evening, 5 o'clock at the Algoma Boat Club. Anyone interested is welcome to join the meeting and learn more about the effort to save the Algoma Catwalk. The North Pier is being reconstructed, and it is not part of the project to put the catwalk back onto that when things are done. The Save the Algoma Catwalk Committee is working on raising $500,000 to salvage the existing steel during the demolition and restore the catwalk once the pier is rebuilt. You can learn more at SaveTheCatwalk.com. You can make donations, or you can send a check to Save the Algoma Catwalk Fund, care of Nicolet National Bank, 205 Clark Street in Algoma. Again, the committee meeting will take place Thursday evening, 5 o'clock at the Algoma Boat Club. If you know of a Kewaunee graduate that has graduated at least 20 years ago, has done something to better humanity, has attained a high achievement, and has made a difference, nominate them to be honored as a Kewaunee Wall of Fame recipient. Applications are due by June 30th and can be submitted to the Kewaunee District Office or emailed to cdelabrew@kewaunee.k12.wi.us. Now these funeral announcements. Helen Mae Clinton, 95 years old, passed away peacefully on May 10th. She was born January 14th of 1931 in Sparta to Henry and Grace Kenyon. She graduated from Racine Horlick High School in 1948, and she and her husband Don moved to Kewaunee to be near their daughters and grandchildren. Visitation will take place Saturday from 9 to 10:45 at Community Congregational Church in Kewaunee with a service at 11 a.m. A luncheon will be served following the service. A private graveside service will be held at a later date for Helen Mae Clinton, 95, of Kewaunee. Margaret Marge Lydia Wilbert, 89 years old, of Algoma, passed away May 8th. Marge was born and raised in Sheboygan and married Bill Wilbert in 1956. They moved to the Whitewater area and later to the Algoma area. Funeral services will be held at St. John's Lutheran Church Saturday. Visitation at the church from 9 until 11:30 with a celebration of life at 11:30, followed by a luncheon at St. John's for Margaret Marge Lydia Wilbert, 89, of Algoma. James A. Blemke, 79 years old, of Luxembourg, passed away on Monday. Jim was born February 22nd of 1947 in Antigo to the late Leo and Lorraine Blemke. He joined the U.S. Navy in 1965, shortly after graduating high school. While stationed at the Great Lakes Naval Training Center in Illinois, he met his wife Diane, and they were married November 18th of 1967. After his service in the Navy, they moved to Antigo, where he began a lifelong career in HVAC. In 1983, they relocated to Luxembourg. Friends may call at St. John Lutheran Church from 4 until 7 Tuesday, June 2nd, with a closing prayer service at 7 o'clock. Visitation will continue at the church from 9 until 10:40 Wednesday, June 3rd. Funeral services to follow at 11, Reverend Carl Brewer officiating. Full military rites will be provided by American Legion Ralph Klein Post 262 of Luxembourg at the close of service. Entombment will follow at the Shrine of the Good Shepherd Mausoleum for James A. Blemke, 79 years old, of Luxembourg. That is Kewaunee County News on WDOR. I'm Danny Allen. 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
7: 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Yesterday on WDOR, we had Packerland Conference Baseball. Gibraltar, Washington Island beat Sevastopol 2-0. Aaron Bry had both of the Vikings' hits and drove in both runs. He also threw a shutout, allowing 5 hits and striking out 11. He walked 1. Andrew Wiesner had two hits. Bo Tank doubled for the Pioneers, who collected three hits in the first inning but didn't score. Wiesner gave up two runs on two hits in five innings. He had 11 strikeouts while walking five. In Game 2 of the doubleheader, Gibraltar-Washington Island beat Sevastopol 10-2. The Vikings led 6-0 after four innings. Cam Mineo and Mason Isaacson-Krieger each had two hits. Isaacson-Krieger, Aaron Bry, and Owen Danhausen all drove in two runs. Hobbs Emerson pitched the first five and a third, that is, for the win. Connor Miller had two of Sevastopol's three hits. Also in Packerland Conference baseball yesterday, Algoma swept Southern Door 18-5 and 4-1. A note from Game 1, Algoma's Brady Rogers collected his first varsity hit in the victory. Congratulations, Brady. Ocado swept Sturgeon Bay 4-0 and 4-1. In Game 1, Matty Hartle had a pair of hits for the Clippers. In Game 2, the Clippers were held to just three singles. Drew Propsom drove in their lone run. Non-conference baseball, Kewaunee beat Krivitz 16-0. Brett Paulson tossed a five-inning no-hitter. He had 11 strikeouts. The Storm had seven extra base hits, 14 total hits. Diesel Bosdek, Dane Harrell, Blake Temme, and Micah Van Ness all had two hits each. Bosdek, Harrell, Connor Kilgore, and Kelvin Cole Morgan all drove in two runs. And in NEC baseball Tuesday, Luxembourg Casco beat Wapaka 8-6. The Spartans scored three runs in the top of the seventh inning to take the lead. Ethan Dashalit had three hits and had four stolen bases. Eli Doreen, Gavin Lax, and Noah Chervenka all drove in two runs. Hudson Billings picked up the win. Non-conference softball played yesterday. Southern Door beat Winneconne 3-2. Tied at two, the Eagles scored a run in the bottom of the sixth inning. Sam Melville homered in the win, while Audrey Polzak and Madison Cunard each drove in runs. Alana Kay allowed two runs on five hits in seven innings. She picked up the win with nine strikeouts. Reidsville beat Gibraltar-Washington Island 7-6. Brilliant beat Luxembourg Casco 5-4. Girls soccer, Luxembourg Casco beat Little Chute 8-0. Emmy Kuhn had a hat trick, while Aaliyah Wallace and Maggie Pravicek both scored two goals for the Spartans. And Sturgeon Bay beat Valders 10-2. The Brewers have taken the first two with the Cubs as they won last night 5-2 at Wrigley Field. Jacob Mizorowski allowed just three hits over six shutout innings. He had eight strikeouts and improves to 4-2 on the season. Abner Uribe pitched a scoreless ninth for his fifth save. Bryce Terang had three hits and his seventh home run of the season, giving the Brewers a 5-0 lead in the eighth. Jake Bowers had two hits in the win, which puts the Brewers at 28-18, moving into first place in the NL Central. The Brewers go for the sweep tonight at Wrigley Field. 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Elsewhere in the NL Central last night, Cincinnati beat Philadelphia 4-1 and St. Louis beat Pittsburgh in 10 innings, 9-6. In minor league baseball on Tuesday, the Timber Rattlers beat Great Lakes 6-4 and Beloit beat Quad Cities 10-1. From the NBA playoffs last night, Game 1 of the Eastern Conference Finals, the Knicks beat the Cavs in overtime 115-104. NBA playoffs tonight, Western Conference Finals, San Antonio is at Oklahoma City. The Spurs are up one game to none. And the NHL playoffs tonight, it's Game 1 of the Western Conference Finals. Las Vegas is at Colorado. Last night at the Gardner Rifle Club, the Razor's Edge team put up a perfect score of 125, shooting for the Razor's Edge. Chris Fernandez, Todd Claflin, Jim Siminar, Nick Walker, and Cully Anschutz. So congratulations to those guys and the team. Razor's Edge out at the Gardner Rifle Club, the Tuesday night Trap League. That's what we have on WDOR Sports. Again, coming up tonight, Milwaukee Brewers baseball going for the sweep in Chicago. It's the Brewers and the Cubs on 93.9 FM WDOR. 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Back into music. Let's go. It's the car.

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1: From ABC News, I'm Chuck Sievertson. The Justice Department, as expected, has officially announced charges against ex-Cuban dictator Raul Castro this past hour in Miami. Acting Attorney General Todd Blanche.
2: We are announcing an indictment charging Raul Castro and several others with conspiracy to kill U.S. nationals.
1: Charges include murder for a relief plane shootdown in the 1990s that killed three American pilots, ABC's Catherine Falders.
3: The question is, do they really go in, does the U.S. really go into Cuba and do some operation like they did with Maduro, especially to capture a 94-year-old former leader? So that's part number one. And if we were to even stand trial, of course, there are questions over his health. Also, it could take years to get this before a jury, given that these incidents were 30 years ago.
1: Talking with Cuban Americans in Miami, ABC's Matt Rivers.
4: There's almost superlatives that are going to be used here, that it's beyond just this one individual crime, that now people, the United States government, finally taking the step to say Raul Castro is a murderer.
1: Two police officers who defended the Capitol in the January 6, 2021 attack by the Trump supporters are suing to stop the creation of the nearly $2 billion Trump fund that could potentially compensate rioters from that day. Officers allege that the creation of the fund violated federal law and a prohibition in the 14th Amendment barring the government from funding insurrections. A week before a Senate primary runoff election in Texas, President Trump has endorsed State Attorney General Ken Paxton over Republican Senator John Cornyn. Cornyn says he's still running for re-election. U.S. military says it boarded an Iranian-flagged commercial oil tanker in the Gulf of Oman that was suspected of trying to violate the American blockade. You're listening to ABC News.
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1: Firefighters in Southern California battling growing wildfires is ABC's Alex Stone in Los Angeles.
9: None of the fires has been unusually destructive to neighborhoods. A fire of main concern right now is in Simi Valley that has 43,000 people under evacuation orders. It's destroyed one home, and that was on Monday when the home burned. Since then, none has burned. But this is early in the season for Southern California, and it could be a sign of what's to come. The worst of the fire season in Southern California is usually from about October to December when things really dry out and the Santa Ana winds move in.
1: The American missionary doctor who is working in Congo in Africa and tested positive for the Ebola virus is at a U.S. base in Germany receiving treatment. ABC's Faith Abube.
10: The Ebola virus can mimic flu-like symptoms and progress to internal bleeding and possible death. The current strain of the virus is suspected to have already killed more than 130 people. The number of suspected cases now around 600, surging at an alarming rate.
1: ABC's Faith Abube. Already people are traveling for Memorial Day weekends, as ABC's Alex Perez in Chicago.
11: The majority of people who will be traveling this holiday weekend will be hitting the road. That's more than 39 million people, despite the pain at the pump. Now, the average price of regular gas this morning is about $4.55 a gallon, up from $3.18 this time last year going into the holiday weekend.
1: Our Alex Perez, Chuck Sievertson, ABC News.
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0: 55 degrees, it is 5 after 1 o'clock under a mostly sunny sky here at WDOR in Sturgeon Bay. Cooler today than yesterday, that's for sure, but still a pretty nice day. Steady temperature in the low 50s. Northeast wind 10 to 15 miles an hour. Nice clear evening tonight. Low temperatures overnight down to the upper 30s with northeast wind 5 to 10 miles an hour. Partly cloudy Thursday morning, then mostly cloudy. Temperatures mid-50s tomorrow. Northeast wind 5 to 10 miles per hour. Thursday night, partly cloudy in the evening, then mostly cloudy. Lows in the middle 40s. East wind 5 to 10 miles an hour. Cloudy Friday, high temperatures in the low 60s. Northeast wind 10 to 15 miles an hour. And showers likely Friday night. Lows in the middle 40s. 55 degrees, sunshine at WDOR. We've got an afternoon of music in store for you. Fleetwood Mac starts us off. Did You Ever Love Me? It's WDOR.

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0: Modern Love with David Bowie on WDOR in Sturgeon Bay, 55 and sunny here as we head through the middle of the afternoon on WDOR. Cooler than yesterday, but mostly sunny, steady temperature mid-50s. Clear tonight, we'll cool off for our overnight lows into the upper 30s tonight. Tomorrow, partly cloudy in the morning, a mostly cloudy afternoon on Thursday, temperatures mid-50s. Partly cloudy Thursday evening, then mostly cloudy late, lows around 40. And Friday, cloudy with highs in the upper 50s. Right now, 55 at WDOR. 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
2: 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Up to two additional winners then have 10 minutes to call in and claim a prize. 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
1: From ABC News, I'm Chuck Severson. So what now? Now that the Justice Department has indicted ex-Cuban dictator Raul Castro and several others for murder related to Cuba shooting down two relief planes in the 1990s that killed three American pilots. Acting Attorney General Todd Blanche in Miami.
2: We didn't indict. This isn't a show indictment. This is an indictment because we expect that there was a warrant issued for his arrest. So we expect that he will show up here by his own will or by another way.
1: ABC News legal contributor Dan Abrams says Castro is still in Cuba.
3: Cuba doesn't extradite, right? So there's going to have to be some new policy that is implemented based on political force to get Cuba to suddenly give up Raul Castro. I don't see how that would happen, but look, things are changing, and there's a lot of pressure going on right now.
1: Two police officers who defended the Capitol in the January 6, 2021 attack by Trump supporters are suing to stop the creation of the nearly $2 billion Trump fund that could potentially compensate rioters from that day. ABC's Peter Harlambous.
4: Former Capitol Police Officer Harry Dunn and Metropolitan Police Department Officer Daniel Hodges alleged the compensation fund would not only encourage those who committed violence in the name of President Trump, but also directly finance their operations.
1: Former Trump administration official Michael Caputo says he is requesting $2.7 million from that fund, claiming he was targeted in the Russia investigation. Of the American missionary doctor who was working in Congo in Africa and tested positive for the Ebola virus, Dr. Satish Pillai with the CDC.
5: The American has landed in Germany and is at the hospital and in stable condition.
1: It'll be the hospital at the U.S. airbase in Germany. At the close in Wall Street, the major indexes have gains. The Dow up over 645 points, the NASDAQ up 399, and oil is a little lower. 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
1: Lawyers for former FBI Director James Comey are asking to delay his July criminal trial by at least 3 months. Prosecutors not opposing it. Accused of threatening to kill President Trump by posting a photo of seashells arranged in the numbers 8647. Tennessee officials will pay over $800,000 to settle a lawsuit filed by a man jailed for more than a month over a Facebook post he made joking about the assassination of conservative activist Charlie Kirk. Retired police officer Larry Bouchard cited his free speech rights. More about the two teenagers who police say carried out a shooting at a mosque in San Diego Monday, killing three people and then themselves. ABC's Alex Stone.
10: According to sources speaking to ABC News, early last year, police in Chula Vista outside of San Diego spoke with one of the two shooters, Caleb Vasquez, after somebody who knew him contacted police out of concern he was interested in extremist ideology and mass casualty attacks. Police reviewed his social media and found neo-Nazi rhetoric, but they did not feel there was enough evidence to make an arrest.
1: Aaron Rodgers says his 22nd season in the NFL will be his last. Pittsburgh Steelers quarterback says this is it. Rodgers is 42 and will spend the season in Pittsburgh after signing a one-year deal to return to the Steelers just before the start of organized team activities. Rodgers says the hiring of Mike McCarthy as coach was a factor in his decision to stay another season. Chuck Severson, ABC News.
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0: 52 degrees at 5 after 3. Coming up next on WDOR, it's ABC News Tech Trends. After that, we'll have our local news update and also just a few minutes away from more great music as we head through the afternoon. And a reminder for you tonight, Milwaukee Brewers baseball on the air. The Brewers looking to sweep the Chicago Cubs at Wrigley Field tonight, 6:05 with the airtime for that. Cooler and sunny as we head through the afternoon. Steady temperature, middle 50s. East wind 5 to 10 miles an hour. Clear skies through the night tonight. Overnight lows, upper 30s with northeast wind 5 to 10 miles an hour. Thursday, partly cloudy in the morning, then mostly cloudy with highs in the middle 50s, northeast wind 5 to 10 miles an hour. Partly cloudy Thursday evening, then mostly cloudy, lows around 40 degrees, east wind 5 to 10 miles an hour. Friday, cloudy, high temps in the upper 50s, east wind 10 to 15 miles an hour, and showers are likely Friday night, lows in the mid 40s. Right now it's 52 degrees and sunny at WDOR. 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
14: From ABC News Tech Trends. Google I.O. kicked off with a keynote address this week, chock full of announcements about the company's upcoming software launches. Google's Gemini artificial intelligence technology was the central theme, with the company launching a new AI video generator called Omni and a new AI assistant called Spark. There's also Daily Brief, a new feature coming to the Gemini app. Google's Nick Burns explains.
15: It gathers all the urgent updates from like your Gmail, your calendar, and compiles any like relevant follow-up details into like a very simple, skimmable daily briefing.
14: The company also showed off some new smart glasses developed in partnership with Samsung, similar to Meta's lineup of smart glasses. The new specs from Google integrate speakers and cameras into the glasses' frames. The company says Gemini can chime in through those speakers and give you navigation directions or tell you about a notification you just received. They're set to launch later this year. With Tech Trends, I'm Mike Dubusky, ABC News.
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18: 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This is Paul Wanish reporting. We'll hear from Sturgeon Bay Mayor David Ward about last night's Common Council meeting where they approved the first reading of an ordinance regarding the planned unit development for the Colorado Heights. And local state trooper Logan Crystal tells us about the planned aerial speed limit enforcement in southern Door County this Friday. Also, Destination Door County interim CEO John Jarish has now earned the Certified Destination Management Executive designation, the tourism industry's top executive leadership certification. The Door County YMCA's Holly Butenhoff tells us about the Y's summer hours starting this Friday. And Elizabeth Tracy from Johns Hopkins discusses a model of your brain being grown in a lab in today's medical report. We'll report on these stories and more during today's evening edition of WDOR Local News. This is Paul Wanish reporting.
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2: This is your Door County Fishery Report from Howie's Tackle and Archery in Sturgeon Bay. I'm Lance Levine reporting. Well, first off, we'd like to give a big shout out and a really big congratulations to the winners of the 2026 Sturgeon Bay Open Bass Tournament held out of Sawyer Park Boat Launch in Sturgeon Bay. A couple of, we'll call them local young guns, Jake Schneider and Kelvin Richard, with a two-day weight of 58.76 pounds. Way to go, fellas. That's pretty impressive. A couple young guys taking that tournament. With that said, let's start off with the bass fishing. The bass fishing reports have been very good, especially to the north of Sturgeon Bay, and especially when the wind is in your favor. Best baits this time of year tend not to change very much from year to year. I've always been saying that. Some of those baits include Howie Shorty and Tiny Tube, smaller Kitech paddle tails this time of year at least. Ned Riggs, dark sleeper style baits are extremely popular. Heron marabou jigs, must have, especially in those slick days. And jerk baits like the extremely sought after Megabass jerk baits, very, very popular this time of year, especially. The walleye bite has been good as of late, both during the day and at night. I'd say the best day bite has been from the south, say Henderson's Point area, south past Bayshore Park. The low light bite, along with the night bite, has also been very good in those same spots, including some really big fish up here in our neck of the woods, especially at night for both trollers and the folks that prefer to cast. The best baits for casting has been Howie tubes, lots of hair jigs, paddle tails, rip and wraps, rogues, those Megabass jerk baits, dark sleepers. Basically everything you would throw for bass, you're going to want to throw for walleyes. They eat the same thing. The trolling bite has also been excellent, especially at night, up here at least. Smithwick rogues, husky jerks, and Berkeley hit sticks when you're in 15 feet or shallower. And the deep diving baits like flicker minnows, bandits, husky jerks, deep ripsticks have been popular in that 15 to 30 foot range. I did hear that the alewives are starting to move in. That's always bad for the walleye guys. It usually turns the fishing off a little bit. The bite will slow down a little bit. But they're just starting to trickle in, so head out there sooner than later so you can get on some of that action before it goes away on us. The northern pike bite still going very well, according to recent reports. That bite will also start to taper off once it gets a little bit warm here and once those alewives inundate us. But as of right now, still very, very good. Popular areas include the Sturgeon Bay Shipping Channel, Pottawatomie Park shoreline, along with the bays of Sawyer Harbor, Riley's Bay, and Little Sturgeon. Casting and trolling suspending jerkbaits, very popular and effective method, along with dragging around big old sucker minnows. That's very good, especially in the Sturgeon Bay Shipping Channel. Thanks again to all the local guides, local fishermen, and visiting fishermen that share information with us so we can provide the most accurate and informative report possible. From Howie's Tackle and Archery in Sturgeon Bay, this has been Lance Levine reporting. Be safe, have fun, and good luck fishing, everybody.
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Now the boys all thought lost my sense, and telephone poles looked like a picket fence. 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My fenders was clicking the guardrail post. 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
1: From ABC News, I'm Chuck Sievertson. It's not clear what happens next now that the Justice Department has indicted Cuba's 90-something ex-dictator. ABC News national correspondent Stephen Portnoy.
2: The indictment charges Raul Castro with murder in the 1996 downing of two small planes flown by Miami-based exiles north of Havana. The four men on board carried leaflets urging Cubans to rise up against their government. Fidel Castro's brother Raul was Cuba's defense minister at the time. Acting Attorney General Todd Blanche says the now 94-year-old former president will have to answer the charges in a U.S. court.
3: We expect that he will show up here by his own will or by another way.
2: Stephen Portnoy, ABC News, Washington.
1: Two police officers who defended the Capitol in the January 6, 2021 attack by Trump supporters are suing to stop the creation of the nearly $2 billion Trump fund that could potentially compensate rioters from that day. ABC's Peter Haralambos.
4: Former Capitol Police Officer Harry Dunn and Metropolitan Police Department Officer Daniel Hodges alleged the compensation fund would not only encourage those who committed violence in the name of President Trump, but also directly finance their operations. The officers alleged the creation of the fund violated federal law and the prohibition in the 14th Amendment barring the government from funding insurrections.
1: Former Trump administration official Michael Caputo says he is requesting $2.7 million from the fund, claiming he was targeted in the Russia investigation. President Trump has been saying he's not in a hurry to make a peace deal with Iran. Today, following his return from giving the commencement address at the Coast Guard Academy in Connecticut.
5: Right on the borderline, believe me. If we don't get the right answers, it goes very quickly. We're all ready to go. We have to get the right answers. It would have to be a complete 100% good answer.
1: Wall Street major indexes closed higher. U.S. oil closed below $100 a barrel, but Brent crude above 100. You're listening to ABC News.
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1: The American doctor infected with Ebola while working in the Democratic Republic of Congo is in stable condition in a hospital at the U.S. Air Base in Germany. Dr. Satish Pillai, a CDC Ebola response official, was asked about Dr. Peter Stafford's close contacts.
10: These people who remain asymptomatic are being moved to ensure that they have access to the specialized care if needed.
1: They include Dr. Stafford's wife, who is also a doctor, their children, and another doctor. One of the biggest wildfires being battled by crews in California is this one. ABC's Alex Stone in Los Angeles mentions.
11: Areas of Los Angeles smell like a campfire today, and at times smoke has moved in depending on the wind direction. The fire of main concern is burning around Simi Valley. 43,000 people are under evacuation orders. It flared up on Tuesday, but firefighters say they are making progress. Containment numbers are going up. One home has been lost. Most of the fires are now burning in pretty remote land.
1: Cheryl Sarkisian, known as Cher, turned 80 today. When backstage in 2024 at the Rock and Roll Hall of Fame, when she was inducted, she said this.
12: I always thought of myself as like a bumper car, and when I hit a road, I would just back up and turn in a different direction because I wasn't going to just stop doing what I love.
1: With two Grammy Awards, Cher is one of the most successful music artists in history, selling over 100 million records. Chuck Sievertson, ABC News.
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0: 5 after 5, 52 degrees in Sturgeon Bay, 49 in Algoma, 60 in Green Bay, 47 in Bayless Harbor. Here's a look at your weather this afternoon. Cooler, mostly sunny, nearly steady temperatures in the mid-50s. Light east winds. Tonight mostly clear, lows in the upper 30s. Thursday partly cloudy, then becoming mostly cloudy, highs in the mid-50s. Thursday night partly cloudy, then becoming mostly cloudy, lows around 40. Friday mostly cloudy, highs in the upper 50s. Friday night 70% chance of rain, lows in the mid-40s. Saturday mostly cloudy, 50% chance of rain, highs lower 60s. Saturday night and Sunday mostly cloudy, lows in the upper 40s, highs around 70. Sunday night through Monday night, mostly clear, lows around 50, highs in the mid-70s. We have 52 degrees in Sturgeon Bay, 49 in Algoma, 60 in Green Bay, and 47 in Bayless Harbor. Your weather brought to you by the ADRC of the Lakeshore, serving Kewaunee and Manitowoc counties.
14: I'm Christine Lisi. Game 1 of the NBA's Western Conference Finals was an instant classic, with Spurs superstar Victor Wembanyama in his first career postseason game, putting up 41 points and 24 rebounds in San Antonio's double overtime win at Oklahoma City. We'll find out what the teams do for an encore when they meet in Game 2 tonight. One tweak the champs must make: put a certain big man on Wemby, advises NBA champion Brendan Haywood.
15: The first thing you got to do if you OKC, yo, Shaq got to go guard. Shaq got to come out and play. Mm-hmm. Like, ain't no more hiding. This Caruso on Wemby, J-Dub on Wemby, it ain't working. Them dudes is 6'4", 6'5", Wemby 7'4", 7'5". Shaq, listen, you are all defensive player. You're a young guy in this league. You got to go get that smoke. We ain't saying you're going to stop Wemby, but the first thing I would do if I'm OKC is I got to put a big body on dude and help from another area.
14: Brendan Haywood on ESPN Radio's Freddie and Harry. Chet would be 7'1", OKC center Chet Holmgren. Game 2 coverage, 8 Eastern ESPN Radio. New Mavericks president of basketball operations Masai Ujiri called the decision to remove Jason Kidd a difficult one and was his alone. Avalanche defenseman Cale Makar will not play in Game 1 of the NHL's West Final tonight versus the Golden Knights due to an upper body injury, 8 Eastern ESPN. This is the second all-time playoff series between the organizations and first since Vegas overcame a 2-0 deficit to knock out Colorado in the second round in 2021. Sabres coach Lindy Ruff signed a 2-year extension to remain in Buffalo. Ruff led the Sabres back to the playoffs for the first time in 15 years and was named a finalist for the Jack Adams Award for NHL's Coach of the Year. NFL Steelers quarterback Aaron Rodgers told reporters he will retire after the 2026 season.
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20: Good afternoon. 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Stocks jumped today on Wednesday as oil prices and the U.S. Treasury yield slid amid growing optimism that the conflict in the Middle East could soon be resolved. Traders also looked ahead to the release of NVIDIA's first quarter earnings after the market closed today. The Dow Jones Industrial Average traded up 640 points or 1.3% today. The S&P 500 rose 1%, while the NASDAQ Composite added 1.4% today. West Texas Intermediate Futures shed 5.66% to close at $98.26 per barrel. Brent crude pulled back 5.63% and settled at $105.02 a

0: $42.39. Manitowoc Company rose to $11.67. Oshkosh Truck was up to $125.70 a share. Harley-Davidson rose to $23.85 a share. Kimberly-Clark closed at $97.55. They were up as well. Procter & Gamble rose to $142.48 a share. And Wisconsin Energies was our only local stock that fell today, down to $110.65 to close. To recap, today's stocks jumped on Wednesday. 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
1: With WDOR News, I'm Danny Allen. At Tuesday evening's meeting of the Sturgeon Bay Common Council, they were unexpectedly short one alder to officially consider suspending the rules for first and second readings of an ordinance. But they were still able to hear the first reading for the planned unit development for the proposed Colorado Heights development on the northeast corner of North 6th Avenue and Colorado Street. Mayor David Ward details the result.
7: We only had 5 alders at the meeting last night. One had an engagement at another event, and the other was hung up in Kansas City due to flight delays. So we couldn't go ahead and do 2 readings on the Colorado Heights, but we did the first reading on the planned unit development, and we'll do the second reading on June 2nd. So that all passed, and it passed unanimously.
1: The Finance, Purchasing, and Building Committee recommended the council accept the city's 2025 financial audit. Mayor Ward explains the importance of getting a clean audit.
7: We got our audit. We got a very clean audit again. And that's really important because that attests to the financial talent that we have in the city. It also helps us on our bond rating. So that presentation was made and the audit was accepted by the council.
1: The council also authorized the redemption of some general obligation refunding bonds, which were dated from 2016. Mayor Ward attributes this to the success of the tax incremental district number 2 on the downtown waterfront.
7: We are coming close on TID district number 2, which is essentially the waterfront, mostly on the east side, but a little bit on the west side. And we redeemed, we're going to pay off early, a large amount of bond issuance, something like $4 million. We've got the money. The TID district has been very successful. And so in order to redeem those bonds, the

0: council has to take action.
1: The council also considered a bid for the replacement of deteriorating culverts on Utah Street and at the rail spur, but they only received one bid and it was too high. That bid was rejected, and the city will now seek alternative designs and bidders. The Sturgeon Bay Plan Commission will be holding a public hearing tonight regarding a possible zoning map amendment and a combined plan unit development for 34 storage units with optional living space on a parcel on the west side of Division Road. They will also hear public comments regarding an official city map amendment for new roads on the city's west side, including an extension to Ashland Avenue. After each public hearing, the commission will then consider each proposal. They'll also be considering a height deviation for the four-story cobblestone hotel to be located at 1026 Egg Harbor Road. That all starts 6 o'clock tonight in the council chambers at Sturgeon Bay's City Hall. Destination Door County Interim President and CEO John Jarosz has just earned his Certified Destination Management Executive designation, which is the highest individual educational achievement and the only certification program specifically designed for destination management professionals. It's also widely regarded as the tourism industry's premier executive leadership certification. Jarosz completed the program while simultaneously leading the Destination Door County implementation of its 2026 to 2028 strategic plan. Destinations International CEO Don Welsh says Jarosz is now equipped with the knowledge needed to adapt to and manage the increasing change and competition facing the tourism industry. After becoming certified, Jarosz says the experience underscored the importance of balancing a strong visitor economy with stewardship, community well-being, and the character that makes Door County such a special place to live and visit. We would like to congratulate John Jarosz on earning this tourism industry's top executive certification. The Wisconsin State Patrol has announced some planned aerial speed enforcement scheduled this week in five counties, and one of those aerial enforcement zones is in southern Door County. During a previous conversation with local state trooper Logan Crystal, he mentioned some situations where they've been able to take enforcement action to make the highways safer. At this time of year, they're conducting this aerial enforcement often.
2: Very often, we're catching people out on our interstate system where the speed limit is 70, doing in excess of 90, 100 miles an hour. We've had multiple reckless driving incidents that we were able to take enforcement action on. So it's been very beneficial and very productive running those aerial enforcement details. So we got three planes across the state, and they've been getting a lot of fly time recently.
1: You can usually tell which areas are set up for this aerial enforcement by the markings on the highway, but Trooper Crystal shared with us exactly where in Southern Door these zones are.
2: And I'll tell you, everyone who's listening, right where the one is in Door County. The southbound one is right at approximately Trueway Road on Highway 57, and the northbound zone is right by Highway D on 57. So we're going to be stationing cars at County Highway Y at that intersection. And if you're caught going too fast in one of those zones, by the time you get to Highway Y, you're going to see lights behind you. And again, our mission in these circumstances is deterrence, not trying to just catch people and arrest people and make a bunch of money.
1: Trooper Crystal also mentioned how these enforcement zones are typically on long, straight stretches where a driver can see no police ahead for a long distance so they feel safe in speeding. Keep in mind that you can still be monitored from the air and you might get pulled over by a land-based trooper down the road. We recently caught up with Gibraltar Schools Superintendent Brett Stausland regarding some of the upcoming district events at the school. As the year winds down, next week, Wednesday, May 27th, there will be a ribbon-cutting ceremony primarily for the students to celebrate the new spaces at the school campus. There will also be a presentation of some items being put into time capsules in a new space near the main entrance. Superintendent Stausland has the details.
3: We have time capsules that each of the divisions have created, elementary, middle, and high school, and part of it is ribbon cutting, but then we are going to have some students talk about what they put in their time capsule. And then we have activity for all the kids that are there in the gym, and then it'll be over. It'll take about a half hour. But then those time capsules will get put into just off of our main entrance where the dedication plaque will be. There's a pretty good size hole in the wall, and they'll fit in there, so at least people will know where they are.
1: And then next week, Thursday, May 28th, 7 p.m., will be the annual Senior Awards event and Scholarship Night. Stausland explains the different types of scholarships being awarded and how each recipient is recognized and celebrated.
3: our seniors will come in and receive the different scholarships that they've earned. And it's a combination of school-related scholarships, but also community-related scholarships. And our community is so generous in their giving that last year, any student who applied for a scholarship received at least one. And their minimum amount, I think, was like $1,500 that they received. So it's amazing. And also, any students that are getting scholarships from their university that they're going to, or for technical college, they also get recognized on that evening.
1: Then the Gibraltar Class of 2026 graduation ceremony will be Sunday, May 31st at the Door Community Auditorium starting at 2 o'clock. Gibraltar's summer school program then begins Monday, June 15th. Two members of the Boys and Girls Club of Door County represented our area recently at the Regional Youth of the Year competition as they showcased their leadership and personal growth developed through the club. Elian N. and Izzy H. were selected to represent Door County for the leadership qualities they demonstrate around the club. They submitted resumes, letters of recommendation, and their self-bios before advancing to the regional event. At the competition, Elian and Izzy were interviewed by a panel of adult judges, and they delivered speeches to their peers, the staff, and community members from across northeast Wisconsin. Elian's speech drew from his experiences in the school band, as he spoke about encouragement, inclusion, and helping others find their own confidence. Izzy spoke about connection, self-expression, and finding belonging. She also reflected upon the role of music in her life and how it helps her better understand herself and connect with others. Neither Elian nor Izzy took home the title, but they both represented Door County well, displaying their confidence, authenticity, and heart. Senior Director of Operations Chelsea Adams says the club is very proud of the courage these two showed in sharing their stories and using their voices to advocate for themselves and for other young people. Both locations of the Door County YMCA will be closed on Monday for Memorial Day, but their summer hours will begin before the holiday weekend this Friday. Fish Creek Cane Center Executive Director Holly Butenhoff shares with us the summer hours for each location, Sturgeon Bay and Fish Creek.
0: We'll be open in Sturgeon Bay Monday through Thursday from 5 a.m. to 7 p.m. Fridays will be open from 5 a.m. to 6 p.m. And then Saturday and Sunday from 7 a.m. to 1 p.m. Up north, we will be open Monday through Thursday. We open an hour later. So we open at 6 a.m. and we're open to 6 p.m. Monday through Thursday. And then on Friday, we're open from 6 a.m. to 5 p.m. Saturday, 7 a.m. to 1 p.m. And Sunday, 9 a.m. to 1 p.m.
1: And both locations will be closed on Memorial Day Monday as well as on the 4th of July, but you'll still be able to access the facilities if you've been approved for the 24/7 FOB access. If you are interested in arranging your 24/7 FOB access, you can ask for the proper paperwork at the front desk at your local program center. Butenhoff says during the upcoming busy season, this is a convenient resource for many in the Door community.
0: As we get into the summer with everybody having different work schedules, it really works out for people. You know, if you work most of the day, we close a little bit early, so you're able to come in later in the evening or after work. If you work till 9, 10 o'clock, you can come in anytime, 24 hours.
1: Again, both locations of the Door County YMCA will begin their summer hours this Friday, and both locations will be closed on Memorial Day Monday. A model of your brain may one day be grown in a lab. Elizabeth Tracy reports.
4: Brain organoids, collections of cells found in the brain, have been grown from blood samples of people with Alzheimer's disease and used to assess the impact of a drug called escitalopram in a new study. Vasiliki Matarakis, study leader and a genetic medicine expert at Johns Hopkins, and colleagues have shown that such an approach may have wide-ranging implications.
5: It's all about precision medicine and the drug screenings. If you are able to make the organoids from each patient that you have in the lab, you can test a variety of drugs, see to which drug they can respond, or which dose, or when. You are trying to find a new drug, see if you can slow down the disease, actually eliminate the disease.
4: Analyzing proteins from the organoids and looking at what the cells dispose of via structures called extracellular vesicles have also revealed new insights into differences between those who have Alzheimer's disease and those who do not. At Johns Hopkins, I'm Elizabeth Tracy.
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1: WDOR News continues with this funeral announcement. Michael Mike Ross Chisholm, 80 years old of Sturgeon Bay, passed away late Saturday night, May 16th, with his wife Barbara at his side. A memorial service will be held 4 p.m. Friday, June 5th at Hewen's Funeral Home in Sturgeon Bay, Father Anthony Birdsall officiating. Military honors by the U.S. Army and Weber Tessam Vets Post 51 will follow at the funeral home. Mike will be laid to rest in the St. Michael Cemetery in Mazare. Visitation for family and friends will be held at the funeral home Friday, June 5th from 2 until 3:45 for Mike Chisholm, 80, of Sturgeon Bay. That's the evening report of local news, brought to you on WDOR by the Door County Maritime Museum, 120 North Madison Avenue in Sturgeon Bay, and by Hickey Brothers Bailey's Harbor Fish Company. Follow their Facebook page for daily fresh fish updates or see them online at baileysharborfishcompany.com. 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
1: With Kewaunee County News on WDOR, I'm Danny Allen. The Algoma Community Band presents their annual spring concert tonight, 7 o'clock, at the Algoma Performing Arts Center at the Algoma Elementary School on Fremont Street. The theme is going back to the 50s. There will be musical moments from The King and I, The Sound of Music, My Fair Lady, The Music Man, and different music from some of your favorite childhood TV programs. The community band, again, tonight performing, the Algoma Community Band, going back to the 50s. There's no fee for the concert. Donations are always welcome. The next meeting of the Save the Algoma Catwalk Committee is coming up tomorrow night, Thursday evening, 5 o'clock at the Algoma Boat Club. Anyone interested is welcome to join the meeting and learn more about the effort to save the Algoma Catwalk. The North Pier is being reconstructed, and it is not part of the project to put the catwalk back onto that when things are done. The Save the Algoma Catwalk Committee is working on raising $500,000 to salvage the existing steel during the demolition and restore the catwalk once the pier is rebuilt. You can learn more at SaveTheCatwalk.com. You can make donations, or you can send a check to Save the Algoma Catwalk Fund, care of Nicolet National Bank, 205 Clark Street in Algoma. Again, the committee meeting will take place Thursday evening, 5 o'clock at the Algoma Boat Club. If you know of a Kewaunee graduate that has graduated at least 20 years ago, has done something to better humanity, has attained a high achievement, and has made a difference, nominate them to be honored as a Kewaunee Wall of Fame recipient. Applications are due by June 30th and can be submitted to the Kewaunee District Office or emailed to cdelabrew@kewaunee.k12.wi.us. Now these funeral announcements. Helen Mae Clinton, 95 years old, passed away peacefully on May 10th. She was born January 14th of 1931 in Sparta to Henry and Grace Kenyon. She graduated from Racine Horlick High School in 1948, and she and her husband Don moved to Kewaunee to be near their daughters and grandchildren. Visitation will take place Saturday from 9 to 10:45 at Community Congregational Church in Kewaunee with a service at 11 a.m. A luncheon will be served following the service. A private graveside service will be held at a later date for Helen Mae Clinton, 95, of Kewaunee. Margaret Marge Lydia Wilbert, 89 years old, of Algoma, passed away May 8th. Marge was born and raised in Sheboygan and married Bill Wilbert in 1956. They moved to the Whitewater area and later to the Algoma area. Funeral services will be held at St. John's Lutheran Church Saturday. Visitation at the church from 9 until 11:30, with a celebration of life at 11:30, followed by a luncheon at St. John's for Margaret Marge Lydia Wilbert, 89, of Algoma. James A. Blemke, 79 years old, of Luxembourg, passed away on Monday. Jim was born February 22nd of 1947 in Antigo to the late Leo and Lorraine Blemke. He joined the U.S. Navy in 1965, shortly after graduating high school. While stationed at the Great Lakes Naval Training Center in Illinois, he met his wife Diane, and they were married November 18th of 1967. After his service in the Navy, they moved to Antigo, where he began a lifelong career in HVAC. In 1983, they relocated to Luxembourg. Friends may call at St. John Lutheran Church from 4 until 7 Tuesday, June 2nd, with a closing prayer service at 7 o'clock. Visitation will continue at the church from 9 until 10:40 Wednesday, June 3rd. Funeral services to follow at 11, Reverend Carl Brewer officiating. Full military rites will be provided by American Legion Ralph Klein Post 262 of Luxembourg at the close of service. Entombment will follow at the Shrine of the Good Shepherd Mausoleum for James A. Blemke, 79 years old, of Luxembourg. That is Kewaunee County News on WDOR. I'm Danny Allen.
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10: I'm Chad Michaels. Here's our WDUR sports report for today. Yesterday, Packerland Conference Baseball game we had on the radio, Gibraltar, Washington Island, 2-0 winners over Sevastopol. Aaron Bry had both Vikings hits, drove in both runs, also threw a shutout, allowing 5 hits while striking out 11 and walking 1. Andrew Wiesner had 2 hits, Bo Tank doubled for the Pioneers, who had 3 hits in the first inning, but couldn't score. Wiesner gave up two runs on 2 hits in 5 innings. He also struck out 11. Aaron Bry singled early and then had an RBI double both times, scoring Camineo for the Vikings. Game 2, Gibraltar, Washington Island, 10-2 winners. Camineo and Mason Isaacs and Krieger each had 2 hits. Bry, Owen Danhausen, and Isaacs and Krieger all drove in 2. Hobbs Emerson pitched the first 5 and a third for the win. Connor Miller had 2 of Sevastopol's 3 hits. Also yesterday, Algoma swept Southern Door 18-5 and 4-1. Note from that game, Algoma's Brady Rogers had his first varsity hit. Ocado swept Sturgeon Bay, scores 4-0 and 4-1. Matty Hartle had 2 hits in the opener and just 3 hits total for the Clippers in game 2. Drew Propsom had the RBI. Non-conference baseball, Kewaunee still undefeated. They beat once beaten Krivitz yesterday 16-0. Brett Paulson with a 5-inning no-hitter at 11 strikeouts. The Storm had 7 extra base hits, 14 hits in all. Dane Harrell, Micah Van Ness, Blake Temme, Diesel Bosdek, all 2 hits. Bosdek, Harrell, Connor Kilgore, and Calvin Colemorgan also drove in 2 runs apiece. Luxembourg Casco beat Wapaka 8-6 the final yesterday, scoring 3 runs in the top of the 7th. Hudson Billings picked up the win. Eli Durain, Gavin Lax, and Noah Trevenko all drove in 2 runs for Luxembourg Casco. Softball yesterday, non-conference, Southern Door 3-2 winners over Winnicottie, tied at 2. Eagles scored a run in the bottom of the 6th. Sam Melville homered in the win. Audrey Polzak and Madison Cunard each drove in runs. Atlanta K allowed 2 runs on 5 hits in 7 innings, picked up the win with 9 strikeouts. Reidsville over Gibraltar, Washington Island, 7-6, non-conference. And Brilliant held off Luxembourg Casco 5-4. Spartans get 4 in the top of the 6th, but the rally fell just a bit short as Brilliant got that non-conference win. Soccer yesterday, it was Luxembourg Casco 8-0. Final score over Little Chute. Emmy Kuhn had a hat trick. Alea Wallace and Maggie Pravchek both scored 2 goals for the Spartans yesterday. Sturgeon Bay were 10-2 winners over Valders. Maya Nell, Yarrow Gettleman, Claire Quatterer, Megan Quatterer, Barbara Alberti, McKenna Coyas, and Jerrica Reynolds all scored goals for Sturgeon Bay. Brewers have taken the first two of their three-game series with the Cubs, winning last night 5-2. Jacob Mizorowski allowed three hits over six shutout innings. He struck out eight, improving to 4-2. Abner Uribe pitched a scoreless ninth for his fifth save. Bryce Terang had three hits, including his seventh home run of the season. That gave the Brewers a 5-0 lead in the eighth. Jake Bowers, two more hits in the win. Brewers now 28-18. Take it over first place in the NL Central. Brewers go for a sweep of the series tonight at Wrigley. Coverage begins at 6:05 on 93.9 FM. In the NL Central today, another win for the Reds. Cincinnati 9-4 over the Phillies. The Rays beat the Orioles 5-3, and the Twins were 4-1 winners over the Astros. Timber Rattlers beat Great Lakes last night 6-4. NBA playoffs, huge win for the Knicks, rallying from 22 down in the final 8 minutes of regulation to beat the Cavs in overtime, 115-104. Game two of the Western Conference Finals tonight. Spurs at Oklahoma City. San Antonio took game one. NHL playoffs, West Finals start tonight. Las Vegas at Colorado. And we did have one other local note at Gardner Rifle Club. Razor's Edge team put up a perfect score. Shooting for them is Chris Fernandez, Todd Claflin, Jim Siminar, Nick Walker, and Cully Anschutz. Congrats on that. That's our WDUR Sports Report. Brewers and Cubs tonight. Coverage at 6:05 on 93.9 FM. 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
1: 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No purchase is necessary. The cards are free, but you must be at least 18 years of age to play. The first winner to completely fill their card and call in is the prime winner. Up to two additional winners then have 10 minutes to call in and claim a prize. Prizes include a $20 certificate from the Piggly Wiggly, a $20 certificate from Gandu Petroleum, and a certificate for a 16-inch pizza from Sonny's Italian Kitchen and Pizzeria. 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
3: You know, every now and then, I think you might like to hear something from us. Nice and easy. But there's just one thing, you see. We never, ever do nothing nice and easy. We always do it nice and rough. But we're going to take the beginning of this song and do it easy. But then we're going to do the finish rough. The way we do Proud Mary. And we're rolling on a river. 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
2: We are born and raised in Wisconsin, so we want all our fellow cheeseheads to know that even though we clutch it up, hit 12, and drift in our show, we would never do it on the open road. And there's another thing we would never do on the road.
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0: 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We discuss high school sports, Brewers, Packers, Bucks, Badgers, and more, plus a round of Stump the Chump trivia. 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

0: This is WDLR, Sturgeon Bay, Wisconsin.
1: Bring humanitarian aid in Miami, the Cuban expat community reacting.
2: It was long overdue for our community, and I think it's about time justice is served.
1: Acting Attorney General Todd Blanche.
3: We didn't indict. This isn't a show indictment. This is an indictment because we expect that there was a warrant issued for his arrest. So we expect that he will show up here by his own will or by another way.
1: Two police officers who defended the Capitol on January 6 are suing to stop the creation of Donald Trump's $1.7 billion anti-weaponization fund.
4: The officers allege the creation of the fund violated federal law and the prohibition in the 14th Amendment barring the government from funding insurrections, calling it, quote, the most brazen act of presidential corruption this century.
1: ABC's Peter Haralambos. Firefighters in Southern California battling several wildfires that have grown in windy and dry weather.
5: Areas of Los Angeles smell like a campfire today, and at times smoke has moved in depending on the wind direction. The fire of main concern is burning around Simi Valley. 43,000 people are under evacuation orders. It flared up on Tuesday, but firefighters say they are making progress. Containment numbers are going up. One home has been lost. Most of the fires are now burning in pretty remote land.
1: 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A major disruption at LaGuardia in New York, one of America's busiest airports. 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
6: Ground, what happened to the runway 422?
7: There's a sinkhole.
6: Part of the construction project?
7: I think that's safe to assume that.
1: That sinkhole opening up on the tarmac, one of the runways shut down for emergency repairs. Hundreds of flights canceled or delayed today. 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